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5: 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Rescue teams searching along mountainous terrain along the Nepal-China border after a mudslide, earthquake, and mass flooding hit. 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
6: Hundreds are still missing, including dozens of Americans. 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
5: Nearly 400 confirmed dead so far. A Change.org petition to rename Nashville International Airport after country singer Dolly Parton now has more than 138,000 signatures. Tennessee Senator and candidate for governor Marsha Blackburn floating a potential holiday.
8: September 25th, which would be 9-2-5.
5: Referring to Parton's 9-to-5 movie and hit song. 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

0: All right, we have Matthew up next in Houston, Texas. Hi, Matthew. Welcome to the show.
1: Hi, how are y'all?
0: Hi, we're doing great. How can we help?
1: Okay, so I feel like I'm running into what might be like a common thing among like younger people today. I'm not mm-hmm. really sure, but you know, making decent money, but still feeling like it's paycheck to paycheck.
0: Yeah.
1: And I assume that could be a budgeting thing and whatnot, but essentially I kind of just walk you through what we have here. So we have $35,000.

0: and judge. Attorney Vince August. What's up, Vince?
1: We got to get this out of the way right now. So you shame me into covering up my body and then come on the next episode with a size small t-shirt. That's the way we're playing this. That's the way this is going to go right
0: now. Normal. This is a normal fitting.
2: It's a medium.
0: Collared shirt.
1: It's a yes, Dan. It's a medium. It's a medium.
0: It's all right, not good. A medium.
3: He shops in the child section.
0: It's I'm glad we got it out of the way. Tailored, fitted.
2: Yes, tailored.
0: Lululemon.
2: Yeah. Lululemon. Shirt. You should not have said that. What are you doing?
1: That plays perfectly into our first story of how he was in a fraternity. Let's get right to it.
0: I wasn't in a fraternity.
1: Really?
0: But I've become. No, see?
2: He's obsessed with him now, though.
0: Have you, see,
1: that little, surprises me.
0: A little.
2: He's obsessed.
0: Yeah, well, that's the thing. Everybody wants to put me in a box. They're like, oh, at times he's, you know, small town country boy. At times he's country club. Oh, he played water polo. Right. That's a fancy sport. But no, it's not. And you just want to keep, you're looking for shortcuts in life. You're doing anything you can do to avoid thinking. And that's the problem with society. You're the problem with society. Discernment and judgment are hard. And so you like to find all the shortcuts. What are the shortcuts? Follow the science. Trust the experts. Or I don't believe in anything. Everything's a lie. Everything's a conspiracy. You want to put me in a box, but you won't put baby in a corner. I force you to think. Who is he? He's an individual.
1: And I thought old money usually has kids that are in fraternities. That's what I thought. I figured if you had old money, there was a legacy thing.
2: They're in yacht clubs,
1: and you had
2: not
1: a
2: fraternities.
1: That's it. All right. I missed a different group of people. Yeah. Okay. We're good.
4: More Will Cain next.
5: What keeps you up at night? 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

0: understood. Most of my life, I've never understood the appeal of old money. I get it that it means classy, that it means you don't have the Lamborghini in the parking lot of the driveway. I get that part of it. But it also comes with, you didn't earn it. You didn't do anything. Great-grandpappy Vanderbilt did. So what did you do? And why is that a compliment to you versus new money? Say what you will, it can be a little bit garish and classless, but you know what? That freaking dude did it. That guy's the one that scrapped it out, clawed it out with his fingernails.
1: It's actually a very good point.
2: All right, but let me play devil's advocate. Is there more pressure on the kids of people that have succeeded to succeed because mom and dad made it big? I've got to live up to that, as opposed to me, first person to graduate with something beyond a college degree. My sister was the first in my family to get a college degree. So, is, you know, is there more pressure?
3: I wonder if your great-grandparents made the money.
0: So you're saying the bar was low for you? You're like, I only had
2: bar was very low for me. Very low. Oh, yeah.
4: He jumped over like five rings.
2: Oh, yeah. I have an Angel Reese vertical. Are you kidding me?
4: You're dead on, Vince, though. Like, Ansel Ford had a hard time living up to his father's shadow, Henry Ford.
0: Oh, can you imagine?
4: It took a lot.
0: Can
4: it
0: you
4: took
0: imagine?
4: A lot of work.
2: Oh, but, yeah. But even siblings, like Wayne Gretzky's brother, you know, Larry Bird's brother.
0: This is horrible.
4: Brett Gretzky.
0: This is horrible. Does Wayne have a brother?
1: Yeah, I didn't know that.
2: I'm trying to make the point. Like, again, the legacy thing. If your father is an amazing athlete, like, look at LeBron James and Bronny. You know, so is there more pressure?
1: Terrible. Michael Jordan and Jordan's son.
4: Wayne Gretzky.
0: I know
4: Wayne Gretzky and his brother.
2: Did he have a brother, Keith?
4: Brett. So Wayne Gretzky and his brother actually have the sibling record for most points and goals in NHL history.
2: All right. Wayne's
0: see,
2: got
0: that
2: He's
0: is
2: got
0: such.
2: Zero.
0: Now I feel bad because I was going to say I know
4: he has
0: one. Bird had
4: Brett
0: a brother.
4: Has one. One goal.
2: Oh, does he?
0: He has one.
2: Okay.
0: Oh, I see.
4: It's like the Clemens thing. Yeah.
2: Yeah.
0: Well, Bird had a brother who was pretty good. There's been articles written about
1: Larry
0: him.
1: Bird?
0: He was pretty good. Like on the absolutely yes.
1: what?
0: Yes, like
1: I
0: on the whole grand
1: idea.
0: Scheme of things of the world, he was a good college basketball player. I think he had a cup of coffee or a bit more of a cup of coffee in the NBA, but he wasn't Larry Bird. And like in the rest of the world, whatever his name is, you know, Barry Bird, he's an incredible basketball player. But because his brother's Larry, nobody freaking knows. And it, you know what? I don't know what's worse, that or to your point, Bronny. I saw a video recently of Bronny playing soccer. He was a good soccer player for presumably not being a soccer player, or he played in high school maybe or something like that. But I was like, I was watching video, I was like, Bronny's athletic. Obviously, he's athletic. Obviously. But because his dad is LeBron James, everybody's like, what a buffoon. You know, what a Nepo baby. I mean, Bronny is better than everyone listening. He's better at every sport than everyone talking or listening right now. But his dad's LeBron James.
2: I think that also applies, not to cut you off, Dan, I think that also applies to other professions. That's why I'm saying, and listen, I'm not giving a pass to Nepo babies that, you know, sit back, do nothing and say, oh, my God, they have it just as hard as everyone else. That's not what I'm saying. We're just talking pressure. It's the whole thing with headaches, you know, the millionaire's headache versus the guy who's, you know, struggling to get along. Everybody has headaches. They're all relative to where you are in life. But in terms of easy ride.
0: I disagree. The bar thing, that's fair. Like, I want to think about that a minute. So I want to set that aside. If, for example, no one in your family ever graduated high school and you graduated high school, did you do more than the Nepo baby, right? Okay, that's the question you're asking. You definitely had less pressure. Pressure is one conversation, but judgment is another, right? So this has kind of been my position, Vince. You know how people say you can't hold somebody's you don't judge someone by their poverty. You know, that's like that's considered wrong, right? Like you go, oh, he was born poor. In fact, we often like with Dolly Parton, we use that as part of her story to tell this incredible story of what she did from the place of poverty. But my position is, you know, we can't really pass judgment on you based upon your starting point. We can only pass judgment based upon your end point. So you can't hold somebody's inherited wealth against them. That's not any more fair than holding their poverty against them, right? So now I'm not done. The question then becomes, what did you do with your starting point? And if the answer is you were born on third base, but got caught trying to steal second, running backwards, then we judge, right? But if the answer is you were born on second and you didn't come home, but you advanced it to third, you are a success. I think that is the measure of success in judgment. Where did you start and where did you end? And it's not always measured by your net wealth, you know, your cumulative wealth. Okay. It's not that Ansel Ford had to inherit, you know, whatever he did from Henry and make it bigger. That's not, I don't think that is, because that's reducing judgment and success to one singular metric. And, but it's, how did you, what did you do? How do you measure a good and productive life?
2: And listen, there were certain bars from father to son, mother to daughter, that are going to be nearly impossible to achieve. I mean, if you literally invent something that the world didn't have before you, okay, and what's your kid supposed to do now? Invent something else?
0: Right.
2: That's an unreasonable expectation. But then, and you beat me to it, I'm glad you made that clarification, the end point can't be determined by wealth or status, because, listen, I can walk down Broadway, go into theaters, and show you people that are 100 times better actors than a lot of the people you see in Hollywood. You will never know who they are. And same thing, probably Nashville. You go down that street in Nashville, you can walk into every bar, find someone as attractive, as talented as Taylor Swift, you will never hear of. So how do you measure that and say, well, Taylor Swift is a success and, you know, this singer is not? You know, so maybe they have more talent, but then there's luck.
0: Well, but
2: there's all kinds of things.
0: The trick in the discussion, is not to reduce the concept of success to a total lack of definition, right? Because we also know a multitude of stories of Nepo babies who piss away everything that was ever given to them, who are entitled, who spend it on, you know, drugs, hookers, and horse racing, and the rest of it they waste. You know, so that's the song, right? What is the song? I spend it all on drugs, hookers, and gambling, and the rest of it George, I wasted.
5: It's a George Best quote, Will, the British soccer player, George Best. He said something like, I wasted all my money, you know, I spent all my money on fast cars and birds, and the rest I just wasted.
0: It's David Marcus joining us now as well, FoxNews.com columnist. I know it from a country song. I think Sammy Kershaw sang a song about that, which George Best probably predates Sammy Kershaw. But the point I'm getting at, and David is jumping into the conversation midstream here, is there's got to be a way to define success. What we're arguing, I hope, is not, in the end, there is no definition. And there's just not a singular definition. We all know the image of the what's the right adjective? David's the writer. Beat AI. Patrick, go to AI. What word am I looking for? Is it derelict? The person who inherits everything, pisses it away, offers and contributes nothing, a ne'er-do-well. There's a perfect word. What is it? Beat him with AI. The writer versus AI. Go. David, you're on the clock.
5: You're looking for a word for
0: no, I mean on the internet.
5: Who fritters away their wealth? Who fritters away their inherited wealth?
2: I mean,
5: I don't know that we have a word for
2: or
5: that.
2: Or just underachiever. I mean, that's
5: there
2: what
5: might
2: it sounds
5: be
2: like
5: one in German or French. I don't think we have one.
0: See, David is on a crusade to suggest that AI cannot compete with writers. Now he's waved the white flag. It's not even a speed
5: it's
0: race
5: not a
0: anymore.
5: Quest. It's not a quest. Patrick. It's just the truth.
4: Still thinking.
0: No, it's not. Watch this.
2: Yeah, it's thinking.
0: Hey,
2: there you go.
0: How would you define
4: thinking
0: someone
4: about your request?
0: That
2: me and David
0: how would
2: are already
0: you define
2: done
0: someone
2: thinking
0: that has been given everything in life, money, they're entitled, they piss it away, they end up being a total derelict and a ne'er-do-well. There's a specific word for that. What is
3: squander?
4: Wastrel.
2: Yeah, I'm sure that's the word Will was thinking.
5: Wastrel? What?
0: Profligate. Yeah. Scott King jumped in too, but you used AI, right, Scott? Come on. You didn't come up with that from your brain.
4: What did he say?
5: Not what, but that's
4: what does Scott
5: not
4: say?
5: What profligate means.
0: Profligate. No. How about reprobate? Degenerate's pretty good.
5: Prodigal. I mean, degenerate makes sense in the sense that you're like regressing. I would call it maybe more like, you know, regenerate or something, but no, we don't have a word for that. We don't have a word for everything. Yeah. We only have, like, depending on how you count, like 5 million words. It's not that many.
2: I'm going to bet more than money I've never used the word profligate in my life.
5: Well, now you will. Now you'll hear it everywhere as well. You're going to hear the word profligate like five times.
0: We need a word.
5: What's that?
0: We need a word for this. You know what I mean?
4: The Germans
0: already have
4: it.
0: I'm going to give you an example. There are certain things that words accomplish in describing something that we all know. Like I've said on this program that there's three types of guys, right? A Rick, a tool, and an a-hole. But those aren't really the words I want to use. There's three types of guys, and I believe that, okay? Now, you guys can beep it out, whatever you want. But I believe for the moment, for the sake of accuracy, these words carry a lot of descriptive weight, and I'm going to show you why. There's three types of guys in the world. Dicks, and dicks, okay? The tool and the Rick are the PG version of those. And that's, see, everybody's nodding. David's nodding, Vincent. You get what I'm saying immediately. You know what I'm saying. Yeah. You know that category. And you know the difference in those three guys. They're different dudes, okay? And this is what I wanted to say to you. I was thinking about it because I was thinking about doing it on TV, because I can't say these words on TV. Gavin Newsom is a quintessential bag.
5: Yes.
0: Like, that word fits hand and glove. Yeah. Now, I will say, he might be. You're exactly right, Vince, because the problem is a D-bag ultimately only hurts himself. He doesn't hurt other people. Do you see what I'm saying? And Gavin does hurt other people. And that puts him in the Rick category, going back to my PG language. Do you see what I'm saying? And so you're right. Maybe is it hand in glove, but I'm reading the story about Gavin Newsom with his wine cellar and the $5,000 bottle of wine that he doesn't know exists in his $7.5 million mansion. And he's like, I actually use it for books. My wine cellar's full of books. And I was reading that and I was like, this dude is a D-bag, like through and through, unavoidably. He can't stop being a D-bag.
5: Yeah, I mean, lots of governors violated the COVID restrictions that they themselves put in place, but he was the only one who literally went to the fanciest restaurant in the world in which to do so. I mean, Andrew Cuomo might have been running around the Hamptons, right? But he wasn't. I mean, that was just like, that was just like the biggest slap in the face. And then, of course, you know, he still got reelected in the recall, but...
2: There's something very sociopathic about that guy, though. He seems to have no type of, you know, way to gauge just what he's doing, not only as he's doing it, but after the fact. Like, he refuses to make any apology at all for who and what he is, what he has. And the worst part is he tries to make it seem like it's this great story that he came from humble beginnings on top of it, which is like, dude, what are you doing? He's a sociopath. To me, that person is a sociopath.
0: Yeah, you're right. Hand in glove, he's not a perfect D-bag, because I don't think D-bags are sociopaths. So he has D-bag and Rick combo mastered.
6: News, sports, and talk. Will Kane Country.
0: Did you hear that? Listen very carefully. 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
10: Fox News, I'm Tom Regani. The gloves are coming off in the battle over a proposed immigration enforcement tool, Fox's John Saucier reports.
11: A group of Democratic senators is urging U.S. Immigration and Customs Enforcement to abandon its plan to equip officers with electric shock gloves. In a letter sent to ICE's acting director this week, questioned the agency's rationale for spending up to $20 million on these devices, as well as its ability to deploy them safely and appropriately.
10: The White House plans to offer cybersecurity services to the states in response to a suspected Iranian hack of the nation's water infrastructure.
12: The Federal Cybersecurity and Infrastructure Agency, or CISA, says more than 100 internet-exposed water systems were targeted in July alone. The nonprofit Center for Inland Security warns AI will accelerate the problem.
10: It's Fox's Jennifer Griffin. 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

0: Welcome back to Will Kane Country. We're still hanging out with comedian Vince August and FoxNews.com's David Marcus. David has a column up about AI. Here's the polling. 70% of people are opposed to AI data centers. And that's left and right. I had Ari Fleischer in here the other day. Ari Fleischer, press secretary for President Bush, comes from the world of PR. And he's like, no politician should be supporting AI. It's a freight train, and if you stand in front of that freight train, you're going to get run over. Okay, that's probably accurate based upon the polling. But that doesn't help me in making up my rational mind about data centers. And I'm not going to pretend that I know everything there is to know. But I've analyzed a lot of the pros and the cons. The pros. First of all, we see what AI is doing in helping humanity in terms of productivity, even in medicine, helping potentially to solve cancer or treat cancer. The benefits of AI are, when we all have talked about the negatives, there's clear negatives to AI, but also you're not putting the genie back in the bottle. We all use it. We all use the technology. We all use any technology that relies on data centers. The cons are like, water. The water thing is totally overstated. At this point, I've seen enough data to show that it's not using that much water, and that there's now technology that they can take in water and use the same water for 10 years. Recycle it. The electricity bills. In most situations now, it's not rising utility rates for people in the local districts. In fact, we have stories out of Loudoun County, Virginia, and Quincy, Washington, where taxes have gone down because of the money brought in through AI data centers paying taxes. And that money has gone, for example, in Quincy, Washington, to funding public schools, reducing the poverty rate. So there's real benefits to the local area. Now, when you look at the polling again, why are people opposed to it? The number one answer is environmental concerns. But come on, environmental concerns compared to what? Windmills, solar farms, coal plants? What is the environmental concern of an AI data center? So David, I think it's you that gave me, I think, the perfect analogy. If your husband cheats on you and you get mad at him for bringing home the wrong milk, you're not mad about the milk. You're mad about the cheating. And so I think the resistance to the data center is this generalized anxiety, not even just about AI, but about our trust of big tech in general. And yes, we're going to have to decide if that generalized anxiety and distrust is good enough to strike down something that seems right now to have way more pros than cons, measurable pros, measurable cons.
1: So here's the thing, Will, and I mean, that article I based on conversations I had at a county fair in West Virginia, but I've had this conversation in Texas and Michigan. I've had this conversation because people are very upset about it in a way that kind of surprised me. I was like, why? Like, people don't get this emotionally involved in environmental, you know, reports. And so you're absolutely right. The milk in this case is what people are mad at is that their kids' schools are full of Chromebooks, and that doesn't seem to be doing very well. What people are mad at is that if they buy a new car, it spies on them and it sells that information to advertisers. What people are mad at is that apparently now or very soon, the government can just know and track where you are, wherever you go. These are huge societal changes. And really the problem is people feel like they had very little say in this. And I tend to agree with them, right? Here's a thought experiment that I think helps, right? Let's say we go back to 1996, and I say to you guys, all right, we got to make a decision right now. Are we going to dive right in to the big tech thing? We're going to take the, you know, just really jump in. And here's the upside. 30 years from now, you're going to have a device in your hand. It tells you everything, knows everything. You're going to have a Dick Tracy video phone. Right? Everything short of jetpacks, this thing's going to give you. Now, there is a potential downside. The potential downside that we think is going to happen is 30 years from now, the majority of 13-year-olds in America are going to have constant, uninterrupted access to hardcore pornography. I think in 1996, we would have said, whoa, wait a second. Why don't we deal with that part first before we take the big dive? But we didn't, right? We didn't even think about it. We were too busy downloading illegal music off of Napster and LimeWire to even think about that. And so I think people in our generation today are saying, let's not do that again. And whether that means what happened yesterday, where you've got Meta saying, okay, we'll do it ourselves, or whether that means the government has to step in, people are saying, not this time. We have to be way, way more careful. And I think they're right.
0: That's a really, really good explanation, because even you just doing the porn thing, That's just one of 100 downsides that we could rattle off. Rising rates of depression, suicide, isolation, spying, tracking, and on and on. You would have laid all that out in 96. Now, the trick, David, is the balance is, we did willingly give up all of these things for the convenience and technology along the way. We did. Now, were we aware of what we were giving up is a separate question. Like, how aware? We all clicked the privacy thing. We all traded away privacy for convenience. We did that. Now, if you're listening, you go, I didn't do that yet. We did. Now, they buried it like the liability waiver on the back of an amusement park ticket. You didn't look at it. You didn't read it. But if you fall off the roller coaster, you signed away liability. That's how it worked, because you wanted to ride the ride. And we can say, well, that was sneaky, and that wasn't the way I wanted to go into a voluntary arrangement. And I would say you're right. But it's a trick because, and I get it. So in the end, what is it? We do a moratorium, we take a pause, we try to. The other thing is, we don't know. Can we really project all the downstream effects? I don't know that we can or ever will be.
1: I think all big tech has to do is listen, and they calm this down, right? Just listen. Just say, okay, we get it. We're going too fast. No, and I know. And the reason they won't is because they're making all this money. But look, at a certain point, what leverage does the average American have other than being against a local data center or taking a baseball bat to a flock camera? What other leverage do they have at this point?
0: Yeah.
2: I mean, what David said was so brilliant, because you think, so when there was a time when we were growing up as a kid, you know, there was a question, if you had a time machine and you could go back and kill Adolf Hitler before he became Adolf Hitler, would you do it? And this sounds just like that analogy. Knowing what we know now, if you could go back and take out all of the machines, you know, do the opposite of what the Terminator movie was, instead of take out John Connor, take out all the factories, and keep, you know, 1980 and drag that out maybe for another couple decades to keep that type of lifestyle, would you do it?
0: Do you think people would? I don't. What percentage of people would accept the Terminator? No, you might, Patrick. But be on. You're also working from home on Zoom, Patrick. So let's be real.
3: What are you talking about? I have 4 nights sold out. No, I'm off site right now. How dare you?
2: I would vote for that now, because I'll tell you, I'm one of the guys who loves to go to my bank and do the deposits in person, meet the teller. I love going to the post office, knowing everybody's name in there. I enjoy the human interaction. Even when food shopping, I want a clerk. I go into a store, someone comes up and, hey, can I help you out? Yeah. I enjoy that human interaction. I don't know. Maybe it's just I like human interaction.
4: Give up
2: maybe
4: convenience,
0: but I get
4: sure.
0: it. I get it that yeah. you do. But be honest for a minute, all 4 of you. Do you think that would even get a 20% popularity buy-in? If we said you could go back to 96 and you're being influenced by 90s nostalgia on Instagram, I think only 20%, I don't know that you could get 20% people to agree with you.
4: I agree, yeah. No,
1: but there is a lot.
2: Oh, I agree with you. Yeah. I agree with that point, yeah.
1: There's a nostalgia even for people who never lived through it, right? For me, this is the explanation of, like, the smoking becoming a new fad among Gen Z. I think what they find attractive about smoking is that it's analog. It doesn't plug in, right? It's a cigarette and a lighter, the same way that it was 100 years ago. Nothing has changed about it. And there's very, very few things like that in our life. A physical book is like that, and I think that there are people, this is why people like vinyl, this is why people like things that they can touch and they can feel and exist in reality and exist in space and not just in this two-dimensional form on a screen.
0: But you agree with me, David. Like, so, and I think
1: we're not going back.
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6: Gary LaVox here from Rascal Flatts. 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

0: Welcome back to Will Cain Country. We're still hanging out with comedian Vince August and FoxNews.com's David Marcus. Back to Dan and Vince. Just because you can look at something and say within 5 years or 10 years or 15 years that a robot's going to be doing it doesn't mean the person doing that job is not employed in the future. They're just doing a different job. That's the history of innovation. Maybe this is the aberration. Maybe this is the one that really does us in. But history doesn't back you up on that. History backs up, oh, we keep working, we just work in different ways.
1: Well, it destroys mom and pop, destroys brick and mortar, it destroys towns for having jobs. So, I mean, everything becomes so centralized and much bigger. So what does that do for jobs in the future? How does that, if you extrapolate it out, what happens to all those things? I mean, AI data centers is not like a warehouse or a factory that you'd have jobs in. Once a data center comes to a town, there's no permanent jobs in that data center. It's just, it runs efficiently on its own.
0: But my position is, I don't know. That's what I'm saying. And nobody does. That's why I sit here, like, I don't know that anybody could sit here. Like, in 96, the benefit of David's thought experiment is we can give it 30 years of hindsight. Sure. We can't do that right now for where we're going to be 30 years from now. So we can take the pause. We can say maybe we should consider it. We don't even know what to consider. We don't know what the next 30 years downstream effects.
2: But we can use the last 30 years to help us better understand the mistakes that we made. And I think the biggest mistake that we made, and it reminds me a lot of COVID, is that we didn't think about legitimate competing interests. We just were like, oh my God, this is awesome, this is awesome, this is awesome. And we ignored the downsides. And so I think for people our age, we can now look at it and we can say, all right, maybe we do need to slow down. And when everyone says, oh no, we're gonna like lose to China, lose what? What, China's going to win the race to like replace human intelligence with machines? Well, I don't want to win that race. And if beating China means becoming
0: well,
2: China...
0: Well, you do if we're invaded by Chinese robots. We're all working for Chinese centralized AI companies.
2: From a weaponry perspective, perhaps, but not from the perspective of like, I want AI teaching my kid, and you won't convince me that those two things are the same, because they're not.
1: In the world, we're behind on AI, technically, with China.
3: I think the robot and the robot soldier thing, I just think spirals us a lot closer to the use of bigger bombs and bigger weapons, because then it becomes, well, I'm just dropping this nuclear warhead on robots now. They're not people. You know, so a lot of this stuff. And here's something maybe for you guys or even the chat. Show me where a person had been replaced, where now we've looked back and be like, oh, that was a bad idea. You know what? Let's switch that back and let's put a human back in that position.
2: I miss bathroom attendants.
1: Yeah, same.
2: I miss bathroom attendants. I was always happy to like slip the guy a couple bucks and they'd have the cologne.
1: No one has cash anymore to tip them anymore, so it doesn't matter.
3: Yeah, exactly.
0: Dude, the cash thing is a problem. Yeah. I always have a problem with valets.
1: Yeah,
0: like, I'm like, do you have a QR code?
1: Yeah. You know? Can I tap my phone here, please?
2: I was trying to explain to my son what a bathroom attendant was and he didn't believe me.
1: They probably would think it's creepy. Like, why is this dude hanging out in the bathroom?
2: Guy who sat in the bathroom, and he'd like hand, and he's like, "Shut up."
4: Lore of Will Cain Country next.
0: Did you hear that? Listen very carefully. That's my phone. No spam calls, no spam texts. I love the silence. 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

0: one last little topic I want to do over time, but I love this topic. I am jealous of what Will Chamberlain did on X. I don't know Will. We follow each other, but this is how the argument went down, okay? It's a news article from Breaking 911. It says, Abdul El-Sayed, we need to invest in reparations. We need reparations in this country. And that's a position that El-Sayed has talked about, believing in reparations. Of course, he's talking about, for black Americans, reparations for slavery. To which Will Chamberlain says, I totally agree. American Muslims like Abdul need to pay reparations to the families of the victims of 9/11 and the soldiers who lost their lives in the war on terror. Oh, ooh, everybody flinches. Ooh, whoa, you know, whoa, reparations. All Muslims need to pay reparations for this horrible thing that was done on 9/11. Jumps in now, Mehdi Hassan, noted far left Islamist commentator. And he says what obviously everybody thought instinctually for a moment, but he didn't have the time, forethought, or anything to see the road he's walking down. He goes, nothing to see here, just a conservative pundit blaming all Muslims in America for 9/11. Imagine if a leftist pundit blamed all Jews in America for Gaza. Will we see heated condemnations of this racist freak? Of course not. Okay, all right, he's got him. Like, you blame all Muslims for 9/11, you racist? To which Chamberlain responds, wait, are you saying it's wrong to demand people compensate others for an atrocity they had nothing to do with? Taking us back to the top Bang. Of reparations, making people pay for things they had nothing to do with. This, my friends, is a work of art. This is genius. This is logic unfolding in real eyes in real time. And I don't know if, did Mehdi Hassan respond or did he just retire? He should retire. He should go. And I'm sure that he didn't retire. But this is exile stuff. This is you need to be banished from the village. You have been exposed as a buffoon.
1: That's great. That's great.
2: Yeah. I mean, what do you add to that? You can't. The Picasso is up. It's framed. That's it. Just put a light fixture on it.
1: The one thing, though, about what Mehdi says there is, you know, the Democrats are finally starting to attack Piker because Piker said, basically, if American Jews support Israel, then that will naturally cause anti-Semitism to rise. Here's the problem with that and why it really is so incredibly dangerous. Saying that is the same. Saying that American Jews supporting Israel gives rise to anti-Semitism is the same as saying that black people committing crimes at a higher rate than the rest of the demographic gives rise to anti-black racism. Both are wrong. The only thing that ever causes racism is the ignorance, intolerance, and lack of logic of the bigot, right? There's no reasons for it, right? There's not some tally where if enough Japanese people do enough bad things, then I can say, all right, now I just hate all Japanese people. And if you pull that thread of collective responsibility a little bit, it takes you right to October 7th. Because when Hamas and Hezbollah look at, you know, the Nova Music Festival, they see people who are just as guilty as Benjamin Netanyahu and who they hate just as much. That's not, and they kill them. That's not how Israel operates. That's not how the United States operates. That's not even how the Irish Republican Army operated. And so I'm glad to see Democrats pushing back, although let's face it, John Fetterman was the only one who did until they thought it was going to be an electoral problem. But that's what's so dangerous here is this is like collective blame against American Jews for the act of Israel. It's really ugly stuff.
0: Yeah, that's really interesting because he does talk about Piker, but this is not connected to the Piker. American Jews will pay the price for supporting Israel type of thing. And you're exactly right. You could do that same logical trick that Will Chamberlain did with that statement from Piker. Do you suggest then that all black people are going to pay the price if crime stats don't come down among black people?
1: Yeah. No, only the bigot is responsible for their bigotry. There's nothing that a group can do that causes racism. Racism is entirely the fault of the racist.
0: Interesting.
1: Thanks for coming to my TED Talk.
0: What a show.
2: Yeah.
0: What a show. Thank you for your TED Talk. Thank you for your time, Vince August.
2: Thank you, Will Kane. You Italian.
0: All right, go enjoy. Thank you, David Marcus, who burned down, I believe, at least half a dozen cigarettes in that, whatever he was with, 40, 50
1: minutes. I'll see you in Dallas.
0: I lost count.
2: Hey, By the way, big thank you to Patrick for working on this show. Thank you for lining up all the topics and everything we discussed.
0: You know what? You're right. It's a round of applause for Patrick. He needs that today. All right. There we go for Patrick.
1: All right, you guys have a good one.
0: Thanks for hanging out with us today. Make sure you follow us on Spotify or Apple. We'll see you next time.

0: suffered and died. But he arose in power and glory. In him I now abide. For history is just his story. His word is where life's at. And may I say, not in a shy way. Oh no, no, not me. He did it his way. For what is a man? What has he got? If not his reward, then he has not. Heart, he can heal, and in his word, the truth revealed. His word shows what we all know. He did it his way. A broken heart, he can heal. And in his word, the truth revealed. His word shows what we all know. He did it his way.
1: He did it his way. He's doing it his way. And the end, he's going to get his way.
2: Yes.
1: Okay. Because his way is a holy way, and it's a righteous way.
3: Mm-hmm.
1: All right, Islam's quiet takeover. Oh, before we go any further, phone lines are open. We'll take your call at 216-901-0933. What do you think about Woke 2? Are you ready for Woke 2? Wayne Root's got something to say about that. I'm going to get to that, Lord's willing, in a minute. But here, again, 216-901-0933. Nick Timothy, MP, Britain's Shadow Justice Secretary, just put a number on something that's been muttered about for years. The Ministry of Justice data shows 1 in 5 Muslim prisoners in England and Wales is white. That's nearly 4 times the rate in the general population. Well, not see, actually, here in Ohio, right in our prisons here, you have a number of that, too. White Muslim inmates went from 2,767 in 2022 to 3,218 by June 2025. Overall, Muslim numbers in prison rose from 14,037 to 16,051 in the same stretch. They are now about 18% of the prison population in a country where Muslims are only 6.5% of everyone else. Timothy says the gap raises serious questions. Experts have been warning for a long time about Muslim gangs pushing conversions behind bars. He wants the labor movement government to look into it properly. The Ministry of Justice answer is the usual line. They don't tolerate intimidation of faith-based or coercion. Okay, that still doesn't explain the figures, does it? Mm. Not every conversion is forced, of course. Some guys convert for the structure, the food, or just to have people watching their back. Some white Muslims grew up in the faith, fair enough. It still doesn't account for the size of the shift. Jonathan Hall, KC, who reviews terrorism legislation, found Muslims running parts of prisons as self-styled emirs. They pull lonely or vulnerable inmates with food, advice, and small gifts, and sometimes the threat of violence. He named Usman Khan, the London Bridge attacker who spent years inside pushing other prisoners to take Muslim names and dress the part. Colin Bloom's review picked up the phrase convert or get hurt. The Qurans were left on new guys' beds. Don't identify as Muslims, and you can lose the protection of the main group on the wing. Ian Atkinson, who looked at this for a previous government, said something of it's just practical. You convert because that's who runs the prisons. There's an official side to this now. Figures linked to Timothy data show 140 Muslim prison chaplains against 87 Church of England and 94 Catholics. A wider parliamentary count in 2025. But the Muslims total at 263 out of more than 1,200 faith workers employed. Muslim chaplains went from almost nothing in the early 2000s to well over 100 later on. No other non-Christian group has anything even close to this. I'll just stop there. But that's happening too in the prisons here in America. It's, you know, not on that larger scale, but it's happening. All right, Lisa, you have an article.
2: Okay. The evil man who gunned down 8 members of a wonderful Montana family, including 2 children, has been revealed as someone not only close to home, but also someone with a vendetta. As the Gateway Pundit reported on Tuesday, police were called to a house in Billings just after 6 p.m. Sunday after receiving reports of a shooting along with a family disturbance. When authorities arrived at the scene roughly 10 minutes later, they heard gunfire from the back of the house, which was already on fire. Then they saw a male in the backyard and heard even more gunfire. 3 minutes later, the home was engulfed in flames. Police later discovered that the unknown gunman had slaughtered 8 members of the family, including multiple children. These family members were trapped inside as the house burned to the ground. Now, the New York Post reports that the mass shooter was identified as 44-year-old Alan Smith, the adult son of the homeowners. According to Brad Ireland, whose ex-wife and 2 children were among those murdered in the incident, Smith previously lived in the home with his parents and spent most of his days glued to a computer. But Smith's parents apparently grew sick and tired of this and ordered him to leave their house. This suggests that the hermit may have decided to kill because he knew his freeloading days were over. Ireland, who lives in Arizona, noted that there were many red flags surrounding Smith, but no one spoke up. For example, Smith attended Eastern Washington University, but could not hold down a job. He then followed his parents from Seattle to Montana after his sister was the first to relocate there. Ireland said that while Smith was not known for committing violence, he was often verbally abusive toward those around him. The New York Post notes that he lived with his parents at their Billings, Montana home for several years before they finally asked him to leave 2 weeks ago. He then surprisingly returned to the home on Sunday, where the Smiths had gathered for a weekly family dinner. That would be the last meal the family would enjoy together.
1: You know, there's more of this. They've been having the trials all week, and I think today the closing arguments were on the woman who killed her 3, strangled her 3 little children to death.
3: Yeah.
1: It's been on, you know, and this is demonic oppression.
2: Mm-hmm. Yes.
1: And this is, again, you know, and this is what happened. I mean, these people... To do this, you've got to be demonically possessed. I think.
3: Yeah.
2: Yeah.
3: And then did you see where they raised? I think the latest was nearly $2 million they raised for that woman.
1: Yeah.
3: It's just ridiculous.
1: All right. Craig in San Diego. Hey, Craig, you're in the air. We're doing a lot from San Diego tonight.
4: Yeah, I just wanted to remind everybody listening, and I remember he saying this years ago, but if all the listeners would just have auto pay $20 a month, we wouldn't have to have a pledge drive. And so just to kind of remind everybody, it doesn't take that much. You know, I'm used to giving in large sums once in a while, but it's true, right? If we all just pitch in $20, we wouldn't have to have a pledge drive.
1: Absolutely. Yeah. If everyone that actually listened to this program pledged $20, we don't have to do it one time, and then we carry us forth through a couple of years.
4: Yeah, so my call goes out to everyone listening in San Diego. Let's do it. Let's all pitch in $20 a month, guys. God bless you, everybody.
1: God bless you.
2: God bless you, too.
1: Craig, I will do everything. We make sure we do everything we can to stay on the people in San Diego. I wish the people in Minnesota and Massachusetts had the same very same mindset, because I haven't heard. Now, normally we do hear from both Minnesota and Massachusetts, but tonight all we've heard from, with the exception, has been Ohio and San Diego.
2: Yes, mm-hmm. Yes. And I'm from San Diego, by the way, folks.
3: All right.
1: And so there you go. Maybe that they're calling that and pledging to keep you here, so I don't send you back. I don't know.
2: Well, it was this program, I heard it in San Diego. So keep it on the air, folks.
1: Alrighty, very good. We got you've got a quick one there, and I'm going to...
3: Yeah, this says, Florida takes out Times Square ads with this message about Zohran Mamdani. New York City Democratic Mayor Zohran Mamdani is embarking upon a socialist agenda during his first year in office. As wealthy residents flee the Big Apple to avoid higher taxes, Florida is emerging as a major destination for their resources and businesses, a reality in which the Sunshine State is reveling. The Florida Chamber of Commerce launched a Times Square billboard campaign calling Mamdani the Economic Developer of the Year. We wanted to thank him for the jobs, the companies, the people that they're pushing out of New York. And a lot of them are coming to Florida. Florida's Chamber of Commerce CEO Mark Wilson told Fox Business on August 10th. Wilson drew attention to the broader threat toward freedom represented by Mamdani and other democratic socialists. And again, Florida is taking this rivalry with New York straight to Times Square. They have a massive new billboard in the heart of Manhattan as a message for New York City mayor. And it says, thanks for the jobs. And it says, America is at a crossroads right now. I think everyone that's paying attention knows that our country was built on freedom and free enterprise and people having the liberty to make their dreams come true, he added. And there's a push in our country right now to take those liberties away and to attack free enterprise. And that's never worked anywhere, and it won't work in America. What Mayor Mamdani is doing is dangerous for the country. It's bad for New Yorkers. It's bad for New York. It's very harmful for the country, Wilson continued. We can choose free enterprise, which is what America was built on, or we can choose to destroy that, he noted. And so that we're hoping happens, what we're hoping happens from this campaign is that we refocus America on free enterprise. And it says the data from official government sources show that the residents are indeed voting with their feet. The state of Florida is currently gaining $2.4 million of net taxable income each hour, while New York is losing $1.1 million per hour. And every day, Florida gains a net 551 residents, while New York loses 115.
1: All right, very good. Yeah, he's really good for between Hochul, their governor, and Dumandy. Here you have Florida, you have Texas, you have these others. Even Arkansas is saying, we'll take the business that they're running out of there. It's amazing. Now, Hochul's begging for them to come back. Hochul is blaming the businessmen. Remember she said, if you don't like it, so now they're trying to put a tax. Mm-hmm. Anyone who leaves, any business that pulls out, they have to pay a pulling out tax, okay? Mm-hmm. But that's not a legal tax. You can't do that.
3: Mm-hmm.
1: I mean, they can put it, but people aren't going to pay it, okay? Mm-hmm. So there you go. All right. You know what time it is, don't you?
3: Yes, sir. Yes, sir.
1: It's not howdy doody time.
3: No, it's not. It's not. Definitely not.
1: It's so. Yeah. We're talking about something, what really matters. Someday, all of this program that we're doing tonight will be forgotten. Well, not by God. God keeps a record of everything. Right. And all of these information centers that they're building up, they'll be gone. They're all going to be gone, you know. In fact, everything will be gone at some point on this earth. But the only thing that will matter to anybody is they're standing with the Lord Jesus, right? Single person that's alive today, the time will come, and absolutely this will happen, okay? Yeah. There's absolutely no chance that it won't happen. That the only thing that will matter to them is they're standing with the Lord, huh?
3: That's right.
1: And so we got to tell them how they can get to heaven, get out of hell card free. Jesus paid the price already, didn't he?
3: That's right. He absolutely did. And so, people, you have to understand, right now there's a lot of people that say, you know, well, there is no hell. They don't believe in hell. Or some people will say, you know, hell is right here on earth. Listen, what you need to understand is that those type of people, they're already deceived. And God wants you to come out of that deception by hearing the truth of his word. And so we have to understand, according to Thessalonians, that it tells us that the mystery of iniquity is already at work. And it goes on to say that this what we're living in, what's coming between the Antichrist, the image of the beast, the false prophet, Satan working, all of these things, Thessalonians is telling us that this type of deception is going to be present. And we're looking at right now the development with AI and all of these things right now. This deception is going to be unbelievable. But that's that part of deception. That's what Satan does. But then God adds something in there in Thessalonians, and he says, and for this cause, well, it says, because they received not the love of the truth that they might be saved, and for this cause God shall send them strong delusion that they should believe a lie. Listen, it's one thing if somebody, let's say, in human form lies to you, and yeah, that can be believable, and you can be deceived by that. You can be deceived if Satan comes, but when God sends you delusion, it's game over. And so these people, and again it says, because they did not love, they had no love for the truth, that they might be saved. And so it says that, and for this cause, again, that God is going to send them strong delusion that they might believe a lie, that they all might be damned. And here in 2 Thessalonians also, it says, seeing it is a righteous thing with God to recompense tribulation to them that trouble you, and to you who are troubled, rest with us. But then he says this, when the Lord Jesus shall be revealed from heaven with his mighty angels in flaming fire, taking vengeance on them that know not God and that obey not the gospel of our Lord Jesus Christ, who shall be punished with an everlasting destruction from the presence of the Lord and from the glory of his power. So understand this. Listen, those that want to tell you there's no hell, I give you one more. And that's from the rich man, the story about the rich man and Lazarus. And it says this, and it says, in hell. And in hell, he lift up his eyes, being in torment, and seeth Abraham afar off, and Lazarus in his bosom. And he cried and said, Father Abraham, have mercy on me, and send Lazarus that he may dip the tip of his finger in water and cool my tongue, for I am tormented in this flame. And so hell, and there's many other accounts that let you know that hell is real. And that's not it. You know, you're dealing with the first death, you're dealing with hell, but both death and hell are cast into the lake of fire, which talks about the second death. So listen, that's real, but you don't have to go there. If you repent, if you acknowledge that I am a sinner, and it's so simple. Jesus paid the cost. He paid the price. He went through the torture. He went through the agonizing pain. And he's saying, all you have to do is put your trust in me. Put your trust in me. And so if you will do that, if you say, Lord Jesus, I am a sinner, and I'm asking you to come into my heart. I'm asking you to be my Savior and to be my Lord. It doesn't take this long thing, because just as that thief died on the cross next to him, he simply said, remember me when you come into your kingdom. And Jesus told him, this day you will be with me in paradise. Now, everything after that, yes, you do need to get in a Bible-based, Bible-teaching church, and you can connect with us, and we'll try to get you where you can get that information. But if you said that prayer, you can be assured that your name is written in the Lamb's Book of Life or in heaven. Amen.
1: Absolutely. Well, folks, again, it doesn't take a rocket scientist to understand the Word of God out there has been that rock. Like Jesus said, heaven and earth will pass, but it'll never pass away. And it's a manual from God to us. God gave us instructions. He didn't leave us here on our own. And, well, you must be born again. We're out of time again for tonight, so I want to say thank you for being here. And I want to say thank all you folks from San Diego for calling in. We will do the best we can, to stay. We will do, yes. And so, until tomorrow, we want to say good night.
3: Good night.
1: God bless.
3: God bless.
1: Always, always. Keep fighting the fight.
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8: 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With your VSiN Action Update, I'm Tony Desiri on the Vegas Stats and Information Network.
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26: Executive order blocked again. I'm Sue Guzman, Fox News. The Trump administration's planned restrictions on mail-in ballots for the midterms is once again on hold.
27: For the second time, a federal judge in Massachusetts has blocked President Trump's executive order designed to limit mail-in voting. In a ruling Thursday night, Judge Indira Talwani established a 14-day hold on that executive order. Monday, the Supreme Court had lifted her original hold, determining the legal challenges filed against the executive order had been done so prematurely before the order's rules were established. The Postal Service now says it won't deliver mail-in ballots unless, as the executive order dictates, states provide a list of voters who should receive them and format the envelopes a certain way. In her latest ruling, Judge Talwani wrote, there's not enough time before the midterms to implement the changes the administration is seeking. Kevin Ureski, Fox News.
26: With the U.S.-Canada trade war in full swing, President Trump has signed an executive order renaming one of the Great Lakes. Here's Fox's Alexandria Hoff.
28: We have a Gulf, and we have
0: A lake? Now all we need is an ocean.
1: The U.S.-Canada trade standoff prompts a new revision for mapmakers. President Trump signing an executive order renaming Lake Ontario Lake America, effective immediately.
0: Canada's been ripping us off for a long time on trade.
1: Jointly owned by both nations, the White House argues the deepest parts of the lake's waters lie within United States territory.
26: Well, Prime Minister Mark Carney says Canadians will continue to call the body of water Lake Ontario, adding the name is 400 years old, preceding Canada and the U.S. And tropical storms Carina and Lowell have formed in the Pacific Ocean. National Hurricane Center says both are expected to become hurricanes, but are far from land. Meanwhile, tropical storm Dolly has formed in the Atlantic and could bring heavy rain to the Caribbean. 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
26: Lindsay Clancy's fate is now in a Massachusetts jury's hands. Clancy facing life in prison without the possibility of parole.
1: After weeks of emotional witness testimony, a jury of nine women and three men will determine if Lindsay Clancy is guilty of three counts of first-degree murder. The 36-year-old admits to strangling her three young kids, ages 5, 3, and 8 months in 2023, before throwing herself from a second-floor window in a suicide attempt. But she's pleaded not guilty to the charges, with the defense arguing she was experiencing postpartum psychosis and should not be held criminally responsible. Clancy's attorney telling the court lousy medical care and over-medication made her condition worse. Prosecutors allege she planned the killings, arguing Clancy waited until her ex-husband left the home and that she knew right from wrong. Kristen Goodwin, Fox News.
26: Clancy will be sent to a state psychiatric hospital if found not criminally responsible, or life in prison without the possibility of parole if she's convicted of first-degree murder. The death toll has now jumped to 469 in Nepal, and more than 1,000 people are still missing after a wall of water and mud swept through communities along the Nepal-Tibet border. President Trump offering help with the recovery.
0: We are sending aid, and we've spoken to the leadership, and we let them know anything they want we'll have.
26: Experts say it's still too early to know for sure. Several dozens of the missing are Americans. Several hundred foreigners were visiting at the time as well. The UN says it has ordered the release of $2 million to help with medical care, shelter, and water. A passenger jet and Marine One departed simultaneously at Reagan National Airport earlier this month after air traffic controllers missed standard departure warnings for the helicopter. And a backup communication plan between controllers and president's pilots also failed. That's according to a new NTSB preliminary report. Officials also stressed President Trump was never in any danger. I'm Sue Guzman. This is Fox News.
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31: Guys just didn't want it bad enough. That should have been an easy win. What were you doing out there? You gotta hustle. You could have made that play if you'd been open.
32: On the car ride home after the game, when you think you're helping by telling me what I did wrong and what I need to work on, all I hear is that I'm not good enough, that I'm supposed to be perfect, that it's not okay to lose. On the car ride home, all I need to hear is how much you love me and enjoy watching me play. that my worth isn't determined.
8: Forming in the Atlantic. Meanwhile, in sky watching, did you look up? Partial eclipse could be seen across the land. I'm Kate Delaney, but first we swing into the rundown right here at the top of America Tonight. Yeah, so rain. It's not going away in the Northeast. Heavy rainfall in a lot of areas where you're getting like a month's worth of rain in just a few days. A lot of flash flooding and travel disruptions. 7,000 delays of flights in the Northeast and over 500 flights actually canceled. So Pennsylvania, New Jersey, New York, a lot of New England got hit with the downpours. There were some local rainfall totals that hit up to 12 inches in some areas. South Jersey, where I grew up in Philly, really just a massive wall of water. Really heavy, and the radar showed nothing but rain, and it's still falling right now as this leaves my lips. So a lot of people are dealing with saturated soil, runoff, and the power going out, that kind of thing. And it's exceptionally wet. People are told, of course, if you don't have to go out, don't go out, because all of a sudden you could find yourself in one of those situations where you don't want to be, where rounds and rounds of this rain comes down, and it's pretty risky. And the flash flood, often, as many of you know, have ever been caught up in it, you don't really know what you don't know, right? You go down the normal streets, and then you suddenly you look over to the side, and it is a lot of water. That's happened. Normal streets, and then you suddenly you look over to the side, and it is a lot of water. That's happened to me several times in Texas, in Florida,

0: from the Canadians who are saying they're not going to recognize it, that it is still Lake Ontario. But he did sign that executive order. They did put out a sign, and the Canadians are not happy about it. In fact, Mark Carney especially immediately said that there is no Canadians that are going to call it Lake America, and renaming it is ridiculous. And of course, Mark Carney is the Canadian Prime Minister. He said the name has been the name for 400 years. The order updates the lake's name and in the U.S. geography naming system, but Canada is not required to adopt the change and has given absolutely no indication, as you just heard what I said, the Prime Minister said, that they will in fact adopt that at all. They won't adopt it. And I think part of this is that going back and forth over the tariffs, certainly, too. Big, big, sad trial happening in Massachusetts. Lindsay Clancy, who's accused of killing her three children, that wraps, and now the jury, it's in the hands of the jury to decide what her fate will be. They had to break for the night, so already it's been part of a day. Here is what the prosecution had to say, a little tiny snippet of it in their closing argument.
1: Those kids were her protective factor. Those kids were keeping her from ending her misery. And so she had to remove the protective factor.
0: Yeah, that was Prosecutor Jennifer Sprague, who told the jurors that she wanted to get on in her own terms. That's what it's about. She highlighted Clancy's work as a labor and delivery nurse to argue she should have known better, that she knows the importance of following the instructions of your medications because she had so many medications, and said she knows how important it is to follow the plan and do what's on the bottle and do what your provider tells you. And also the big thing was pushing back on the suggestion that the trial is a referendum on the health care system. Sprague argued that Clancy had better than average access to medical care, but didn't properly use it. Defense attorney Kevin Reddington had a different approach.
2: She was a nurse, a daughter, a wife, and a darn good mother.
0: So he argued in his closing arguments to the jury, showing a couple of photos, a happy image of the whole Clancy family next to a photo of a severely injured Lindsay Clancy on a hospital bed following her suicide attempt. He argued that she repeatedly sought help from the medical system and she was over-medicated and misdiagnosed. Speaking toward the prosecution, he accused them of furthering Clancy's suffering by suggesting her suicide attempt wasn't serious and scrutinizing her medical records and having experts question her state of mind. He said this young lady did nothing wrong in her life. So after 21 days of testimony, closing arguments, and now the jury deliberating on this, jurors will be allowed to consider manslaughter in this case, and we'll see what they come back with, what the ruling is here. She has a lot of supporters outside of the courthouse. She has a lot of other people who are outraged by this, and certainly it is one of the hottest topics that's going around is as far as discussing postpartum depression and what happened in the scenario with her and killing the three kids, again being on trial for murdering the three children while she sent her husband to the grocery store and then herself jumped out of a window, leaving her paralyzed. So we may know something in the next day. It might be next week. And this is one that a lot of people absolutely will be watching. Another flightmare, of course. We always have them, right? Yeah, this time a DHL cargo plane catches fire landing at LAX. Take a listen to another pilot who is seeing it happen.
3: There's a fire on the 25 left. Send the trucks.
0: Send the trucks, they did, and what it turned out is that there was problems with the landing gear locking up, and so there were sparks along the rear fuselage, and they were able to get the LAX firefighting units got out there, and they sprayed water on all the areas, and the fire was quickly extinguished, and the plane came to a complete stop without any other incident. But it was crazy, and one runway had to temporarily be closed during that emergency, and this was a plane, this DHL plane that was coming from arriving at LA.

0: LAX from Phoenix Sky Harbor International Airport when they just had that brake malfunction. And this was at night, and when you have those rear brakes lock like that, and it feels like bricks is what I was trying to get to, it caused the four tires also to blow out, which then ignited the flames beneath the plane as it was rolling down the runway. You know, at LAX, we've talked about the blowout tires. They've had five different incidents of that happening. And it makes you wonder, right? Like, wow, five times. And that's within 5 or 6 weeks, which is pretty crazy thinking about it. Coming up, we got In the Mix. And there's a couple of things, including the White House press secretary saying goodbye to the news media. Also, the Wounded Warrior Project, they're on a mission to prevent veteran suicides, because the number is just so sad. We'll talk to them, and plus your thoughts with the mailbag and a pre-market bell. Where are we with oil? Find all of that out coming up. But coming up next, In the Mix.
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0: I like to call this In the Mix. Yeah. Sometimes things are upside down, and sometimes they're just right. Thank you. This was just right for me because I went outside and I looked up into the sky and I saw the partial lunar eclipse. It was pretty cool, I gotta say. Just that little light peeking out, and I was watching as it was getting darker and darker and going across the moon's surface. So the calculations show that up to 96.3% of the moon's surface would be covered in the shadow, and that's what I saw. Most of it was covered. I saw it move, you know, toward that, and it was so neat to see it. There were other people in the West that would see a deep red image, and probably still can, of the moon in the night sky. So we saw two different things, and it was really very, very neat. The lunar eclipse that's red, so like in Oklahoma, for example, there it's like this weird glow. And part of that is because some of the sun's light is still reaching the moon, and the effect is a deep red color. And the reddish light is generally the only visible light that reaches the moon after the sunlight is scattered by the Earth's atmosphere. And I've seen that before, but that is not what I saw. I saw the other version. I saw the edge of it, the dark going across it, and it was really, really a neat thing. Now, for people that were looking, you know, they say give your eyes 20 to 30 minutes to adjust to the dark. Don't look at phones or bright lights. Do you think I did any of that? I'm just saying. Maybe I should have. But anyway, very cool, because I say that if you look up, you see a lot of great things in life. And I'm a sky watcher, so yay for that. How about some applause? Yeah, for the eclipse. It's very cool. Nature's gift to all of us. It deserves a spot and in the mix. All right, so also in the mix is all the what I would like to call, what my mother used to say, brouhaha. What is the brouhaha over that's going on over the Kennedy Center and the argument about having Trump's name on the Kennedy Center or not? Then there was a wild rumor that the whole thing is going to just be torn down, and that is not what's happening. But what is happening is that right now, it's sort of an iced situation. And what do I mean by that? It's hold on and we'll see what happens. There's going to be a brief delay plan. And that delay plan is to add President Trump's name to the building. Howard Lutnick, the Commerce Secretary, explained it like this.
3: Come on, let's just be on the same page and get this done. And she said, at the board meeting, okay, we'll sit down and get it done, right? Representative Larson said he'd sit down with me. He did, right? We had a really first-class conversation growing up about these topics, which you would say, well, this doesn't sound very controversial, right? What about this is controversial? And I expected to meet Representative Beattie. Instead, the next day I got a letter, not a letter, I got a call from her lawyers who said, we only want to work with lawyers. We're not going to talk to each other. So I texted her and said, come on, let's just sit down and talk. We can do it with your lawyers, without your lawyers. Come on, we can just work this out. And she came back, I'm more comfortable if you just do it with lawyers. And there's no such thing as just doing it with lawyers, or you end up in the courtroom where the lawyers get paid. Okay, right? This is sort of obvious. So here we are. We're going to go sit in front of a judge who's going to say, is it okay for the board, which is this is a proper board decision, to make the determination that they put an acknowledgement that says renovated and restored by President Donald J. Trump, which seems perfectly reasonable to every hospital, every cultural entity, has the power and the expertise to renovate this building in a spectacular fashion during the next two-year period, and then have a grand, grand opening.
0: Yeah, somebody obviously disagrees in the background. That's Washington for you, though. Screaming, screaming, screaming in the background when Lutnick was talking to reporters. But the Kennedy board told a federal judge on Thursday they're not going to add Trump's name to the building or grounds until October 8th at the earliest. So that's a one-month delay, as I mentioned, the delay. The announcement, because in this one sentence court filing, following a hearing earlier in the day where the Kennedy Center and the Justice Department were on the defensive about the goal of putting the president's name back on the center after previous attempts were blocked in the summer. So there's a lot of questions that were going on, a lot of back and forth. And then once again, it's the Potomac two-step. Just pass it down. Just push

0: it off. So it got pushed off, and when it comes back around in October, we'll see where that ends up and whether or not, you know, whether or not there is his name is on the building, or it's or the arguments continue about having it there or not having it there. Interesting, Lutnick's wife is among the Kennedy Center board members, and so, of course, the secretary sat in the courtroom for the duration of the Thursday hearing. So nothing was going to happen out of this one, but something is going to happen eventually. Certainly there is that one deadline. I'll tell you the thing that is really, really sad is watching what is happening in Nepal. There's more Americans missing. I saw at one point during the day and tried to verify that there now, initially it was like 50, now they're saying 90, and there's fears of so many more people because with what's happening, the death toll in that Nepal-China border, the flood is rising as rescuers are trying to find survivors, and we're talking about 1,300 people, including dozens of Americans, are missing. People are walking around with pictures, all of that, and at least verified. 469 people have been killed. It's a frantic search. Frantic search. I mean, there's, besides Americans, there are other foreigners, more than 700 foreigners unaccounted for. And of course, the U.S. is sending help, and even the president said, look, whatever you need, any help to Nepal. But they got a problem because they've got rain, they have chilly weather that's there, and the fear is of a dam created during the initial landslide that it could breach and it would cause more flooding. Because this, what happened was a large portion of a glacier broke off a mountain and plunged 7,000 feet into the river below. So that was the resulting wave of water, which was insane how high and how fast it was. 14 miles, traveling nearly 14 miles in under 7 minutes. Wow. So think about what I just said. Chunk of the glacier, 7,000 feet, slamming into the river. I mean, those people just did not have a chance. Carolyn Leavitt had another baby and is saying goodbye to the White House. And she came out and greeted the press, actually, on Thursday. And here's what she said.
1: It's been great working with all of you. And I think people don't realize about this job, the briefings and what I just did on TV is 10%. 90% of it is taking all of your calls at 5 in the morning and 11 p.m. at night. And I won't really miss that, but I will miss working with you guys every day. So thanks for being colleagues. And I know the president will continue to take your calls and provide you with statements every day until he assumes a replacement for the role. So just thanks for being partners here at the White House, and good luck.
0: I like that, good luck. And she's right. When you're in that job, I had a friend that was a communications director in the White House under Bush, and it was, you just are 24 hours, that's what it is, because anything can happen at any moment, and you've got to be available. Tropical Storm Dolly, the fourth tropical cyclone of the 2026 hurricane season, formed in the Atlantic on Thursday, according to the National Hurricane Center. They sent me the bulletin. Didn't you get it? The storm, of course, is not named after country music star Dolly Parton, who died this week following the brief battle with cancer. It is interesting timing, though, isn't it? The storm names, they get them years in advance, but in some ways it's fitting because this tropical storm is predicted not to slam into anything and ruin anything, but just to bring some much-needed rain to Puerto Rico. I mean, they do have the winds of 40 miles an hour, but it is not predicted to develop into anything. Just some heavy rain where the Virgin Islands and Puerto Rico and Hispaniola will get hit with some of that, which they need. The only danger would be if there were to be flash floods in some of the higher terrain areas. But looking at satellite images, it doesn't look like that's going to happen. All right, coming up next, I love to talk about the Wounded Warrior Project. They do so much for veterans. And this is specifically geared toward September being Suicide Prevention Month. That's coming up round the bend.
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12: News. I'm Ted Lindner. A federal judge on Thursday night has halted, at least for now, attempts to implement President Trump's executive order limiting mail-in voting. The move stalled the directive for a second time about a week before the first mail-in ballots are to be sent out for the approaching midterms. U.S. District Court Judge Indira Talwani placing a 14-day hold on the government implementing the order in a case that could be headed back to the Supreme Court. The High Court on Monday overturned an earlier ruling of hers that had blocked the order from taking effect. The jury has the case in the trial of Lindsay Clancy, the Massachusetts mother charged with murdering her three children. Fox's Brian Yenis.
13: They must decide if the prosecution proved beyond a reasonable doubt that Clancy had the substantial capacity to understand the killings were wrong and could control her actions.
12: The defense claims Clancy was suffering from postpartum depression and mental illness. 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

0: So 17 veterans die by suicide every day. Listen to what I'm saying, every day. Wounded Warrior Project says connection can save lives. And this is Suicide Prevention Month, of course, September. So I am very pleased to welcome to the show Shante Franco, who's a Army veteran, part of this project, and has an amazing story. And Lindsay Gray, who is a suicide prevention manager for Wounded Warrior Project. Thank you both for coming on.
1: Thank you so much for having us.
0: So let's talk about this. First of all, let's talk about, Shante, your personal experience. I'm so glad that you're part of this because you know what this is like to go through this. You survived an attempt on, you know, your life after experiencing military sexual trauma. And so, you know, what are some of the early warning signs that somebody's in trouble, a veteran might be considering suicide?
1: Well, I would say that this is a very complex answer because it's individualized. So if they're just acting outside of the norm, that's enough to be concerned about, especially if it's for a prolonged period of time.
0: Yeah, and Lindsay, so you certainly have dealt with this. What would you add to that?
2: Yeah, I mean, I think I would echo what Shante said. It can be sometimes really subtle changes in mood or behavior. Sometimes, again, more overt or obvious. Risk-taking is increasing, inhibition is down, you know, things like that. But it is really challenging because so many people get really good at putting on a mask and showing the world kind of the face that they think the world wants to see in them. And so I think the best thing that we can do is, if you're not sure what these changes mean, is to be curious and ask questions.
0: Yeah, so Lindsay, I was going to say, it's a conversation, right? Or just check in and help someone before they reach that crisis.
2: Yeah, I think early intervention, right? You might hear the term upstream prevention is incredibly important. And we can do that by really just checking in with people. And it's sometimes as simple as a text to say, hey, I'm thinking about you today. Right, sort of challenging that mentality that we can fall into of being alone really can be life-saving.
0: Yeah. Shante, would you say the same thing, that, you know, just check in with people? Because I think sometimes people are afraid to do that because they think, oh, I don't want to bother someone, or I'm sure they're fine. But would you say just go for it?
1: I would absolutely say go for it. Check in. It can be as simple as, how's the weather today? It seems like it's not helping anything, but what you're doing is you're fostering that connection. You're showing, hey, I am here. You're not alone.
0: Yeah, great suggestion. Lindsay, what is Wounded Warrior Project doing to end veteran suicide?
2: Yeah, well, again, we know that this is a big challenge in the community, and so we're trying to address it in a couple of ways. One being awareness, right? How can we start fostering open conversations that reduce the stigma of talking about an otherwise really hard conversation through action? So connecting service members, their families, and veterans to programs and services that address their entire system of needs, right? Not necessarily just mental health or something along that line. And lastly is through advocacy efforts. So really on a national scale, how can we amplify the voices of our warriors to advocate for access to care, reducing barriers to those cares, and then ultimately just working across the space to build communities with other veteran and military service organizations, with organizations like the VA.
0: Yeah. Shante, what has it been like for you? I mean, your advocacy is, I'm sure, as Lindsay would say, is invaluable because of your own experience. And what has that meant for you to be able to do that?
1: It means a lot to me, actually, because I'm able to continue to serve, and I am helping my fellow warriors find that life that is worth living.
0: Yeah. What should someone do, Lindsay, if they're worried about a veteran or other loved ones in their lives? And this is really the gist of what we've been saying in this conversation.
2: Yeah, I think the biggest thing is trust your intuition. If something is wrong, be curious. If you are interested in learning more or not really sure how to navigate this conversation, visit us at woundedwarriorproject.org/prevent-suicide, and there's some information there about resources and available services.
0: Yeah, so important. Thank you both so much for having the conversation.
2: Thank you.
3: Yeah, can't do enough to help veterans, that's for sure, after all the sacrifices made and the lonely feelings and the PTSD and so much that can go through someone's mind in general dealing with anything to do with mental health, let alone those that come back and feel, you know, have all the feels and that idea of being vulnerable and how tough that is. So anytime you can help out a vet, you certainly, you know, reach out, do it. I think their suggestions are really good, that just the quick text about anything to distract is a worthy thing. All right, a reminder about where can you find the show. I get at least one or two of these every single day. So if you missed the show, a good place to go is Kate Delaney Radio with Extra Sauce.
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4: The sauce.
3: Because I like the sauce on the side. I'll tell you what I had sauce today. I made some great au jus sauce. I made roast beef with au jus. And what else did I have with that? I had Brussels sprouts. Yeah. Eat your Brussels sprouts, right? That's a good thing. And I even actually put some au jus on those. So there you go. I'm a sauce person, in other words, and it fits with the show. So you can go to Apple, you can go to Spotify. That's a great place to go and download it, your little personal DVR, and you can listen to the whole thing or fast forward to whatever segments you want. I pick the best of what the offerings are. And then plus there's America Tonight with Kate Delaney. That's the other podcast. And you can go to the website, too, and you can find all of that there. All right, some other things that are happening that we're eyeballing and have been talking about, and it includes this. I watched all the Transformer movies, and I don't remember if it was because the Hubs was into it or the nephew or some of my cousins. I can't remember why, but anyway, they had the Transformer cartoons and the movies, and Peter Cullen, the voice of Transformers and Winnie the Pooh characters, by the way, dead at the age of 85. He had this booming pipes that fit. I mean, especially when you talk about Optimus Prime and that he was the voice, Optimus Prime. And what's really interesting is he's a character like Optimus Prime, and then he's Eeyore in Winnie the Pooh. He had that range, so he truly was a gifted voice actor. In fact, he had more than 200 acting credits over his decades-long career. You know, there was other things that he voiced over. He voiced characters in Knight Rider, and he was also some of the vocal effects for the 1987 film Predator. Exactly. So he was with his family, they say, when he gently passed away. And it's interesting too, because he was an announcer on the Sonny and Cher Comedy Hour in the 70s, and that was his break. So his break wasn't, you know, some cartoons, it wasn't any of that. It was the Sonny and Cher show. Mm-hmm. I mentioned this at the top. Of course, we talked about the severe weather, the flooding, and the threats in the Northeast, which are pretty bad. But something else that's been going on is with these blown tires. And I talked about the DHL situation, right? And all four tires, by the way, blew there. And American Airlines flight bound for Charlotte was delayed Wednesday after that plane experienced a tire issue while taxiing for departure at Chicago's O'Hare. Well, that sounds so familiar, doesn't it? That was American Flight 3280. Pushed back from the gate, then they found the problem. The crew reported two blown tires while taxiing. It's 2:30. No injuries. This is familiar, right? Air Traffic Control Communications gave some detail about it, just saying, we can see the two right blown tires on your main gear, and that was it. So the aircraft behind them saw that there were pieces of the tires. That's the fifth official blown aircraft tires happening in O'Hare in Chicago this month. well, in Chicago overall, fourth at O'Hare. But no injuries in any of them. And they've been spread apart as far as timing and what airlines. So United, American, and Southwest. They were either landing, taking off, or preparing for departure when all of that happened. So they're trying to figure out. They have no explanation. The FAA is working on this. No explanation for why this is happening. That doesn't make you feel confident, does it? Well, they need some time to figure it out. So, again, nobody injured, but it's something that they got to figure out. They can't have these tires exploding, and that's too many incidents. So there must be a tie. There must be some sort of a tie. I was thinking weather-related, but it's not. I don't think it's that. Something else is going on that's causing that to happen. And boy, there's a lot of people that want to know what that is, because it delayed flights and it canceled some flights. And you know how that is with airplanes that are crisscrossing all over the place. You're waiting at some gate for a plane to come in from wherever it's coming in from. And then when it doesn't come in, that can scramble you. And everybody else is scrambling to try to get on some sort of other flight. Yeah. Coming up, lots and lots of emails. We're going to try to get to as many as we can. Then the pre-market bell. What was it like on the market during the day? And where is oil as the Asian markets have opened up? I'm Kate Delaney, America Tonight, and I'll meet you around the bend.
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8: Now let's talk about the mail. Can we talk about the mail, please, Mac? I'm dying to talk about the mail with you all day, okay?
12: Let's dig in the mail bag.
3: All right, we are in the mail room, and of course, lots of mail. This one from Dell, who's listening to us in the desert, KVOI 1030, The Voice, one of our great affiliates there. Kate, boy, oh boy, we needed the rain, that's for sure, and so we got the rain, but it held off, and now we got flash flooding to worry about. Yikes. So it's not just on the East Coast. It is also happening. It's also happening for us all over the place. And it's the kind, that's why we're getting the floods. It's the kind that comes down in buckets where we haven't seen it, and then it is just pouring. So I just want to tell everybody that is listening, that lives in the listening area, to please be careful. It's tough when you're not, you know, when you're not expecting it, but now we know. That I know what you mean by that, not expecting it, because you get complacent, right? Because that's not the normal thing. You're not dealing with it. And then it's like I said, you're going down the normal streets, and you're like, wait, where did that come from? All of a sudden, the water's rising, and it's really close to me where it's grabbing my car, where it's getting closer, higher and higher, almost to the floorboards. And boy, that's it. Once it starts to climb higher than that, you're really in serious, serious trouble. All right, we stay in the midst, and we go to this one from Kyle, who is listening to us on KMET Radio in Palm Springs, 1490 AM. Kate, I heard you give a shout out to LG's Steakhouse. It's so funny. I used to work there when I was a kid. I was a waiter. And you're right. They have great meat. And you said something about filet mignon and the plate still being on fire, basically, when they served it up. That's the specialty, that's for sure. And, of course, the prime rib. And I'm glad that you like my hometown. I've heard you mention this a couple times. We appreciate that. And we appreciate you having you on the air. I'm wondering if you played a lot of golf when you were in the desert. I did play a lot of golf. Oh, I miss it. You brought it up. I do. I miss it. I miss going there and playing. It is a great playground for, especially if you go in the off season, you get all these outrageous deals. You're like playing in these incredible, they could be country club pristine courses, but they're wide open, right? And like PGA West and La Quinta, the course is there. So, yeah, thanks for the shout-out and making me dream about the days where I had more time and I could go and do stuff like that. All right, we move on to another one. This one is from Hal, and Hal is listening to us, one of my favorite places, too, as well. I feel like I'm saying that about everyone, but I've been to so many of these places, and I appreciate all the local culture. WSGO 1440 AM in New York. Hey, America Tonight listeners, and Kate, I am looking forward to the season of Nail the Score. I will try to call in. If I don't call in, I will email the show, and I was wondering if you could explain more about the rules of the game. I just heard you mention it in one of your sports segments. Okay, so I've been doing this for a long time. I even actually rolled it out a little bit when I was in New York, when I was on the air in New York. But I pick a game of the week in the NFL, and then you can call in or email during the segment. It's the last segment on the Tuesday into Wednesday show, depending on where you live. And you level a guess. I mean, what's the guess? Who's going to win, and what's the final score? And if you exactly nail it, then you win prizes from America Tonight. And we definitely have some really good prizes. We've had a couple of winners in the past, but we haven't had anyone recently do that. So it's wide open, as I like to say, wide open. And who doesn't want to win? Right? Who doesn't want to win? That's what I would say. All right, how about this one? WCCO AM 830 AM in Minneapolis. Yeah, this one is for Molly, and Molly says, Kate, a couple of things. One, come up to Minnesota anytime you want. I heard you talk about the Mall of America and talking about giving a speech up there and being there for some convention. So I was wondering what you thought of your experience in Minnesota. And the other thing that I wanted to mention is this Lindsey Clancy trial. Wow, I mean, it is awful, but I don't see how they don't find her guilty of at least manslaughter. She killed the three kids. It's awful. And of course, the husband wasn't there, and it's impossible to imagine. I do believe that people can suffer from postpartum depression, and I do believe she had so many crazy amounts of medication that somebody should have stepped in and helped, especially when she told people that she was struggling. I mean, if someone tells you they're struggling, why would you keep them in that in the situation like that? So I do think that there's blame, because there's people that could have in her life, family, that could have stepped in, and maybe we wouldn't even be talking about this story. But I don't see how she walks from this. That makes absolutely no sense to me. Does it make sense to you? No, I don't see that either. But if I'm reading the jury, let's see how long they're out. Usually when deliberations, a lot of times, it's not always, but when deliberations take longer, then it usually goes in the favor of the defense. And that's their argument, is she had postpartum psychosis when she strangled her children and tried to take her own life. But prosecutors say that no, that she's criminally responsible for her children's death, for their deaths. So this is the deal. She's found guilty. She faces life in prison without parole. If she's found not criminally responsible for the three murder charges, she will be sent to a state mental hospital. So that's what either one of those two places is where she'll end up. All right, we got another one here. This one from Jerry. And Jerry is listening to us in he's listening to us in Salt Lake City. I like it. You get the fanfare first. That's perfect. And of course, it's the great KSL Radio News Radio 102.7 FM. And Jer says, hello, Kate. I am thinking about a couple of things, and I guess I'll just pick one. But the Nepal situation, unbelievable. Some of that video, like you said, coming out of there, the fact that you've got 1,400 missing people from all these different countries, including a lot of Americans, and now more flood risk on top of that. I don't know if they're going to find those bodies, because I think there are so many of them were buried in the mud, and they're digging with the threat of maybe more water washing in that direction, which would be incredibly dangerous. It's very sad for everyone all the way around. Imagine somebody going on a dream trip to a really peaceful place to find themselves, or just take a breath, or to help in with some organizations, and they never come back, and you have no idea. You just assume what happened to them. All right, on that, yeah, it's terrible. On that note, you can always send me your thoughts 24/7, Kate at katedelaneyradio.com. Click on contact. Let's check the pre-market bell. Or really ring the pre-market bell to check the markets. The situation with oil is at $83.74. When it comes to the market, a couple of down arrows, minuscule though, and an up arrow, easy for me to say. NASDAQ futures negative 0.17%. S&P futures, negative 5%. Dow futures up 0.11%. 11%. So read into all of that what you will. Nothing's really changed. That's the thing. So I would say, let's see what happens with Iran. I mean, that's always going to have an impact. Certainly on oil, it's going to have an impact. Thanks to the Minnesota 2, that would be Jason and Daniel, for their excellent works on the show. They're both cat dudes, too. How about that? Cat dads. Love it. I work with some cat dads. And thanks to all of you for listening as well. Make it count, everyone.
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17: Another ruling on mail-in voting. I'm Ted Lindner, Fox News. A federal judge Thursday evening halting, at least for now, attempts to implement President Trump's executive order limiting mail-in voting. The move stalled the directive for a second time about a week before the first mail-in ballots are due to be sent out for the approaching midterm elections in November. U.S. District Court Judge Indira Talwani placing a 14-day hold on the government implementing the order in a case that could be headed back to the Supreme Court. The High Court Monday overturned an earlier ruling of hers that had blocked the order from taking effect. Jury deliberation is going to continue into another day in Lindsay Clancy's Massachusetts triple murder trial.
18: A jury of nine women and three men will determine Lindsay Clancy's fate after 22 days of emotional witness testimony. The 36-year-old who killed her three young kids, ages 5, 3, and 8 months in 2023, has pleaded not guilty to three counts of first-degree murder. Clancy, who did not testify in her defense, admits to strangling the children before throwing herself from a second-floor window in a suicide attempt. But the defense argues she was experiencing postpartum psychosis and should not be held criminally responsible. Her attorney telling the court she lived for her kids. Prosecutors allege the killings were premeditated, calling Clancy a functioning mom who knew right and wrong. Kristen Goodwin, Fox News.
17: Clancy faces life in prison if convicted of first-degree murder. President Trump continues to insist that the Strait of Hormuz is open as the conflict with Iran continues to drag on.
19: The Strait is open. We're taking a lot of boats. Millions and millions of barrels of oil are coming out of the Strait every day. Other countries recognize that. Every once in a while, they shoot some, they put some shots at.
17: Before the conflict, about 20% of the world's oil passed through the busy waterway. 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
17: After deadly flooding swept through Nepal Wednesday, there's concern more devastation's on the way. Fox's Jeff Paul.
0: Both Nepal and China are warning newly formed lakes could soon burst. And with so many still missing, there are fears the death toll will only keep rising. Rescue teams have reportedly found bodies hundreds of miles downstream from the most devastated areas. And for those who have missing family members, well, they are just desperate for any news. Many roads right now are buried in mud and debris, and dozens of bridges have been literally ripped apart. That's only complicating recovery efforts, where sometimes the only way to get help in is by helicopter. While Nepal's army says they have rescued more than 100 people and counting by chopper, now Tibet's spiritual leader, the Dalai Lama, is offering condolences by those impacted by the flooding.
17: Over 90 Americans are missing, three rescued Wednesday, more than 1,400 people missing in total, and at least 469 are dead. Two of the world's most polarizing social media influencers are challenging a legal effort to ship them off to the UK. Fox's Tom Rigotti with more.
1: Andrew and Tristan Tate are challenging their extradition to the UK to face rape and sex trafficking charges. The Tates were in a Miami courtroom Thursday. Their lawyers argue the brothers have proven they won't flee by complying with restrictions in a separate case. Federal prosecutors have urged the court to keep the Tates in custody, citing the brothers' claims of having multiple passports and a wealthy lifestyle. The Tates say they exaggerated claims of wealth to boost their social media personas. A judge has not ruled on whether they should remain in jail. Tom Rigotti, Fox News.
17: And Newark-bound United Airlines flight makes an emergency landing in Las Vegas. A New Jersey-bound United Airlines flight was forced to make that emergency landing in Nevada Thursday after reports of an engine issue. United Airlines Flight 1403 departed LAX before landing safely at the Harry Reid International Airport around 7 a.m. There were 176 passengers, seven crew members on that plane. I'm Ted Lindner. This is Fox News.
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NL pitches a complete game as the Braves blank the Dodgers. That's a shocker. We're going to go into the man cave. We've got the deets on that. A professional racer joins us to talk about what's it like as a woman to try to make it on a bicycle across the land, and how are you treated while you're doing that? It's really fascinating. I'm Kate Delaney, but first at the top, we roll into the rundown here on America Tonight. Yeah, so there's no doubt about it. Rain. We want it and then we don't when it comes down and crushes you. Because what's happening in a lot of these cases, as all of you know that have gone through this, depending on where you live, and in the Northeast is getting hit this way, when you get a month's worth of rain within a matter of a few days, everything gets saturated and flooded. So you go through a drought and then it's too much rain. And even in Tucson, as we had a listener tell us in a mailbag segment, that they were getting slammed with rain and had flash flooding going on. You know, there's a lot of places that are dealing that with that, while Reno's on fire and you have these incredibly hot temperatures in so many places, like Los Angeles, unseasonably warm there. So some pretty severe weather that those in the Northeast especially are going to deal with. Probably a little bit, they say, on Monday, they meaning the weather people who are watching the maps continuously. And I was looking at some of the weather maps before we jumped on, but it covers a wide swath of the Northeast, stretching from Syracuse, New York, and Vermont down to Virginia. So that's like 38 million people that could face the weather and the after effects of that, waking up on Friday morning. Flash flooding and damaging winds and hail and tornadoes, all of that became a factor. It's all along 95, that whole area there, that interstate. And when you're getting 2 inches an hour and then 5 inches in some places, it was really bad in Philly. It was really bad in New Jersey and parts of Long Island and Dover, Delaware, and where it was just going all the way through hour after hour after hour. So be careful out there, my friends. And there were certainly disruptions all

0: one of his latest attempts, I think, to use rebranding. When you think about what's going on between the U.S. and Canada, he was floating the name change since trade talks between our country and theirs fell apart last week. Remember that 50% tariff on about $20 billion worth of Canadian goods happened over the weekend. And Canada is increasing tariffs on various products in the U.S., and that kicks in on the 8th of September, and we'll know more specifics about that. But the big question is, can the name stick? Can legally that be changed? Well, you have to look at geography, right? So the executive order tasked the Interior Secretary, Doug Burgum, and the Board on Geographic Names to rename it Lake America within 30 days, including updating the geographic names information system and removing all references to Lake Ontario. And that's what would happen. That's the way it would read, right? So I think there's probably be more blowback a little bit on this, too. Lindsey Clancy's trial is in the hands of the jury. There were closing arguments on Thursday and no decision as of yet, breaking for the night and then coming back the next, you know, on Friday, and we'll see if something comes out of Friday. But here's a little bit of the prosecution as they're wrapping things up.
1: Those kids were her protective factor. Those kids were keeping her from ending her misery. And so she had to remove the protective factor.
0: So this trial, which has been 20-some days of testimony, the deliberations, like I said, are underway, and they've got to decide whether she was in control of herself when she killed her three kids or had lost her grip on reality due to mental illness. And that was Jennifer Sprague, who you heard, who said it was a choice to take them with her. It is a choice that we don't want to think about that a mother could make, but it's a choice that she made. Clancy's attorney contends she was experiencing postpartum psychosis when she killed her three children, telling the jurors she was a loving mother.
2: She was a nurse, a daughter, a wife, and a darn good mother.
0: Yeah, this is Kevin Reddington you just heard there. That jury did meet, like I said, for a few hours. They resume on Friday morning. And the mental state of Lindsey Clancy is at the center of this really closely watched trial, that there's been so much attention to maternal mental health after childbirth. And that debate has stirred a lot of divisions among a lot of people about whether she should be held criminally responsible for the 2023 killings or not. It was a horrible, horrible thing that happened. Here's what I think, that there were people around her that were aware that things are not right. She has so many medications, a bag full of mental health medications. Clearly, something is not right. And she said as much in asking for help. And so that part I don't understand. You know, it's a desperate situation. She's going to be okay. I would want to know more about that. I mean, she was seeking help from multiple providers in the months before the killing, and she was prescribed various drugs. And less than 3 weeks after being discharged from a psychiatric hospital, she killed Cora Dawson and Callan Clancy. So they were just 5, 3, and 8 months. Wow, at their Massachusetts home. And then she jumped from a second floor window and, of course, is paralyzed from the waist down. And it's a very, very, very, very obviously sad thing there for sure. Tropical storms, crazy enough, there is a tropical storm named Dolly churning in the Atlantic, although it's supposed to kind of dissipate and bring a lot of rain to places that need it, but not really form into anything. So maybe heavy rain to portions of the Caribbean. And it's odd, the timing of it, isn't it, with Dolly Parton dying. There was no connection to that because they have the names laid out, but is it coincidence? Also, tropical storms Karina and Lowell formed in the Pacific Ocean. They're expected to become hurricanes in the next

0: few days. They're pretty far off the tip of, or Karina is anyway, the tip of Baja California. And Lowell is west-southwest, the tip of Baja California, too, as well. So you got them coming both in from the Pacific. We're going out, and we're going into the man cave. When you come back, that's where we're going to be here on the show.
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0: man cave. We are in the man cave, my friends. And boy, there's some exciting things to talk about. And we're going to start with baseball. Yep, Chris Sale, a complete game, and the Braves blank the Dodgers. That's a good way to put it. I love to see this, and it's, you know, see this very often, right? This, you want to talk about a powerful performance. So for Sale, he struck out 11 in a five-hit shutout. Drake Baldwin launched a leadoff homer and against Yamamoto, and the Braves edged the Dodgers one zip. So he ended up throwing 109 pitches. 80 of them were for strikes. He didn't walk a batter. He lowered his ERA to 2.06 with his first complete game in more than 7 years. And that was a sellout crowd. And they cheered when the left-hander strolled out to the mound for the ninth inning, even though relievers were ready in the Atlanta bullpen. But I love that the manager, Walt Weiss, stuck with the 37-year-old after Freddie Freeman singled leading off the ninth, and it all worked out in the end. It's Sale's fourth career shutout and first since that three-hitter against the Royals back in 2019. You know, his fastball still moves pretty good, 100 miles an hour. So the NL East leading Braves won the season series 5-1 against the Dodgers. All right, elsewhere, some deets to tell you on maybe some of your favorite teams. I love that you're all checking in with me. You can always give me a shout out as to what you want to hear. Giants fans will be happy about this because there's nothing to be happy about with the Giants. They're going nowhere fast. But the Diamondbacks are, they're 71-64, and the Giants shut that machine down at Oracle Park 6-1. What happened to the D-backs? Well, Drew Gilbert homered and drove in the go-ahead run. Landon Roop pitched five solid innings, and that was part of the story. Arizona's 11.5 games behind San Diego for the final wild card spot. Isn't it interesting where you go from league to league and how different it is? But so it's significant. And, you know, all of this adds up because it certainly matters, obviously, for them. The Brewers, they're on the hot roll, and they beat the Mets 8-2, picking up their 83rd win for the year, 83. And part of that, you know, Jackson Churio went 4-for-5 with 2 homers, 4 RBI, and 4 runs, and the Brewers knocked off the Mets, and that's a big, big push. The Brewers return home on Friday, and they take on the Texas Rangers. Okay, the leap to some more scores. I watched a bunch of this. I watched a bunch of footage. Royals beat the Blue Jays, no contest, lopsided thing, 13-2. Astros beat the Yankees 5-1 in New York. How about the Cardinals out of Busch Stadium? Something to cheer about, beating the Orioles 7-5. And I was watching the tail end of this, trying to glean more of what was happening. And Blaze Jordan and Ramon Urias homered early. That's what the story is, to help the Cards beat the Orioles, right? So they snapped a 5-game losing streak. And so that's big because, again, if you think about where everybody is in relationship to games, and there you go. So the fun continues. Only for the Cardinals, it's at home against Pittsburgh. So they stay at home, but new opponent, that series over. Nationals beat the Rockies 7-1, and it was just a kind of a light day for baseball. And then I squeezed everything in because I already mentioned the Royals and the Blue Jays. All right, let's talk football. There is always crazy, incredible injuries that happen during training camp. I've already gone on my soapbox and talked about that. I understand the need for it, but I also understand what happens when some of the star players get hurt, and then they have to rehab whatever it is. And if it's a season-ending one before they even are on the field, that is the worst of, you know, that's the worst of all. So the Packers are bracing for some terrible news as far as people on the roster that they need. But Josh Jacobs charged with two misdemeanors after a May arrest. And the GM says it could end up being a possible NFL suspension. So on Thursday, a district attorney in Wisconsin formally charged Josh Jacobs with two misdemeanors. And the charges, both Class A misdemeanors, are for battery and damage to property. And what happened was awful. Happened back in May. There was a disturbance. There was a complaint that was filed, and it involved him. He was originally arrested and jailed on five charges, from strangulation, domestic abuse, criminal damage, battery, suffocation, all of that, intimidation of a victim. And then the strangulation and suffocation charge was a felony. The other four were misdemeanors. He turned himself in 3 days later and was released after one night in jail. And he had previously denied the allegations through lawyers, but the police department didn't release any other details. So that's where they're at with all of Jacobs. And of course, you know, they're releasing statements. His team is releasing statements. And when you think of him on the field, he's a three-time Pro Bowler. In two seasons with the Packers, he's totaled over 2,800 yards from scrimmage and 30 touchdowns. So he's a big, big, big player for the Packers, for sure. And I can't see how he doesn't miss. I can't see how he doesn't miss any time. So it is cut time. NFL veterans are, some of them are on the chopping block. And who would be the casualties? Maybe some of your favorite. Here's like a nationwide favorite. Hardman Jr., the three Super Bowl titles, an All-Pro selection as a rookie, and an illustrious resume for someone on the buzzle. His prime was short-lived in the first 4 years of his career. Hasn't scored a touchdown since 2022, and played two games for the Bills last year only because they were desperate enough at wideout to elevate him for the practice squad. So I can't imagine that stays. And then Sterling Shepard, the Texans, pulled off a big trade on Monday, filling a need that they had, and also putting Sterling Shepard's job at risk. He arrived just a couple days earlier as a potential replacement for the injured Jaden Higgins, who tore his ACL during a joint practice and is out for the year. And that's such tough news to get that. I mean, out for the year. Unimaginable, right? Unimaginable when they're dogged in what direction they're going in. So I looked at the names of the veterans, and their names, a lot of them are certainly names that you would know. But they're not the heartbeat of the teams. I went through it, and I went back through it again. Amir Abdullah, you could say, had a great rookie year for Jacksonville. He posted a career-best 597 rushing yards and led the NFL with 1,077 kick return yards. But so he kind of carved out special teams and backup running back role. But and Jacksonville's in a good space with the three-man backfield. So how do they justify using a roster spot on Abdullah solely as a returner? So he appears like he could be a practice squad guy. And he was actually with the Colts for most of 2025. So those are some of the things being considered, because you've got to cut the rosters down. So they have to look at who can they not carry and go from there. I mean, listen, another notable name-wise is, for the Giants, Odell Beckham Jr. And will he be in a regular season game for the Giants, or will he not be in the Giants uniform for the first time since 2018? But it is kind of an uphill battle for a guy who would never have had a battle for that spot. A three-time Pro Bowler, but he has to stay on the right side of the cut line. That's how it goes. Otherwise, he's cut. And at his age and other uses for where a team would put him, they'd really have to find the value and figure out where they could weave him in. And that's what was done so brilliantly, but Maybe not this time around. We'll see. Hey, coming up next, a conversation with my pal, Tracy Brown. So interesting. She's a body language expert. We've actually had her on the show in the past talking about that. But she was also a professional bike racer, and her stories are hilarious. And what an athlete she was, and probably still is. Tracy Brown, coming up next.
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4: Fox News, I'm Sue Guzman. For the second time, a federal judge in Massachusetts has blocked President Trump's executive order designed to limit mail-in voting. The ruling, which is expected to be appealed, comes about a week before the first mail-in ballots will be sent out for the midterm elections. The gloves coming off in the battle over a proposed immigration enforcement tool. Fox's John Saucier.
5: A group of Democratic senators is urging U.S. Immigration and Customs Enforcement to abandon its plan to equip officers with electric shock gloves. In a letter sent to ICE's acting director this week, questioned the agency's rationale for spending up to $20 million on these devices, as well as its ability to deploy them safely and appropriately.
4: The death toll from flash flooding in Nepal rising to 469. Rescuers working to find more than 1,400 people still missing in the area of the Nepal-China border. 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
19: I'm Joe Don Rooney from Rascal Flatts, and I absolutely love being a part of this band. 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It can get stressful. 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When you see a friend feeling the effects of stress, let them know you're there for them. 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This message is brought to you by the U.S. Air Force.
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0: Hey everybody, Kate Delaney here on ATN, the charcuterie board of talk radio. I'll tell you what, you want to talk about a couple of really great treasures. I'm going to introduce you to my pal, Tracy Brown, who's an extraordinarily talented body language expert and was a pro cyclist. Her story is unbelievable. I mean, she's actually been hit by cars three different times, but it's much better than that. I don't know if it gets much better than this. How about two people hiking in the Czech Republic finding a treasure trove worth of over $340,000? They were walking on the edge of an overgrown forest, and the Museum of East Bohemia said the hikers found gold coins, jewelry, and tobacco bags. They weighed about 15 pounds. It was found in two containers in a man-made stone wall. First, the hiker spotted an aluminum jar that had 598 gold coins. And then they also found these crowns as well. And they found 16 tobacco bags, 10 bracelets, just crazy. And they're dated back to 1808 and were buried. I wish I could be hiking along and find some buried treasure. I mean, it's a true story. All right, without further ado, an extraordinarily interesting human being. We're so thrilled to have Tracy Brown with us today. She is, check this out, the number three body language expert in the world, and a leader in training people to build their bottom line by detecting deception. Ooh, I could hire her right now. She's a guest on television all over the place. I mean, every time you turn around, she's somewhere else. She interprets the body language of criminals and politicians, maybe both sometimes, all kinds of things that she's done with body language. Here's a couple of quick fun facts. She got a deal with Kevin Harrington, one of the sharks, remember, from the hit ABC TV show Shark Tank. And here's the part I love. She's a former member of the U.S. National Cycling Team. She's a pro racer for 12 years. Tracy Brown, welcome to the show.
1: Thanks so much for having me, Kate. You know, it's always a pleasure to get to chat with you.
0: So 12 years as a pro and then the U.S. National Cycling Team. But let's go back to growing up in Dallas. How did that interest get sparked for wanting to be a bike rider, to do it for a living?
1: Well, my brother was racing BMX, and I just kind of fell into it that way. I met a student teacher at school who really became my first coach, and things just blossomed, and I kept putting, you know, one foot in front of the other, or I guess pedaling down the path, and I ended up on Team USA.
0: Wow, Team USA. So when you were looking at colleges and all of that, did any of this come into play?
1: Oh, yeah. I went to college to race bikes first and get an education second. And I ended up here where I live now in Boulder, Colorado. Go Buffs.
0: Yeah, Buffs. So that was good for you because, of course, a lot of cyclists do train in Colorado. Obviously, mm-hmm. You know that. What was it like being on Team USA?
1: Team USA was the biggest goal I'd ever had in my life and the biggest nightmare as well. I was so proud to be there, and I had just worked my butt off, and I found out that they were not into developing athletes the way that I had hoped. They were more into riding people into the ground, and they assumed that the survivors were the best ones. And I didn't have that belief, but I went, and someone warned me going in, and I didn't believe them. I thought I was smarter than they were. And so it didn't actually go that great for me for a lot of reasons I'm finding out now. Anything from the drug use was so embedded into the system that I just didn't have a chance.
0: Wow. So, you know, and it was in that era where, of course, we were seeing with the Tour de France and mm-hmm. all of that. And you grew up really in the neighborhood of Lance Armstrong, who later we know how that all unfolded. Mm-hmm. And so was there pressure, like you got to do this to pump yourself up, to get out there, to get that speed?
1: It wasn't. I'm going to say yes and no. So what they did was it was a badge of honor is what it boiled down to. And it happened more, I thought it happened more with the guys, but it turned out the ladies weren't saying much about it. And so if they thought that another 1 or 2% would really help you be, you know, towards the top of the world, you'd be at the start line. And they, you feel the coach put something in your back pocket, because that, you know, we have back pockets. That's where we put snacks and things like that. And they'd say, take this in the valley before the big climb. And that's how it started. And you didn't know what it was. And you took it, and man, you ended up going faster than you've ever had, and frothing at the mouth, and it kind of went from there. Now, I wasn't one who had that opportunity, so because, you know, like I said, it didn't go as good as I had hoped, but that's the kind of thing that you're up against. I mean, I raced against the I remember racing against the Dutch girls here in a little race in Colorado, a little bitty town flat race, where I should have done really, really well. I was as fit as I'd ever been, and this is, you know, a couple of years after the national team. It was like they were on motorcycles, Kate. I mean, they were riding away from me, and there, no one should be able to do that on a flat ground with my skills. And man, Kate, I just got left behind. It was unreal. And I didn't know that was going on until Inga Thompson, who was a very prolific rider at the time, wrote an essay years later about what was going on for her from her perspective. You know, she was team 7-Eleven, multi-time Olympic rider. I'm not sure exactly everything that she's won, but preeminent for her time. And I was just like, you know what, I knew it. I had to There was no way. I had no chance. So that's kind of how Team USA went.
0: Wow.
1: In a nutshell.
0: Wow. But you have the jerseys to prove it. So.
1: Oh, yeah. Oh, I got the jerseys. I was there, but they wanted me gone.
0: Wow. And on teams like that, I mean, how many riders do they even take?
1: Well, that was the thing. So I went to plenty of training camps, and every time it was time to go to a big race, and you knew they had the budget to take six, or let's say they had the budget to take four girls. Well, I'd always end up fifth, right?
0: Wow.
1: And just like a lot of stuff like that just always happens. So it gets to where you start to think, you know, maybe I'd be better off not on this team and on my own, which happened in due time. But I learned a lot about how the world of you know, the Olympics works, and I'm sure it's that way in a lot of sports. It's not as cut and dry as what I was hoping at the top levels.
0: Right. So you do that, you go through that experience, and you still want to do this for a living. How do you do it for a living, especially a woman?
1: Well, you go broke really fast. And because, you know, back in the day, it was, let's say I needed to get out to California for a race. Well, you can get the cheapest ticket you can get, and then it's another $100 for a ticket for your bike to get on the plane. And so you do things like get host housing at the event. Like, people from the town will just offer up housing. You can stay in their home for the weekend for free, and they're super psyched that you're there, and they feed you, and it's a really great thing. And one time I did that, get this, Kate, we're in Visalia, California, and the dad of the family, because it's a family, the dad says, well, and it's breakfast time, he goes, I'm gonna eat breakfast at work. And I said, oh, what do you do? And he said, I'm the warden at the prison. And I said, well, that must be really interesting. And he said, yeah. And you know, we got to talking, and he goes, yeah, you know, Charles Manson's on my, like, he's in my facility. And I said, you're kidding me. And he goes, no. I said, well, have you ever talked to him? He goes, yeah. He is one of the most charismatic and brilliant people I've ever met in my life. And I was just fascinated by that. So the people you get to meet are really unique. And apparently the eggs at work for him in prison were pretty good.
0: Oh, wow. What a story.
1: Yeah.
0: A story. And so for you, because the host families in all these various places you were going, mm-hmm, were excited, it was comfortable.
1: Yeah. Yeah, for sure. And sometimes, you know, they were, you end up in like beautiful, you know, bedrooms and stuff. And other times you end up in other kinds of accommodations. Like, we lived in a motorhome out in their driveway for a week once, and I think I was in California again. I was in Redlands, and it worked out pretty good, except every time one of my teammates who was in the, you know, like I had the loft, I think, and she had the other bedroom. Anytime one of us would, you know, you turn over in the middle of the night, the whole thing would rock. And I'm like, stop rocking the boat. Like, I gotta sleep.
0: Coming up, winning national cycling championships in college and more of the realities of being a pro in a sport where you really struggle to make ends meet and find new ways to make it to small town after small town where promoters had the best luck setting up those cycling races. That and more tales from the road when we return with former pro cyclist and body language expert Tracy Brown.

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10: 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What was one of your biggest sponsors?
11: We were sponsored by this little gummy company. Like performance enhancing, not enhancing. Like it was like the equivalent of a power bar, but in a gummy form. They were called Sharkies. I don't know if they're still around. And we had, and you're poor, right? You don't have a lot of money. I ate so many Sharkies that week. I am never having another one. you know, and you're just doing your best to scrape by. So it's kind of funny though. Now that I have money, life is much less interesting. Like it's just. Thinking about that the other day, like when you're poor, you gotta get creative.
10: And it sounds like you really did. So yeah. The cool thing though is too, like, where were these races? Did you just travel all over the country?
11: Yeah. So fortunately, there's a lot of big time races in Colorado, but coast to coast, you name it, I've probably raced there. And actually, I have a map of Texas that someone got me, and it's the hugest map of Texas I've ever seen. And the reason I like it is because it has all these little bitty teeny towns that it was easy for the promoters to put on a race because nothing happens in these little towns. And so I have a map with all the little towns on it, and I just love it because I can remember the days, the good old days, just trying to get to Maypearl, Texas, right, or wherever the race might be that weekend.
10: What was your best finish?
11: My best finish? Oh, well, I won 3 national championships in college, so that was pretty good. Those were good days.
10: No kidding. Three. I mean, that's great. I mean, the competition would have to be pretty stiff there.
11: Oh, yeah, for sure. Like, college is it was a good time, because if you're really, really a pro racer, like, you skip college, right? Or a very successful pro racer. I did college racing and pro racing at the same time, which you can do in college. Because, you know, I came to realize after my national team experience, which was before college, that I really couldn't put my eggs in a lot of my eggs in this basket, that it was just going to be something that I did where, you know, yeah, I could be professional and race, but I needed to make sure I had gainful opportunities outside of that as well, because cycling had already kind of blown up in my face. But I still loved it. I still loved it. And I wasn't going to stop because of that bad experience with the USA program. But it's something that I just love to do.
10: What do you think people don't understand about racing? I mean, you've explained a bunch of it to us. Like, you know, sometimes you're going through these towns, as you say, these little towns, and you're racing on these courses all over the place. What typically is the length?
11: Well, it kind of depends. So I was better at shorter events. Criterium was about an hour in length. And sometimes I'd be on the track, because there's several velodromes around the country. And the races that I was good at there was a pursuit, you know, and that's about 4 minutes, 3.5, 4 minutes. And some girls, they really like the longer events, not me. And if a race went uphill, I knew I was going to have trouble. So give me a flat hour-long criterium with a bunch of corners, and I'd do really well, you know, until the Dutch girls show up juicing, and then that becomes a problem.
10: Then forget about it. What about the crowds? What were the crowds like? I mean, did you get crowds? Like, especially, I would imagine toward the finish lines of some of the races that you would have been in.
11: I love the crowds a lot of times, especially out in California early season, like that Visalia trip that I did that probably four or five times I did that, and the crowds are 4 and 5 people deep along the whole thing, just cheering. I mean, it's fantastic. It's really quite a rush, because fortunately they have barricades, you know, to keep the crowds back on those kinds of events, because they are more tight. But man, it's exciting.
10: You know, you mentioned Sharkies and never wanting to eat the gummies again, but they were obviously a sponsor. How tough was it to get other sponsors in the position that you were in?
11: Very difficult to get meaningful sponsorship, meaning dollars. Like, at a certain point, I don't need another helmet. You know, I don't need more Sharkies. And what I needed was funds to get from point A to point B. And so that was hard to come by. You know, sometimes bike shops help you out a little bit. But mostly what in cycling, if you're not top, top, top, what they want to do is give you equipment, and that it's very nice and it's very generous. It doesn't always help the way that I need. So, yeah, really hard. So I had to go and I had to win money. And when you're spending $600 a weekend, you know, if I could break even, I'd be doing really good.
10: Wow. So, yeah, that's the whole idea, is you got to get to the top of that pack as fast as you can. I mean, especially in those days, what was the top prize money?
11: Not a lot. It kind of depends. Some of the races were pretty good. You know, you could bring home, you know, on a one day, like maybe $800, maybe $1,000. Like, if you win, right? But then the way that they do the splits is second place is half of what first place gets. And then, you know, it could be down to $25, which I guess is great. Gets you a tank of gas, right? And but, you know, then if you have bad luck, if you crash or bonk or just have a bad day, then, you know, you're SOL. But you know what? Guess what? That's racing, and that's life. And you gotta pick yourself up and keep going and not worry about it, because the next weekend can be totally different.
10: And also, when you're doing all this racing, and you said it, what about if you crash? What if you bonk? Mm-hmm. Any of that? What are some of the worst crashes you had? Because, I know you're perfect and probably had really clean races, but I'm assuming you had a few crashes.
11: You know what? I did crash a few times in races. And unfortunately, both of those were times I was just about to place. But the biggest crashes I had were in training. Because you're just out, you know, and there's cars. I've been hit by a car 3 times. Broke my leg. I've, you know, my bike broke once. I knocked out my teeth. Just, stuff like that. But, you know, to me, all that stuff, yeah, it was bad at the time. It just seemed like small stuff because I had such this drive to, like, I had this opportunity, Kate, to be one of the best in the world, and I wasn't going to let anything get in my way. So, you know, you just kind of take that stuff in stride because it happens to everyone. I mean, not exactly the same for everybody, but, you know, you ride a bike long enough, you're going to fall down.
10: Well, that's true. For your family, you know, your mom is wonderful for everybody listening.
11: Mom loves you.
10: Oh, I've had lunch with her. She's a huge cowboy fan, and she's so interesting, and, you know, she did rodeo. How do you keep telling your parents, or do they just support it? Like, hey, I want to be the best. I'm going to keep doing this, because, of course, parents always worry.
11: Yeah, you know, I don't know. They were kind of like, all right. And I think towards the end of my career, they were kind of like, it's time. You're like, you're not going to make it. You know, they never really told me that, you know, but you got the vibe probably for the last year. And quite honestly, they were right. And I just kind of burnt out there at the end. So, but yeah, my parents were huge, huge supporters. And here's the thing. If you don't try, you're never going to win. You're just not.
10: That's true. And you're going to always wonder. So you didn't have to wonder.
11: Yeah, I don't want to wonder. I don't want to look back and have any regrets. And everything that happened turned me into who I am today, right? With all those experiences. And quite honestly, a lot of people don't understand what it's like to have drive and passion. And because, you know, let's face it, in this country, we're all, not all, but a lot of us are doing really well. And we don't have to worry about a lot of things like that would normally shape a person, right? Where you find out if you have grit or not. Like, we have it pretty easy. And cycling's just not that way. It's tough, it's gritty, it's pain, it's how much pain can you endure, how long can you hang on. And there's some really good life lessons in that I don't, you know, I guess we all find ways to learn the things that we need to learn in life, but I and cycling happened to be the route that I chose to learn those things. I don't know that I would have learned them in such a profound way in any other discipline that I would have chosen, any other sport, any other hobby. I don't think so.
10: Wow, it's crazy listening to Tracy's story. She's invited me to go cycling with her, and somehow I think even now I just wouldn't be able to keep up. All right, speaking of keeping up with technology, how about this? This is a story great. It's out of Texas. Starbucks has a new way to build a store, or at least one of their stores, in Brownsville, Texas. It's a 3D printer. So the coffee giant's newest shop that just opened is a 3D printed store. I'm not kidding. 1,400 square feet. It is in Brownsville, Texas. And actually, it officially opens its doors on May 2nd. I like want to see it. It has a drive-through mobile pickup service only, but it's pretty incredible. Go on whatever search engine you have and look this up. I mean, 3D printed technology isn't new. Starbucks is among the first retailers, though, to use the machinery to build a storefront. Last year, a Walmart in Tennessee constructed a 3D printed addition to its store, you remember, spanning like 8,000 square feet. That was pretty mind-blowing. But the Starbucks building looks really cool. Congrats on that. Thanks for listening to this show. Thanks to the Minnesota 2, Jason and Daniel, for their excellent work on the technicals. We'll see you again next time.
2: Hey, y'all. Jeff Foxworthy here. Now, if you've ever found yourself repeating the same thing over and over for 75 years, you might be Smokey Bear.
12: Only you can prevent wildfires.
2: That's why I'm filling in for Smokey to switch things up, because there's a lot more to say. And I should know, because my grandfather was a firefighter. 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
13: Flash flood deaths continuing to rise. I'm Sue Guzman, Fox News. The death toll has now jumped to 469 in Nepal, and more than 1,400 are still missing after a wall of water and mud swept through communities along the Nepal-Tibet border.
14: Rescuers are reportedly finding bodies hundreds of miles downstream. More and more shocking video is coming in showing that wall of water sweeping away structures like bridges and obliterating entire villages and industrial sites. The landslide and flood seems to have been triggered by a glacier that collapsed. People had seconds to run. It's a tough task for rescuers. So many roads are buried. Heavy machinery digs through layers of mud and rubble. And there's actually the threat of more flooding. Nepal and China warned that newly formed lakes on either side of the border are rising and they could also burst.
13: Fox's Matt Finn, several dozen Americans said to be among the 1,400 still missing. The Trump administration's planned restrictions on mail-in ballots for the midterms is once again on hold.
15: For the second time, a federal judge in Massachusetts has blocked President Trump's executive order designed to limit mail-in voting. In a ruling Thursday night, Judge Indira Talwani established a 14-day hold on that executive order. Monday, the Supreme Court had lifted her original hold, determining the legal challenges filed against the executive order had been done so prematurely before the order's rules were established. The Postal Service now says it won't deliver mail-in ballots unless, as the executive order dictates, states provide a list of voters who should receive them and format the envelopes a certain way. In her latest ruling, Judge Talwani wrote, there's not enough time before the midterms to implement the changes the administration is seeking. Kevin Uresky, Fox News.
13: Tropical storms Karina and Lowell have formed in the Pacific Ocean and tropical storm Dolly in the Atlantic now. 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
13: With the U.S.-Canada trade war in full swing, President Trump has signed an executive order renaming one of the Great Lakes. Fox's Alexandria Hoff.
27: We have a gulf and we have a lake. Now all we need is an ocean.
28: The U.S.-Canada trade standoff prompts a new revision for mapmakers. President Trump signing an executive order renaming Lake Ontario Lake America, effective immediately.
27: Canada's been ripping us off for a long time on trade.
28: Jointly owned by both nations, the White House argues the deepest parts of the lake's waters lie within United States territory.
13: Prime Minister Mark Carney says Canadians, though, will continue to call the body of water Lake Ontario. Lindsay Clancy's fate now in a Massachusetts jury's hands.
28: After weeks of emotional witness testimony, a jury of 9 women and 3 men will determine if Lindsay Clancy is guilty of 3 counts of first-degree murder. The 36-year-old admits to strangling her 3 young kids, ages 5, 3, and 8 months in 2023, before throwing herself from a second-floor window in a suicide attempt. But she's pleaded not guilty to the charges, with the defense arguing she was experiencing postpartum psychosis and should not be held criminally responsible. Clancy's attorney telling the court lousy medical care and over-medication made her condition worse. Prosecutors allege she planned the killings, arguing Clancy waited until her ex-husband left the home and that she knew right from wrong. Kristen Goodwin, Fox. Fox News.
13: Nancy faces life in prison without the possibility of parole. If convicted of first-degree murder, she'll be sent to a state psychiatric hospital if found not criminally responsible. And a passenger jet and Marine One departed simultaneously near Reagan National Airport earlier this month after air traffic controllers missed standard departure warnings for the helicopter. And a backup communication plan between controllers and presidential pilots, we're learning, also failed. That is the findings of a new NTSB preliminary report that's been released. I'm Sue Guzman. This is Fox News.
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30: 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I am Larry Elder. 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Treasury Secretary Scott Bessent says Iran is panicking. Has Hassan Piker finally, at last, become a liability for the Democrats? AOC rejoins the National Democratic Socialist of America after saying she was just belonging to the local New York chapter. Abdul El-Sayed blames the United States for, wait for it, creating terrorism. It's our fault. Bill Maher says the real problem in America is hate. And just whose fingerprints were found at the scene of the crime? Stephen A. Smith calls out the left for ducking his show. Stephen A., welcome to my world. John Eastman lost his license to practice law because he dared to represent Donald Trump and make arguments the California Bar Association thought unwarranted, and therefore they took away his license. I got a question. Will Philadelphia DA Larry Krasner lose his license for suggesting the White House ballroom should be blown up? Two Pennsylvania residents allegedly die of measles because they were unvaccinated. Some are blaming RFK Jr. Nick Shirley mic drops on a New York Times reporter over the Stop Nick Shirley Act. All of this and more, 888-971-SAGE, 888-971-7243. Feel free to call. I want to begin with the story about the two people in Philadelphia, in Pennsylvania, who died of measles. They were unvaccinated. Here is a headline, NBC News. Two unvaccinated people die of measles in Pennsylvania, outbreak health officials say. They are the first measles-related deaths in the U.S. this year. That's NBC. Here's CNN. One of two measles-related deaths of unvaccinated people in Pennsylvania was an infant. Subheadline, they mark the first U.S. deaths related to measles reported in 2026. The article says that Robert F. Kennedy Jr., head of HHS, called Pennsylvania Governor Josh Shapiro to offer federal staff to help. Shapiro said he declined because he thought the state could manage it. He also told Kennedy that he thought the disinformation Kennedy spread about vaccines was having repercussions. Quote, there's real life consequences to spreading misinformation. There's real-life consequences to scaring people and not relying on actual doctors and actual medical professionals to provide unbiased information to parents so that we can make reasonable decisions for our kids, close quote, Shapiro said in a news briefing. There's another article. This is on MS Now, also affectionately known on the Larry Ellison Show as BS Now. Headline, calls for Kennedy's ouster grow as two unvaccinated... Yes, now. Headline, calls for Kennedy's ouster grow as two unvaccinated people die of measles in Pennsylvania. Subheadline.

0: He wrote a long post, Kennedy did, on X. Quote, the most effective way to prevent the spread of measles is the MMR vaccine. He also said he instructed the Center for Disease Control to, quote, supply pharmacies and Texas-run clinics with needed MMR vaccines, close quote. This is Senator Kennedy at his confirmation hearings, number 83.
1: I just would like to get my time back. The nominee wrote a book saying that people had been misled into believing that measles is a deadly disease. He's trying now to play down his role in Samoa. That's not what the parents say. That's not what Governor Green says. It's time to make sure that we blow the whistle on actually what your views are. At least we're starting.
2: We need to move
3: Senator,
2: on.
3: I support the measles vaccine. I support the polio vaccine. I will do nothing as HHS secretary that makes it difficult or discourages people from taking either
1: of those anybody
3: vaccines.
1: Who believes that ought to look at the measles book you wrote saying parents have been misled into believing that measles is a deadly disease. That's not true.
0: Now, despite the fact that he says he's in favor of the measles vaccine, in favor of the polio vaccine, here is the news report about these two people who were unvaccinated for measles. Number 68.
4: Is out of Pennsylvania. Two people have died of measles, according to the state's health department. Officials confirm both were not vaccinated. The deaths mark the first time measles-related fatalities in the U.S. this year and the first in Pennsylvania in over three decades. Joining us now, NBC News medical reporter Erica Edwards. Erica, the first measles deaths in Pennsylvania in 35 years. What's the state of the outbreak there right now?
5: Yeah, this is really a tragic development, Christine. We don't know much about the circumstances surrounding these deaths, only that these people had not been vaccinated against measles, according to the state's health department. The people have lived in Lancaster County.
0: Let me interject something here. We don't know much about the circumstances of these two deaths, she said, only that they were unvaccinated. Please proceed.
5: Measles, according to the state's health department. The people had lived in Lancaster County, which has seen a majority of measles cases in the state through the fast-growing and accelerating outbreak. As of Tuesday, 393 cases have been confirmed in the state, 86 diagnosed in the past week alone. We know that so far 70 people have had to be hospitalized in the state. And just as a reminder, you know, these mark the fourth and fifth deaths from measles. Since the beginning of 2025, three people died of measles last year, an adult in New Mexico, and two little girls in Texas. Christine.
4: Over 2,500 cases reported across the U.S. this year. What's leading to the rise in measles cases? Is it the rise in people who are using religious exemptions and personal exemptions to not vaccinate their children?
5: That's certainly playing a big role. You know, this comes at a time when more parents than ever are actively avoiding vaccines for their children. During the last school year, CDC data shows that 4.2% of kindergartners, that's about 155,000 kids, had at least one vaccine exemption, up from 3.6% the previous school year. The number of kids getting the MMR vaccine in Lancaster County, where those deaths occurred too, has been falling steadily from 95.5% in 2017 to a low of 87.6% last school year. I should also point out that earlier this month, President Donald Trump signed that executive order meant to drive down the number of vaccines recommended for children. That move, of course, drew wide criticism from pediatricians and public health experts, Christine.
4: Certainly a tragic development.
0: Okay, so the beginning of that clip, she says, we don't know much about the circumstances. All we know is that these two people had not been vaccinated, right? So here's RFK Jr. talking about how the governor of Pennsylvania, Josh Shapiro, is not giving him any information. Number 66.
3: We're trying to get information about those two casualties. According to a statement that was released by the Lancaster County Commissioner today, they cannot find any measles deaths in Lancaster County. And they complained that the governor will not give them that information. The CDC tried to get that information from the governor yesterday, and the state is refusing to cooperate.
0: Now, the Lancaster County Commissioner, where these deaths took place, spoke with the coroner

0: And the coroner never said that these people died because of measles. They were unvaccinated. Number 67.
1: The governor was in Lancaster County yesterday, came to Women's and Babies Hospital, LGH Penn Medicine Hospital, along with the Pennsylvania Department of Health and others. Commissioner Yoder was there and made announcement that there was two individuals who died. I think the terminology was measles associated or something like that, deaths. But the underlying assertion in that was that they died from measles. That certainly was what was communicated in the press. We had many inquiries from the press. There was much interest locally and nationally, and also from members of the public, our constituents. And I think it was reported that these were the first measles deaths in the U.S. in 35 years. Alice can correct me if I'm wrong, but I think that's what was reported. So it was a big deal, and I think there is transparency owed around that. There was
0: more on this about whether or not these deaths were related to measles, which is how it was reported, or certainly how it was implied. 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
1: 888-971-SAGE, 888-971-7243. I am Larry Elder. We are Salem News Channel. After all these stories of these two people who died from measles, they were not vaccinated, calls for RFK Jr. to resign because he's been spreading disinformation about the MMR vaccine. Never mind, at his confirmation hearing, he said he supported the vaccine for measles, supported the vaccine for polio. So, this is the Lancaster County Commissioner, Pennsylvania, who spoke with the coroner about these two deaths. And the story took a bit of a twist. Please.
2: The governor was in Lancaster County yesterday, came to Women's and Babies Hospital, LGH Penn Medicine Hospital, along with the Pennsylvania Department of Health and others. Commissioner Yoder was there and made announcement that there was two individuals who died. I think the terminology was measles associated or something like that, deaths. But the underlying assertion in that was that they died from measles. That certainly was what was communicated in the press. We had many inquiries from the press. There was much interest locally and nationally, and also from members of the public, our constituents. And I think it was reported that these were the first measles deaths in the U.S. in 35 years. Alice can correct me if I'm wrong, but I think that's what was reported. So it was a big deal, and I think there is transparency owed around that. There was no information released about the two individuals other than that they were unvaccinated. And the law does allow for information to be released. It can be released without identifying the individuals, but providing some demographic background information, age, that sort of thing. So because of the, obviously there's a lot of interest in that. Obviously it sound like very tragic cases. I reached out to the coroner's office. Now, under the law, anyone who dies of a communicable disease in Lancaster County, that means measles in this case, that would have to be reported to the coroner's office. And I had spoke at length yesterday with a senior member of the coroner's staff, and spoke at length this morning with the coroner himself, and they have zero cases of measles death. They have one patient, and the coroner spoke about this in the press, but they had one patient who died with measles.
1: Let me interject here. They have zero cases of measles death. Never mind this business about these people died because they had measles and they were unvaccinated. Zero cases of measles death, despite these screaming headlines and calls for RFK Jr. to resign. Continue.
2: One patient, and the coroner spoke about this in the press, but had one patient who died with measles, not of measles. We don't know if the state is counting that patient as one or not, and we know nothing about the other. And so I reached out to LGH Penn Medicine yesterday and again this morning. I reached out to the governor's office. I've received no responses from any of them. Brian Pasquale, our director of public safety, just talked to him. He doesn't have any information.
1: Excuse me. So he reaches out to the governor. No response. Because it didn't fit the script. They want these two people to have died from measles, to have not been vaccinated. One of them was an infant, so presumably the parent was around when RFK Jr. was allegedly spreading his disinformation. So they want them to have died from measles. No evidence whatsoever, at least so far. I contacted the governor's office. They didn't get back to me. Please continue.
2: So I think that it is totally fair when a governor comes to the county and makes an announcement such as this, and there's huge media interest, to provide some transparency around this. And I think it is also, if we were in a functioning system, you would have many journalists, rather than just sort of repeating uncritically the line that there were two deaths from Lancaster County, they would ask for some corroborating information. And I'm open to the, of course, I'm open to the idea that this did in fact happen, and perhaps someone, as the coroner has said, there's a possibility that someone contracted measles here and passed away outside the county, and it was reported to another county coroner. I think that's an unlikely probability. There's also some other unlikely possible scenarios. But if those are the cases, it's incumbent upon the people who had the press conference to relay that information. It is obviously a huge story. It's a big deal. You don't get to just say that this happened and then everything else around it is top secret. You need to articulate enough details for people to know, and then for people, for us to be able to communicate with our constituents, and for people to be able to make decisions based on that information.
1: Now, you see, this is why President Trump has popularized the expression fake news, and why the news media, respect for the news media, is so low. Let me read you these headlines again. This is BS Now. Calls for Kennedy's ouster grow as two unvaccinated people die of measles in Pennsylvania. This commissioner says just no evidence whatsoever that these people died of measles. I contacted the coroner. He never said it. I contacted the governor's office. He never said it. In fact, they won't even get back to me. That's MS Now. This is CNN. Headline, one of two measles-related deaths of unvaccinated people in Pennsylvania was an infant. And here is NBC News. Two unvaccinated people die of measles in Pennsylvania outbreak, health officials say. Health officials did not say that, because this commissioner talked to the coroner. He never said it. Meanwhile, RFK Jr. being pounded. I gave him a piece of my mind, said the Pennsylvania Governor Josh Shapiro. Here's RFK Jr. again, number 66.
3: We're trying to get information about those two casualties. According to a statement that was released by the Lancaster County Commissioner today, they cannot find any measles deaths in Lancaster County. And they complained that the governor will not give them that information. The CDC tried to get that information from the governor yesterday, and the state is refusing to cooperate.
1: I thought it was about following the science. I thought it was about listening to the experts. I'm going to remind you of the exchange between Senator Ron Johnson of Wisconsin and Dr. Fauci about vaccine treatments that Dr. Fauci dismissed. Now we're finding out one of the reasons he dismissed them is because if there is a treatment, you could not get that emergency approval for the vaccines rushed through, which is what he did. Also, speaking of disinformation, Rob Schmidt of Newsmax did a deep dive into the death of Alex Pretty, who allegedly was murdered by ICE agents. All of this and more. And President Trump has signed an executive order renaming Lake Ontario to Lake America. Could have been worse. Could have named it Lake Trump. 888-971-LAGE. I'm Larry Elder.
4: School sports are played by humans, coached by humans, and officiated by humans. 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Please show your fellow human some respect. They'll appreciate your empathy.
5: This message presented by the OHSAA and the Ohio Interscholastic Athletic Administrators Association.
6: News. I'm Ted Linder. The jury has the case in the trial of Lindsay Clancy, the Massachusetts mother charged with murdering her three children. Fox's Brian Yenis.
7: They must decide if the prosecution proved beyond a reasonable doubt that Clancy had the substantial capacity to understand the killings were wrong and could control her actions.
6: The defense claims that Clancy was suffering from postpartum depression. mental illness. President Trump signing an executive order renaming one of the Great Lakes thanks to the trade war with Canada.
8: President Trump signing an executive order renaming Lake Ontario Lake America, effective immediately.
9: Canada's been ripping us off for a long time on trade.
8: Jointly owned by both nations, the White House argues the deepest parts of the lake's waters lie within United States territory.
6: Fox's Alexandria Hoff. 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
1: 888-971-SAGE, 888-971-7243. I am Larry Elder. We are Salem News Channel. Follow the science! Two unvaccinated people die of measles in Pennsylvania. Outbreak health officials say. NBC News. One of two measles-related deaths of unvaccinated people in Pennsylvania was an infant. CNN News. Call for Kennedy ouster grow as two unvaccinated people die of measles in Pennsylvania. MS Now. Coroner says, I never said that they died of measles. I don't have any... Follow the science. Speaking of which... This is the exchange between Senator Ron Johnson and Dr. Fauci back in July of this year, number 23.
2: You said there's no evidence. There's no evidence that ivermectin is helpful. On that exact same day, and I've got the studies right here. There was a website that was tracking the random controlled studies. Here they are, showing 60-70% efficacy of ivermectin. The same day you say there's no evidence, there was all kinds of evidence. Loved ones had to go to hospitals, had to sue hospitals. Just, would you try it? So I would want to know, to what extent were you involved in sabotaging hydroxychloroquine, ivermectin, and did you do that? Because you knew the only way you'd get an emergency use authorization for these drugs, these experimental gene therapy, was if there was no effective treatment, you couldn't get the emergency use authorization. So is that why you helped sabotage these cheap generic drugs in favor of remdesivir, which, by the way, nurses, are you aware of the fact that nurses called it run, death is near?
3: On the advice of counsel, I respectfully decline to answer based upon my rights under the Fifth Amendment.
1: Wow. Now, let's turn to another fake news story. Remember the nurse, Alex Pretty, was involved in an encounter with ICE, resulted in the death of the nurse? Rob Schmidt of Newsmax talked about what the family said about what happened versus what really did happen. Number 41.
4: Family of Alex Pretty was interviewed on Good Morning America. Pretty, the anti-ICE agitator who had spent weeks following immigration agents around Minneapolis this past winter, harassing, obstructing, kicking their vehicles, as you see right there in that video. Pretty, as you know, was eventually killed by agents after again showing up to obstruct their work while carrying a gun, a legally owned gun that he had. Killed just a couple weeks after Renee Good, who nearly ran over an officer while committing a felony obstructing ICE agents. Pretty's mom saying this on GMA.
5: People need to be held responsible when they murder people in this country, period. Alex's should not, nor Renee or anyone else, should have been murdered.
4: Murdered. Now, while you have to empathize with people who've lost a child, the truth is that this family has clearly distorted this story to ease their pain. Alex Pretty had been given tremendous grace by ICE officials, as you see more video of his actions. He had been stalking their operations for weeks, just like Renee Goodhead, who had spent that entire day blocking ICE agents from doing their job, a very dangerous job that they were obstructing. Committing multiple felonies, Pretty was given leeway time and time again. He was never arrested while committing active felonies against federal law enforcement. There he is spitting on a vehicle. And just like Renee Good, his actions grew bolder, spitting on that SUV, kicking the taillight right off of it. He was never arrested for that either. Emboldened even further, a week later, Pretty brings his legally owned handgun to impede in federal immigration operations. It is removed from Pretty as he is arrested on the ground, finally arrested after weeks of this. But then, after the gun is removed from him, something happens, and that's something we are not sure of. Something happens, and Pretty is shot and killed. It was a completely unnecessary tragedy if people could just stop committing felonies to try and obstruct law enforcement in this country. But some people have decided that this country, your country, is not allowed to have any immigration controls. And they've decided that they can do whatever they want to try and stop those immigration controls, including bringing their guns to try and impede federal law enforcement from doing the job of deporting the millions and millions and millions of people that the Biden administration so treasonously dumped into our country. A few people like Renee Good and Alex Brady have decided they can do whatever they want. They can just park their car sideways across the street like Renee Good and just say, you're not going to arrest anyone else. You can't do that. And I'm just going to sit here. And then when she accelerates into a cop that's in front of her car, into an ICE agent in front of her car.
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1: 888-971-SAGE, 888-971-7243. I am Larry Elder. 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Back to this report done by Rob Schmidt of News Max about the death of Alex Pretty, who the Trump haters and ICE haters claim was murdered by ICE.
2: Going to sit here, and then when she accelerates into a cop that's in front of her car, into an ICE agent in front of her car, she ends up dead. Most would say, most people reasonably would say that is not murder. As expected, George Stephanopoulos vilifying the president in the wake of all this for his reaction at the time to Alex Pretty's death. Listen to this part of the interview.
3: Shortly after his death, video emerged of Pretty in a confrontation with federal agents 11 days before he was killed in Minneapolis. Video President Trump used to go after Pretty. President Trump called him an agitator, possible insurrectionist. What does it feel like when you hear the President of the United States saying those things about your son?
4: I don't think you would like my answer.
5: It's so unpresidential. I mean, it's ridiculous that, you know, the leader of the free world speaks that way about an American citizen.
2: Again, you have to sympathize, right? Or empathize. It's a family that lost their son. But again, that doesn't change the facts of this case. The fact that their son was an agitator. He certainly was an insurrectionist in this moment. Alex Pretty was committing felonies against federal law enforcement, doing so on a fairly regular basis, as Minneapolis became the epicenter of anti-ICE. The idea that, oh, we've brought in millions and millions of people into this country illegally, and now we're not going to be deporting them. We're just going to let everyone that wants to come to America just stay in America. You can't just impede the law. There's a lot of things the government does that many of us don't like. There's a lot of things the government does that I can't stand. We're not allowed to just show up and obstruct that whenever we feel like, certainly when it comes to law enforcement and doing a very dangerous job. You know, everybody's reporting the same
1: story. David is in Minneapolis. David, you're on the Larry Elder Show. Thank you so much for calling.
6: Good evening, Larry. It's good to speak to you.
1: You too, David. Thank you for calling.
6: I just wanted to say that I find it odd that these scenarios keep popping up, and they seem like something out of a bad movie, you know, a hit piece on, you know, Mr. Kennedy. It's a never-ending saga, and we seem never to get any coverage with favorable comments.
1: I mean, you would think, David, they'd want to get this right before you say that two people died of measles when the coroner says, I never said that. You'd think that they want to nail that down before they run with these screaming headlines.
6: I was gobsmacked when I heard that they didn't have it right.
1: Hey, I spoke with the coroner, and he said, I never said anything about people die from measles. Unbelievable. Thank you, David, for calling. Let's play that the Lancaster commissioner again, number 67.
7: The governor was in Lancaster County yesterday, came to Women's and Babies Hospital, LGH Penn Medicine Hospital, along with the Pennsylvania Department of Health. And others, Commissioner Yoder was there and made announcement that there was two individuals who died. I think the terminology was measles associated or something like that, deaths. But the underlying assertion in that was that they died from measles. That certainly was what was communicated in the press. We had many inquiries from the press. There was much interest locally and nationally, and also from members of the public, our constituents. And I think it was reported that these were the first measles deaths in the U.S. in 35 years. Alice can correct me if I'm wrong, but I think that's what was reported. So it was a big deal, and I think there is transparency owed around that. There was no information released about the two individuals other than that they were unvaccinated. And the law does allow for information to be released. It can be released without identifying the individuals, but providing some demographic background information, age, that sort of thing. So because of the, obviously there's a lot of interest in that. Obviously it sound like very tragic cases. I reached out to the coroner's office. Now, under the law, anyone who dies of a communicable disease in Lancaster County, that means measles in this case, that would have to be reported to the coroner's office. And I had spoke at length yesterday with a senior member of the coroner's staff, and spoke at length this morning with the coroner himself, and they have zero cases of measles death. They have one patient, and the coroner spoke about this in the press, but one patient
1: zero died. Cases of measles death. Not two, not one, zero. Please continue.
7: With measles, not of measles. We don't know if the state is counting that patient as one or not, and we know nothing about the other. And so I reached out to LGH Penn Medicine yesterday. And again this morning, I reached out to the governor's office. I've received no responses from any of them. Brian Pasquale, our director of public safety, just talked to him. He doesn't have any information. So I think that it is totally fair when a governor comes to the county and makes an announcement such as this, and there's huge media interest, to provide some transparency around this. And I think it is also, if we were in a functioning system, you would have many journalists, rather than just sort of repeating uncritically the line that there were two deaths from Lancaster County, they would ask for some corroborating information. And I'm open to the, of course, I'm open to the idea that this did in fact happen, and perhaps someone, as the coroner has said, there's a possibility that someone contracted measles here and passed away outside the county, and it was reported to another county coroner. I think that's an unlikely probability. There's also some other unlikely possible scenarios. But if those are the cases, it's incumbent upon the people who had the press conference.
1: You would think that they'd want to get the, I don't know, what's the word I'm looking for? 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
13: Hi, I'm Jay DeMarcus of Rascal Flatts. 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Thank you from the bottom of our hearts. 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
14: I'm loving you.
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1: 888-971-SAGE, 888-971-7243. I am Larry Elder. We are Salem News Channel. We are just getting warmed up. The Treasury Secretary, Scott Bessent, says Iran is panicking. And I got a question, rhetorical question. Has Hassan Piker finally become a liability for the Democrats? Debbie Dingell, who, by the way, inherited her seat from her husband who died, really got angry because people were asking her about Hassan Piker. Remember when Donald Trump was running in 2016? Was asked repeatedly about David Duke. Will you renounce David Duke? Because after all, of course, Donald Trump was being elected because he's a white supremacist and he's getting support from white supremacists like David Duke. So therefore, he must be supported by David Duke and must have reached out to ask David Duke for his support. Will you renounce David Duke? Will you renounce David Duke? So asking, however, Democrats to renounce Hassan Piker, well, that crosses the line. AOC, remember she said, was it last week? I don't belong to the national chapter of the DSA. I belong to the New York chapter, which has its own different policies. No, they don't. If your chapter varies from the policies of the national group, you lose your affiliation. I guess she's trying to thread the needle. She probably got a lot of pushback on social media, so now she says, I have officially rejoined the national DSA. She's back. Now, Bill Maher says the real problem in America is hate. We're going to talk about that. Now, I like Bill Maher. I like his show. Don't watch it all the time, but I think he's a really, really smart guy and funny guy. And I think he's gotten a far more commonsensical and far more centrist, which is why he's gotten a lot of grief lately. But when you want to talk about the real problem in America is hate, do you expect people to forget some of the hateful things he said over the years? I remember during Hurricane Katrina, he said the reason George W. Bush didn't really respond is because New Orleans is French, black, and sexy. What does that even mean? And he referred to Sarah Palin during his stand-up as a dumb see you next Tuesday. And referred to Sarah Palin and Michelle Bachmann as two bimbos, among other things. Referred to her, Sarah Palin's son with a disability as a retard. And now he's saying, well, the real problem in America is hate. Are your fingerprints on the scene of the crime? Also, John Eastman lost his license to practice law, recall that, because he represented President Trump and dared make some arguments that the California Bar Association didn't like, so he lost his license to practice law. Will the DA from Philadelphia, Larry Krasner, lose his license because he, before a cheering crowd, talked about blowing up the White House ballroom? I'm just suggesting. And Nick Shirley mic drops on a New York Times reporter over the so-called Stop Nick Shirley Act. All of this and more. 888-971-SAGE. And Dana from Santa Clarita wants to weigh in on Alex Pretty. Dana, do not leave town. I'm Larry Elder.
15: Ooh, baby, my heart skips a beat.
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21: Back to deliberations on Friday. I'm Ted Lindner, Fox News. Jury deliberations going to continue later this morning in Lindsey Clancy's Massachusetts triple murder trial. Fox's Kristen Goodwin with more.
22: A jury of 9 women and 3 men will determine Lindsey Clancy's fate after 22 days of emotional witness testimony. The 36-year-old who killed her 3 young kids, ages 5, 3, and 8 months in 2023, has pleaded not guilty to 3 counts of first-degree murder. Clancy, who did not testify in her defense, admits to strangling the children before throwing herself from a second-floor window in a suicide attempt. But the defense argues she was experiencing postpartum psychosis and should not be held criminally responsible. Her attorney telling the court she lived for her kids. Prosecutors allege the killings were premeditated, calling Clancy a functioning mom who knew right and wrong. Kristen Goodwin, Fox News.
21: Clancy faces life in prison if convicted of first-degree murder. President Trump continues to insist the Strait of Hormuz is opened as the conflict with Iran continues to drag on.
23: The Strait is open. We're taking a lot of boats. Millions and millions of barrels of oil are coming out of the Strait every day. Other countries recognize that. Every once in a while, they shoot some, they put some shots at.
21: Before the conflict, about 20% of the world's oil passed through the busy waterway. And a federal judge has halted, at least for now, attempts to implement President Trump's executive order limiting voting. Mail-in voting, that is. The move stalled the directive for a second time about a week before the first mail ballots are due to be sent out for the approaching midterm elections. U.S. District Court Judge Indira Talwani placed a 14-day hold on the government implementing the order in a case that could be headed back to the Supreme Court. The High Court on Monday overturned an earlier ruling of hers that had blocked the order from taking effect. 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
21: After deadly flooding swept through Nepal on Wednesday, there's concern more devastation's on the way. Fox's Jeff Paul in London explains.
27: Both Nepal and China are warning newly formed lakes could soon burst. And with so many still missing, there are fears the death toll will only keep rising. Rescue teams have reportedly found bodies hundreds of miles downstream from the most devastated areas. And for those who have missing family members, well, they are just desperate for any news. Many roads right now are buried in mud and debris, and dozens of bridges have been literally ripped apart. That's only complicating recovery efforts, where sometimes the only way to get help in is by helicopter. While Nepal's army says they have rescued more than 100 people and counting by chopper, Now, Tibet's spiritual leader, the Dalai Lama, is offering condolences by those impacted by the flooding.
21: Over 90 Americans are missing. Three were rescued on Wednesday. More than 1,400 people missing in total. At least 469 are confirmed dead. The March on Washington returns to the Lincoln Memorial today with a focus on voting rights.
2: Just weeks before the November midterm elections, the 2026 March on Washington has a simple message to participants: defend the vote. Hosted by the National Action Network and the Drum Major Institute, the event marks the 63rd anniversary of Reverend Dr. Martin Luther King Jr.'s March on Washington, in which he delivered his famous I Have a Dream speech. King's eldest son, Martin Luther King III, is an organizer of the event, which will focus on voting rights protections, defending civil rights, and economic justice. A website for the event says its goal is to motivate participants to return to their home districts to organize in the run-up to the midterms. Tanya J. Powers, Fox News.
21: And the man accused of terrorizing people in Philly while wearing a Chucky-style mask appeared before a Vegas judge Thursday morning. Zymir Hughes ordered to remain at the Clark County Detention Center. He was arrested by U.S. Marshals on an active Philadelphia Police Department warrant for aggravated assault. The judge ruled Pennsylvania's got 30 days to extradite Hughes. I'm Ted Lindner. This is Fox News.
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1: Larry Elder here, the sage from South Central, the prince of Pico Union, the czar of common sense, the great Eldersky, Don Lorenzo. Welcome to the program. No victor crests allowed because we've got a country to save. So let's get her teed up!
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1: 888-971-SAGE, 888-971-7243. I am Larry Elder. We are Salem News Channel. Let's talk a little bit about Mr. Hassan Piker. Do you remember during the 2016 campaign, Donald Trump allegedly is being supported by white supremacists, neo-Nazis, white fascists, KKK members. And so he was repeatedly asked to renounce David Duke. He said, what are you talking about, David Duke? You're not going to renounce David Duke? David Duke! And he renounced him over and over and over again. This is Donald Trump on Morning Joe, number 77.
41: You were asked about David Duke, former Grand Wizard of the KKK. You said three times in this interview, I don't know who David Duke is, and you refused to disavow or distance yourself from him. Now, a lot of people are scratching their heads over that because, number one, you disavowed David Duke 2 days prior. Why are you pretending that you are acting as though you don't know who this person is? Why not disavow David Duke, disavow the KKK? What's going on?
1: Okay. Now, notice she said you disavowed him 2 days ago. So why are you acting like you don't know who he is? Is that the issue? I thought the issue was whether or not he disavowed him. And he did. Continue.
41: What's going on?
42: Well, first of all, he talked about David Duke and other groups. He talked about other groups.
41: Yeah, but you said three times, I don't know who David Duke is.
42: No. Well, I know who he is, but I never met David Duke. So when you talk about it, I never met David Duke.
41: But in 2000, you refused to run on the Reform Party platform because David Duke was a member of it.
42: I disavowed David Duke a day before at a major press conference, and I'm saying to myself, how many times do I have to continue?
1: Okay, and you catch that? You refused to run on the Reform Party ticket when you were thinking about it because of David Duke. So how many times does a man have to say, I want nothing to do with this guy, I rebuke him, I renounce him, I denounce him? Continue.
42: at a major press conference, and I'm saying to myself, how many times do I have to continue to disavow people? And the question was asked about David Duke and various groups, and I don't know who the groups are. I said, would you do me a favor and tell me the groups? He was unable to tell me
41: that. He says, I'm just talking about David Duke and the Ku Klux Klan here, and you said, honestly, I don't know David Duke.
42: Okay, so let me tell you. I'm sitting in a house in Florida with a very bad earpiece that they gave me, and you could hardly hear what he was saying, but what I heard was various groups, and I don't mind disavowing anybody, and I disavowed David Duke, and I disavowed him the day before at a major news conference, which is surprising because he was at the major news conference, CNN was at the major news conference, and they heard me very easily disavow David Duke. Now I go and I sit down again, I have a lousy earpiece that is provided by them, and frankly, he talked about groups, he also talked about groups, and I have no problem with disavowing groups, but I'd at least like to know who they are. It would be very fair to disavow a group, Matt, if the group shouldn't be disavowed. I have to know who the groups are, but I disavowed David Duke. Now, if you look on Facebook, right after that, I also disavowed David Duke. When we looked at it and looked at the question, I disavowed David Duke. So I've disavowed David Duke all weekend long on Facebook, on Twitter.
1: Okay, you get the point. By the way, I've said this before. The whole premise behind this is that Donald Trump is a racist. Donald Trump is being supported by racists. And the town of over 100,000 that most voted for Donald Trump in 2016 was Abilene, Texas. Roughly 80% voted for Donald Trump.

0: Avila Chevalier, whom he supported. I can go down the line. And let's again talk about Hassan Piker's greatest hits. Quote, "Democrats, listen to me. I know we don't always see eye to eye on a lot of stuff. But you have to literally at some point, I don't want to do this. I know you don't want to do this. Defend me. Be honest, I'm not this dangerous, toxic, radical force." Really? He said in 2019, America deserved 9/11. Later on, he apologized for using inappropriate language, but he never said, "I'm sorry," to my knowledge. If I'm wrong, please let me know. Accused Israel, of course, of being an apartheid state, which is insane, and accuses it of genocide, equally insane. In May of last year, there's no comparison between Israel and Hamas. One is a militant resistance comprised of orphaned soldiers born into a 77-year occupation. I'm assuming he's referring to Israel. The other is a... a militant resistance comprised of orphaned soldiers born into a 77-year occupation, referring to Hamas. The other is an ethno-religious supremacist apartheid state with nukes doing a genocide backed by the USA. Okay. Refer to Orthodox Jews as inbred. Refer to Zionism as a mental illness. Last year, live stream, quote, "In a totally just world, regardless of your background, any kind of effing Zionist tendency should be treated the same way as being an effing rabid neo-Nazi. You shouldn't even let someone like that be an effing local dog catcher. If you've ever exhibited any sort of positive feelings about the state of Israel," end of quote. Any sort of positive feelings? About October 7, worst slaughter of Jews since the Holocaust, Piker said, quote, "It doesn't matter if rapes happen on October 7th. It doesn't change the dynamic for me," close quote. And he added, "Well, after all, no resistance movement is perfect." And about the Constitution, he said, quote, "F the Constitution. I wipe my blank with the Constitution. It's a piece of paper. F the Constitution. F this country." And about landlords in New York who leave their property vacant rather than abide by the rent control laws that make them not profitable. Quote, "Kill them. Kill those mother effers. Murder those mother effers in the street. Let the streets soak in their effing red capitalist blood, dude." And those are just some of them. I could go on and on and on. Now, don't you think if Donald Trump has to renounce David Duke, that Abdul El-Sayed ought to have to announce Hassan Piker, whom he refers to as Hassan? Donald Trump, to my knowledge, never referred to David Duke as Davy. If he did, I didn't hear it. Here's Debbie Dingell from Michigan, who supports Abdul El-Sayed, not happy she's being asked about Hassan Piker as she was on CNN, number 71.
1: In some other news out of Michigan, Congressman, while I have you, I want to get to a Democratic Senate candidate in Michigan, Abdul El-Sayed, who now appears to be distancing himself somewhat from far-left influencer Hassan Piker after Piker's very controversial comments about American Jews. El-Sayed said in a statement that, quote, "Nobody speaks for this campaign besides me and my campaign spokespeople," end quote, and he accused politicians and pundits of trying to make this race about a Twitch streamer. Are you satisfied with how El-Sayed has handled this uproar?
2: Look, I'm going to say this to you. I'm tired of people trying to drag me into it. I strongly disagree with many of the things that Hassan Piker said, from Israel to, quite frankly, if you're a woman who has fought against sexual violence and domestic violence her whole life, what he has said about rape, etc., is simply inexcusable. I don't understand some of the followers and why they follow people, and I got in trouble when I said, maybe it's generational, he works out, and they say he

0: looks buff. What he has said is just wrong. I think that what I know that this election's about in November is being able to reverse the health care cuts that we've had in this country, the millions of Americans that don't
1: have
0: health
1: care. Okay, then she
0: goes
1: on about health care. The issue, Congresswoman, is if you loathe what he said about rapes on October 7, don't you believe the man you are endorsing, Abdul El-Sayed, ought to renounce him, ought to disavow him, ought to promise not to campaign with him in the future? Now, just 2 weeks before his tragic assassination on September 10, 2025, conservative leader Charlie Kirk sat down for one of his final interviews to wrestle with a timeless question. Does God still speak today? That conversation became the foundation for the powerful and provocative new documentary, Can You Hear Me Now?, that explores prophecy, faith, scripture, history, and the role believers are called to play in our culture today. Follow director Matthew Thayer's investigation, examining the evidence, weighing today's most prominent prophetic voices against scripture, history, political, and scientific scrutiny. 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If you appreciate thoughtful conversations about faith, history, and the public square, I believe you'll find this film compelling. 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
1: 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And it is revealed he's got this crazy pastor named Jeremiah Wright, really good friend of Louis Farrakhan, the nation's leading anti-Semite. I think he's now been displaced by Hassan Piker. And Obama refused to renounce him. This man married Michelle and Barack. He baptized their daughters. So they had a long relationship. And Obama said something to the effect of, well, you know, he's like a crazy old uncle who says a lot of weird things. And then the sermon came out where Jeremiah Wright, as has Abdul El-Sayed, and of course Hassan Piker, suggested that our actions has caused the terrorism on 9/11. El-Sayed said, hurt people, hurt people. Hurt people, hurt people. Now, Obama called his campaign The Audacity of Hope. And in this sermon called The Audacity of Hope, Jeremiah Wright compared Hiroshima and Nagasaki to Sharpeville. Sharpeville took place in apartheid South Africa, where the apartheid government shot unarmed men, women, and children, sometimes in the back. He was listing all the horrible things that have happened in the world, and he compared what we did in Hiroshima and Nagasaki to what the South African government did during apartheid at Sharpeville. So I know Obama was in the pew and heard it. If you had heard somebody say that, would you have gotten up and walked out? Probably so. We know Obama did not because, he called his campaign The Audacity of Hope, which is from this speech. So after 9/11, here is Jeremiah Wright.
12: Stuff we have done overseas is now brought right back into our own front yards. America's chickens are coming home to roost. Violence begets violence. Hatred begets hatred. And terrorism begets terrorism. A white ambassador said that, y'all, not a black.
1: America's chickens have come home to roost. We caused what happened on 9/11. Hassan Piker said the same thing. Abdul El-Sayed said the same thing. Obama had to dropkick Jeremiah Wright and did so. But Abdul El-Sayed, here is what Debbie Dingell said about how it keeps coming up. Number 44.
13: I'm done, so don't any reporter ask me again about Hassan Piker. It's not what November is about. Republicans are trying to make it. They're trying to divide us. And we got to stop letting them try to divide us. I don't agree with Hassan Piker on a lot of stuff. And I really don't agree with him on some of the woman things he said. And I'm still trying to figure out, is it the reason he exercises and looks buff is why he has so many followers?
1: So she still didn't call him an anti-Semite. She still didn't say that he should be denounced. I'm sick and tired of people asking me about House on Packer, and I'm not going to ask about it anymore. Trump didn't say that on Morning Joe. See, people keep asking me about this. How many times do you want me to rebuke this guy? Renounce this guy? I renounce him. I disavow him. I'm just not going to talk about it anymore, said Debbie Dingell. When you can end it by saying he should be discredited. He, Hassan Piker, should not be campaigning with Democrats. He's an anti-Semite who said vulgar things about women on October 7th. And nobody in our party who wants to be respected, who has got credibility, should appear on his show. That's what she should say, but she hasn't. Meanwhile, Hassan Piker is upset that people are quoting him for things he said that were offensive. How dare you? Number 52.
14: It means something that I've actively advocated against my whole life. It's orchestrated. It's completely orchestrated. Yeah, GL DeVittorio said, every Dem political figure falling for the trap of spending more time on Hassan Piker than attacking Republicans is at best easily duped, and at worst, has something to gain from Democrats losing in November. Either way, they shouldn't be taken seriously as a leader nor advisor. And of course, on the other side of this, on the other side of this insane saga, is the reality that I am being talked about in mainstream news every single day. And yet, despite my accessibility as a media figure, I don't get to talk on my own. You can't just interrogate my views. You can't have an interrogation of my views. You guys had Max Miller on. You know what I mean?
1: Now, later on, I'm going to talk about Stephen A. Smith upset that lefties won't come on his show. He's invited AOC on. She won't come on. But she'll come on Hassan Piker's live stream. What's wrong with this picture? The reason Republicans are bringing this up is because of the influence this man, Hassan Piker, apparently has over the Democratic Party, the offensive, vulgar, nasty, anti-Semitic things he has said, and he's not renounced, he's not rebuked. Debbie Dingell, I don't agree with everything Hassan Piker says. That's your criticism? Doesn't bother me that women were raped on October 7th? Well, I don't agree with everything he said. Maybe he lifts a lot of weights. That's what it is. He's very buff. What? 888-971-SAGE. Do not leave town.
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16: Fox News, I'm Sue Guzman. The jury's now deliberating in the murder trial of Lindsay Clancy, the Massachusetts mother charged with murdering her three children. Fox's Brian Yenis is in Plymouth.
17: They must decide if the prosecution proved beyond a reasonable doubt that Clancy had the substantial capacity to understand the killings were wrong and could control her actions.
16: And the defense says Clancy was suffering from postpartum depression and mental illness and claimed she was not criminally responsible. President Trump signing a new executive order, this one renaming one of the Great Lakes thanks to this trade war with Canada.
18: President Trump signing an executive order renaming Lake Ontario Lake America, effective immediately.
19: Canada's been ripping us off for a long time on trade.
18: Jointly owned by both nations, the White House argues the deepest parts of the lake's waters lie within United States territory.
16: Fox's Alexandria Hoff. 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
1: 888-971-SAG, 888-971-7243. I'm Larry Elder. We are Salem News Channel. We're going to get into the Stop Nick Shirley Act in a minute, but just a couple more of Hassan Piker's greatest hits. He was in Beijing in November of last year, standing at Tiananmen Square, holding a Chinese flag. Quote, "I don't have any kind of patriotism in my heart for America," end of quote. Wore a Mao t-shirt. Said Mao was a great leader. How many people Mao responsible for killing, murdering? Is it 60 million? And he said this about Jews who support Israel. Quote, "Because people don't F with Israel any longer. And if Jews in America keep putting this idea out there that they are singularly invested in Israel, eventually someone's going to come around and take action. Not against the state of Israel, mind you, but against American Jews." End of quote. He also added this. Quote, "You're running around basically tying your entire entity to a country that inevitably will be seen as basically Jewish ISIS. And you're saying, as Jews, this is all we care about. You're making anti-Semitism worse." End of quote. And this man has not been disavowed. This man has not been rebuked. This man has not been scorned. He ought not be able to get a table at Fatburger. But here he is, streaming, podcasting, a lot of followers. Debbie Dingell hasn't even renounced him. Abdul El-Sayed has not. AOC has not. Bernie Sanders has not. Hakeem Jeffries renounced the statement about anti-Semitism, but did not renounce him by name. That's how afraid they are of him. Was Donald Trump afraid to denounce, rebuke, disavow David Duke, even though you claim that it was David Duke and his white supremacists who were the backbone of Donald Trump's campaign in 2016? Can you say double standard? Can you say selective outrage? Can you say hypocrisy? This is Hassan Piker, April of this year, discussing his relationship with Hassan Piker in front of Jamie Raskin, number 79.
2: Like, you know, at the end of the day, people play this game with us all the time, right? I'm sure you've gotten it, Summer, I got it. It's like, well, here's this one thing that Hassan said. Do you now condemn him and everything he stands for? And I'm like, in what world does the world work this way? Like, in what world would you condemn somebody for something that they've said if you're serious about the project of actually persuading somebody?
1: I'm sorry, he said it in front of Hassan Piker. Sitting right on the bus, wearing a cap that says socialism. Play it again.
2: Like, you know, at the end of the day, people play this game with us all the time, right? I'm sure you've gotten it, Summer, I got it. It's like, well, here's this one thing that Hassan said. Do you now condemn him and everything he stands for? And I'm like, in what world does the world work this way? Like, in what world would you condemn somebody for something that they've said if you're serious about the project of actually persuading somebody?
1: So, no one wants to condemn Hassan Piker and his relationship with Abdul El-Sayed or AOC or Bernie Sanders. But poor Hakeem Jeffries got reamed for daring to sit down with Jared Kushner. Here's a New York Times writer named Wajahat Ali, number 78.
3: I'm not making this up. Just earlier today, Democrat Hillary Scholten will not support Abdul El-Sayed. She's from Michigan. So when they say vote blue no matter who, Mary, they're revealing their Like, you told us for 10 years vote blue no matter who. Oh, anyone to the
4: left. Well, not that guy. Yeah, exactly.
3: Who's to the left of Hakeem Jeffries and Schumer, which is the majority of Democrats, you're willing to crush them. What type of leadership is this? And now you're telling me, I just gave you the receipts of the past week. You defended Randy Fine. You attacked Medicare for All. You attack Democratic Socialists instead of pivoting and attacking, I don't know, all the freaks in MAGA.
4: Yeah.
3: You met with Kushner, and now you're doubling down and attacking Abdul Sayed, essentially, through proxy with Hassan Piker, and now you think you're going to be the leader. I don't care what I don't do this game.
4: Right.
3: I disagreed with AOC and Mamdani yesterday. They circled the wagons because they had to. It's internal DC, New York and DC politics. Nope. You're telling me Hakeem Jeffries is going to be the leader? I'm telling you that the Democratic Party is going to die. And I'm telling you that even if the Democrats win in 4 years, you're going to get your first America First Nazi president. And I'm willing to have Democrats be upset at me. I'm looking at the long term, Mary.
4: Yeah, absolutely.
3: If a Gavin Newsom, Hakeem Jeffries, Schumer wins, we're going to have, it's going to be the end of the Democrats.
1: So I'm just trying to connect the dots here. 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
6: Music has always been a huge part of our lives. 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
2: Like, you know, at the end of the day, people play this game with us all the time, right? I'm sure you've gotten it somewhere. I got it. Like, well, here's this one thing that Hassan said. Do you now condemn him and everything he stands for? And I'm like, in what world does the world work this way? Like, in what world would you condemn somebody for something that they've said if you're serious about the project of actually persuading somebody?
1: 888-971-SAGE, 888-971-7243. I am Larry Yoder. We are Salem News Channel. So let's just summarize what's going on here. Hassan Piker is not getting the David Duke treatment. Donald Trump was asked over and over and over again to denounce, disavow David Duke, even though David Duke, nothing to do with him. He never appeared on a podcast hosted by David Duke. David Duke never campaigned with him. Donald Trump never even met him. Hassan Piker is everywhere. Said all the vulgar things I just now mentioned. And the only Democrat, other than John Fetterman, who said that this man ought to be renounced, and nobody with any kind of credibility should even be near him, was Gosh Gottheimer, the New Jersey congressman. That's it. Debbie Dingell didn't do it. Hakeem Jeffries hasn't done it. Chuck Schumer hasn't done it. However, Hakeem Jeffries is being hammered for daring to sit down with Jared Kushner and talk about how they might be able to work on things going forward. Here's what James Carville said about Hakeem Jeffries meeting with Jared Kushner, number 69.
7: And you do not meet with them. You do not meet with them. It says, you meet with Jared Kushner, we need to drag his before a committee and find about what backdoor dealing he's got going on with Steve Witkoff. And well, meet with him. Don't meet with him. Don't have anything to do with him. Or these people. If you sitting there saying, I'm taking a meeting with them, people talk as I said, well, institutional establishment. One thing that I know and you know, these are a pack of crooks and they're a pack of people that don't give a about the United States of America, and we don't want to with them. No more meetings, no more. All right? Throw your right hand in there, put your left hand on the good book or whatever you put it on, and subject yourself to perjury. That's all I'm interested in. That's all Democrats are interested in of every kind of stripe. So let's cut the out.
1: So Jared Kushner is worse than Hassan Piker. Liz Peek is a conservative commentator, number 70.
8: By the way, the really crazy thing about this is, when did we first learn about James Carville? It was when he worked for Bill Clinton, a president who is beloved to this day because he worked, guess what, with Republicans across the aisle. So, I mean, he's a pretty good student of how that can turn out. So this is just plain stupid.
1: Meanwhile, Stephen A. Smith is calling out people on the left for ducking his show. Some of them will go on Hassan Piker's live stream, but not on Stephen A.'s show. Stephen A., welcome to the party. I, for years, tried to get Jesse Jackson to come on. Wouldn't come on. One time I met him somewhere. Reverend, I'm trying to get you to come on my show. Called his office, didn't return the call. Al Sharpton, Maxine Waters, Terry McAuliffe, the former DNC chair, former governor of Virginia, ran into him. I said, trying to get you on my show. Would you mind coming? Yeah, I'll come on. Here's my number. Never came on. So I know the feeling, Stephen A. Number 54.
16: I've invited Don Lemon on this show. Don Lemon wants to talk privately first. But he said a whole bunch of things publicly. President Erin Haynes, for NABJ. I've invited her on the show. She wants to talk privately. after she spoke publicly. I've invited Jasmine Crockett on the show. Crickets, I ain't heard a word. I've invited Kamala Harris on the show. Crickets, I ain't hear a word. Publicly. Privately, Kamala Harris and I already met face to face. Over a year ago. 2 hours. Nobody brings that up. Michelle Obama has been invited on this show. Haven't heard a word. Kerry Champion and Jemele Hill have been invited on this show. I ain't got no problems. Ladies and gentlemen, I don't have time to have hate in my heart. I mean, maybe for one person who y'all all know, and I'll leave that alone. But outside of that, I really don't have time for hatred in my heart. I certainly don't hate any of these women. I've got nothing but love for them. Do you know that if Kerry Champion or Jemele Hill or any of those ladies wanted to meet with me, I would? Do you know if they wanted to come onto this show together, like we hosted a round table?
1: Okay, we get the point. They don't want to come on your show. I've had a nationally syndicated show for a very long time. Gloria Allred and I used to be on the same station. She had Maxine Waters on all the time. I said, Gloria, next time you have Maxine Waters on, will you ask her why she won't come on my show? She comes on yours all the time. And to her credit, Gloria Allred asked her on her show why she wouldn't come on my show.
17: I don't know that much about him. I know he talk a lot about me, but I don't go on shows that are just entertainers. Gloria, you're a serious journalist. He's nothing but an entertainer. I just don't have time to go on a show and just for entertainment.
1: Gloria Allred is a serious journalist, but I am just an entertainer. So Stephen A., welcome to the party. I don't mean the Republican Party. You'd never say he's a Republican in a million years, even though you listen to what he has to say. 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
1: 888-971-SAGE, 888-971-7243. I am Larry Elder. We are Salem News Channel. Coming up, Treasury Secretary Scott Bessent says Iran is panicking over the economic suffocation. Now, riddle me this. California Bar Association took away John D. Smith's license to practice law. Why? Because he represented Trump in challenges during the 2020 election. Suggested there were shenanigans, irregularities, if not illegalities, that warrant various states taking a look at their election to determine whether or not they ought to put it back in their own state legislature. He made novel arguments, arguments that the courts rejected. But the California Bar Association took away his law license for daring to represent a client zealously, which is what the canons of ethics require you to do. Lost his license. Meanwhile, the Philadelphia DA, Larry Krasner, stands up in front of a crowd and talks about blowing up the White House ballroom. Will Mr. Krasner lose his license to practice law? We're going to talk about that next hour. Also, Nick Shirley mic drops on a New York Times reporter over the so-called Stop Nick Shirley Act. All of this and more, 888-971-SAGE. Dolly Parton just died, as you know. In 2018, ABC News tried to get her to trash Donald Trump, and she wasn't going there, number 56.
2: We have a president of the United States who said those things on that bus.
3: I'm not addressing that. I do not get into that. Of course, I have my opinion about everybody and everything. But I learned a long time ago, keep your damn mouth shut if you want to stay in show business. I'm not in politics. I'm an entertainer.
2: And yet, you're also a role model.
3: Yes, I am. That's why I don't talk about people. So if you are deciding you may want to ask me something more serious, don't, because I'm not going to answer it.
2: Fair warning. Might still ask.
3: Well, you can ask, but I might still tell you where to put it if I don't know where you got it.
1: Take that, ABC. Pete Hegseth has awarded the U.S. Marines that ran towards danger. Abby Gate, remember that? When Biden pulled out of Afghanistan the way he did? Number 60.
4: That trust. Gunnery Sergeant Jonathan Eby, Corporal Michael Gretzen, and Lance Corporal Jordan Houston. Gentlemen, Marines, welcome. Today we're here to look you in the eye and to deliver the recognition you earned 5 years ago. Because of what you did at Abbey Gate was not just a display of exceptional tactical skill and bravery. It was the very definition of the warrior spirit that we're reviving here and that preserves our nation and underpins our national defense. The mission these Marines were given was almost unfathomably unpredictable, difficult, and fraught with an unknown amount of risk, yet known at the same time, which is sort of the worst duality. And they stood in the direct blast zone with minimal cover.
1: 13 servicemen, women, killed at Abbey Gate. I'm Larry Elder.
5: Hey, I'm Reba McEntire. 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
10: In the hands of the jury,
7: I'm Sue Guzman, Fox News. Jury deliberation set to resume this morning in the murder trial of Lindsay Clancy in Massachusetts.
4: This jury must now decide, is Lindsay Clancy criminally responsible for killing her three children, Cora, Dawson, and Callan? Specifically, did the prosecution prove beyond a reasonable doubt that she had the substantial capacity to understand the killings were wrong and to control her actions? During closing arguments today, her defense attorney showed photos of Lindsay and her children, arguing she was a loving mother and suffered a postpartum psychotic break proved by her serious suicide attempt. He said Clancy begged for help, but was instead turned away, over-medicated, and misdiagnosed.
7: Clancy faces life in prison without the possibility of parole if convicted of first-degree murder. The United States says about 90 U.S. citizens remain unaccounted for following catastrophic flash flooding that hit a border area of China and Nepal, leaving at least 469 people dead. President Trump yesterday offering Nepal support.
10: We are sending aid, and we've spoken to the leadership, and we let them know anything they want will have.
7: More from Fox's Jeff Paul.
11: As rescue crews work around the clock to find any survivors in Nepal, there's real concern more flooding could be right around the corner. Nepal's disaster authority warning a lake that formed from a block river could soon burst. And in China, at another lake, officials there are warning the equivalent to roughly 1,200 Olympic-sized swimming pools of water are expected to flow into the lake in the coming days. Now, with so many still missing, there are fears the death toll will only keep rising. Rescue crews have reportedly found bodies hundreds of miles downstream.
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7: The Trump administration's planned restrictions on mail-in ballots for the midterms is once again on hold.
24: For the second time, a federal judge in Massachusetts has blocked President Trump's executive order designed to limit mail-in voting. In a ruling Thursday night, Judge Indira Talwani established a 14-day hold on that executive order. Monday, the Supreme Court had lifted her original hold, determining the legal challenges filed against the executive order had been done so prematurely before the order's rules were established. The Postal Service now says it won't deliver mail-in ballots unless, as the executive order dictates, states provide a list of voters who should receive them and format the envelopes a certain way. In her latest ruling, Judge Talwani wrote, there's not enough time before the midterms to implement the changes the administration is seeking. Kevin Uresky, Fox News.
7: With the U.S.-Canada trade war in full swing, President Trump has signed a new executive order, this one renaming one of the Great Lakes. Fox's Alexandria Hoff.
10: We have a gulf, and we have a lake. Now all we need is an ocean.
25: The U.S.-Canada trade standoff prompts a new revision for map makers. President Trump signing an executive order renaming Lake Ontario Lake America, effective immediately.
10: Canada's been ripping us off for a long time on trade.
25: Jointly owned by both nations, the White House argues the deepest parts of the lake's waters lie within United States territory.
7: Prime Minister Mark Carney says Canadians will continue to call the body of water Lake Ontario, saying the name is 400 years old, preceding Canada and the U.S. King Harald of Norway, who went into exile in the United States as a child during the Nazi occupation and who refused a string of European noblewomen in order to marry his high school sweetheart, has died. He was 89. He becomes Europe's oldest monarch. His son now automatically becomes King Haakon VIII. And tropical storms Carina and Lowell have formed in the Pacific and tropical storm Dolly in the Atlantic. I'm Sue Guzman. This is Fox News.
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1: 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I am Larry Elder. 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We're going to play what the Secretary of War said about remarks about the service members who lost their lives when Joe Biden pulled out the way he did from Afghanistan without advising our allies, leaving behind hundreds of Americans, thousands of Afghan collaborators, $7, $8 billion worth of equipment. Claimed that nobody advised him that the Taliban would come back and the Afghan government would melt away when generals testified under oath that that's exactly the advice that they gave him. Donald Trump has renamed the Department of Defense the Department of War. You know, it was once called the Department of War. As you know, my father was a World War II Marine, Staff Sergeant, who was stationed on Guam. My mother also worked for the government during World War II. She worked in the Department of War. She was a typist, a clerk. And I saw commendations she received for her work. She was promoted several times. She lived in Washington, D.C. Just as an aside, she used to go to a club called the Cave, where she saw a young singer named Della Reese. And my mom told me when she saw her, I think she was a teenager at the time, the Della Reese, she said, I knew she was going to be a star. Fast forward several years later, I'm in the green room with Della Reese. She and I were on a program for different reasons, different segments. Start talking. And I said, my mom told me she saw you when you were singing at a club in D.C. It was called either The Cave or The Cove. She said it was called The Cave. And I said, she said, my mom said she knew you were going to be a star from that point on, and she just, I think, got a kick out of that. But it was called the Department of War. And here is the Secretary of War, number 60.
4: That trust. Gunnery Sergeant Jonathan Eby, Corporal Michael Gretzen, and Lance Corporal Jordan Houston. Gentlemen, Marines, welcome. Today we're here to look you in the eye and to deliver the recognition you earned 5 years ago. Because of what you did at Abbey Gate was not just a display of exceptional tactical skill and bravery. It was the very definition of the warrior spirit that we're reviving here and that preserves our nation and underpins our national defense. The mission these Marines were given was almost unfathomably unpredictable, difficult, and fraught with an unknown amount of risk, yet known at the same time, which is sort of the worst duality. And they stood in the direct blast zone with minimal cover, fully aware of an imminent suicide threat. Yet they stayed on that line because they knew that their brothers in arms and thousands of innocents depended on them. For too long, leadership in this capital city failed to match that frontline courage with administrative backbone, inappropriately downgrading the original award submissions that these men rightfully deserved. You see, a military that downplays its frontline heroes to avoid uncomfortable political truths only projects weakness. The world watches how we treat our heroes. When they see a United States that fiercely defends, champions, and unties the hands of its warfighters, a country that corrects injustices and honors valor at the point of friction, they see an ironclad resolve of an unbreakable republic. By upgrading these awards, we are stating clearly that America's warriors will be fiercely supported, and our military's lethal edge will not be compromised. By desk-bound bureaucracy

0: In my parents' wine cellar, we had a bottle of Thunderbird, 98. Good price, not a good year. Wait a minute, we don't have a wine cellar. Wait, we don't have a cellar. So Gavin Newsom is saying he had no idea he had the $5,000 bottle of wine because he wants to be, you know, just a regular guy just like you, number 43.
1: I'm not, you know, I'm not trying to impress you. I'm just trying to impress upon you. I'm like you. I'm no better than you. You know, I'm a 960 SAT guy. And, you know, and I'm not trying to offend anyone, you know, trying to act all there if you got 940. But literally a 960 SAT guy. I cannot, you've never seen me read a speech. Because I cannot read a speech. This may be the wrong business to be in. You know, my dyslexia, I haven't overcome dyslexia. I'm living with it. You know, I was the guy in the back of the classroom and my head down, just praying the teacher didn't call on me. I lost count of how many schools I had to go to. And, you know, I'll never, ever forget. My mom's choice was never to label me. She just had to struggle with me. And I walked in, I'll never forget this. It was probably eighth or ninth grade, walking home, got home early. My mom was always working, so, you know, I'm cooking, literally lived on Stouffer's lasagna, macaroni and cheese. I finished, you know, two pots of macaroni and cheese and got bored. And I went upstairs and there was a file cabinet open and it said Gavin. In fact, she had a weird name, Gavinsky. That's like my nickname. And I opened it up, and it was all of these reports from the doctors. And I never realized I was going after school 3 days a week. I didn't know what for. And it was all around. It was the lisp and the reading, the B's and the R's were backwards, spelling which, W-I-C-H, is about, or, you know, the whole. And I did, and I'm like, what is this? And that's when I learned I had, quote-unquote, dyslexia. My mom was furious because she didn't want that to limit me.
0: Well, it sure didn't, did it? Hey, I'm just like you. I didn't do well on my SAT either, black people. Treasury Secretary Scott Bessent said the Iranian regime is panicking just 24 hours after he announced Economic D-Day, number 37.
2: For decades, this regime has drawn strength from a calculus that regards Iranian retaliation as certain and American enforcement as negotiable. Under President Trump, that era is over. To the ordinary soldiers supporting this regime, as more and more of your paychecks stop or are supposedly just delayed, ask whether your commanders are leading your country to triumph or to ruin, and recall that the Berlin Wall fell when ordinary soldiers decided not to shoot at their own people. And to those who enable Tehran, do not discount the cost of testing Washington's resolve. No nation should expect to enjoy the rewards of our system while helping those who seek to destroy it.
0: Now, is it because people are not studying history that Ayaan Pressley can say what she just now said about MAGA and the Confederacy, number 40?
3: It is bigger than Trump. Because whenever we do the work of ousting the occupant of the Oval Office, the Confederacy is still alive and well. That's all MAGA is. White supremacy is still alive and well. Anti-blackness will still be alive and well. Xenophobia, anti-LGBTQ.
0: The Confederacy will still be alive and well. Who was a party of the Confederacy? Who was a party of slavery? Who was a party of Jim Crow? Whose members founded the KKK? Who's the party that is refusing to allow school choice while teachers who teach in urban schools with school-age kids put their own kids in private school? The Confederacy is alive and well. And when the reparations come, the only people that should pay are Democrats. Now, when it comes to

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1: 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President Trump has signed an executive order renaming Lake Ontario Lake America. Not too surprisingly, the Canadians are not amused. Now, I did not know this. I learned it when he renamed the Gulf of Mexico the Gulf of America. You can just do it. Associated Press says there's no single international body that determines names of international bodies of water, and Trump has wide latitude over how the U.S. government recognizes geographic places and landmarks. End of quote. I mean, who else ever thought of that? I know Obama renamed Mount McKinley Denali. I think Trump put it back, didn't he? Mr. McConnell, can you look that up and see? I think Trump put it back. But you can just name stuff. Who knew? Lake Obama. Lake Bubba. Now, let's talk a little bit about fraud. Among the many things Trump is getting no credit for is exposing fraud all over the country, all sorts of programs, including especially Medicare and Medicaid fraud. Here's what Dr. Oz said, number 82.
2: Loss to fraud, waste, and abuse. But let me put it in the context of corruption, because that's what the real issue is. They're not just stealing our money. They're stealing our health. They're stealing people's lives. And they're stealing the American people's trust. We created these programs in a high trust environment 60 years ago. When people stop trusting the system, they start taking advantage of the system. And Americans and taxpayers in particular stop wanting to fund these programs. We're great people. We will always take care of folks who are vulnerable, but we've got to do it the right way. And this nation is going to do it by making sure we don't waste money by paying it to multinational criminal organizations or small-time hoodlums who learned during the COVID pandemic that they could take advantage of the federal government. And that's what we're battling right now. So in Medicare, we've already stopped $42 billion from leaving the building. And that's the best way to stop fraud. Never leaves the building here in Washington. The $2 trillion that my agency, CMS, Medicare, Medicaid, pays out cover 170 million Americans. It's well-spent money. If you keep the American people healthy, they produce, they value their lives. It's the right thing to do. We just talked about two great examples with cancer drugs. But you got to spend the money for the right reasons. And when fraud, unfortunately, steals the trust we have in the system, the whole system begins to get corrupt and implodes. And I want to point something out. Part of the problem is we don't have all arms of government working together normally. Now that's changed. The president created a task force.
1: Now, wouldn't you think that even if you hate Donald Trump's guts, exposing fraud means that your taxpayers in your state will be saving money? It means that those for whom the program was designed will be getting benefits that they otherwise wouldn't get. Wouldn't this be a good thing? Au contraire, mon frere, welcome to the great state of California. Something called Bill AB 2624 that Gavin Newsom has signed into law. Opponents of it call it the Stop Dick Shirley Act. And what it does is it now makes private the addresses of individuals who work with certain immigrant support groups. Now, it's already illegal to dox people. There's already laws in the books for that. This appears to be specifically going after people who expose fraud in these pro-immigrant groups. An opponent, Carl DeMaio, Republican lawmaker from San Diego, said the bill would, quote, allow activists and taxpayer-funded organizations to demand the removal of video evidence, even if it captures misconduct in plain view, and threatens journalists with massive financial penalties. Close. What about freedom of the press? What about the First Amendment? There was a rally against this bill, and Nick Shirley was one of the speakers, number 49.
3: Radio Republic. Here in California, the politicians, instead of going after the fraudsters, they've now gone after those that are going to expose the fraud.
4: Yeah.
3: There's actually no need for this bill. At AB 2624, also known as the Stop Nick Shirley Act, was only created after I'd exposed widespread fraud here inside of America. They've essentially created a protected class by calling these new this group, the Immigration Support Service Providers, saying that I and you cannot expose them.
4: Yeah.
3: Politicians have learned that they can use immigrant communities and use nonprofits and NGOs and funnel millions upon millions of your tax dollars into these nonprofits, NGOs, and for so long nobody ever looked into it. Then I did. And look what they're doing now. These are the same NGOs and nonprofits that help facilitate the trafficking of over 300,000 children here inside the United States. Now they want to prohibit people from being able to go and film these locations to expose it.
5: Save the kids!
3: This new law, we gotta think about who it was created by. It was created by Mia Bonta. Mia Bonta is the wife of the Attorney General Rob Bonta. While the Attorney General is supposed to go and prosecute the fraudsters, his wife is actively creating bills to stop the fraudsters from being exposed. The co-sponsor of this bill was Churla. Churla has received over $80 million of your tax dollars to help facilitate the illegal immigration here inside of California.
5: Where's our money going?
3: None of our money should be going towards illegal migrants, nor should be going towards these nonprofits that are funded by your tax dollars. Then this bill was fast-tracked. They heard we were having this rally. So last week, they brought it forth towards the Senate. Not a single Democrat voted against it.
1: We come back. He had a very interesting mic drop encounter with a New York Times reporter over the Stop Nick Shirley Act. I'm Larry Elder.
6: Before I was adopted, I felt like my life was already over.
7: My biggest fear was that I would age out and not know how to be sufficient on my own.
6: At a certain age, like, they don't want you, you're troubled and stuff.
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9: News. I'm Ted Lindner. The jury's got the case in the trial of Lindsay Clancy, the Massachusetts mom charged with murdering her three children.
10: They must decide if the prosecution proved beyond a reasonable doubt that Clancy had the substantial capacity to understand the killings were wrong and could control her actions.
9: Fox's Brian Yenis. The defense claims Clancy was suffering from postpartum depression and mental illness. A federal judge has halted, at least for now, attempts to implement President Trump's executive order limiting mail-in voting. The move stalled the directive for a second time about a week before the first mail-in ballots are due to be sent out for the approaching November midterm elections. And King Harald of Norway, who went into exile in the United States as a child during the Nazi occupation and who refused a string of European noblewomen in order to marry his high school sweetheart, has died. He was 89 years old and Europe's oldest monarch. 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
1: 888-971-SHGE, 888-971-7243. I am Larry Elder. We are Salem News Channel. So the New York Times reporter questions Nick Shirley. Why are you calling it the Nick Shirley Act? Because this legislation was introduced before your video ever hit the screen. So this is not about you. Really? Number 80.
17: So I was just, the people who are supporting this bill, like they say that has nothing to do with you, they introduced it long before you had come to California,
18: not
17: that
18: true.
17: It's really not about your work here.
18: Not true.
17: Why do you say it's not true?
18: Because I announced on January 31st I was coming to California. I had already filmed the videos. The word had already gotten out that I filmed inside these immigration support service providers.
17: Uh-huh.
18: And then they created the bill before I published the video.
17: Well, they say that it has to do with work, like experiences that immigration service providers have been having for quite a long time, including last year, like that they were not aware of your work when they felt that there was a need for this bill.
18: It's a lie, quite frankly. Okay. And there's already laws out for people that are being doxxed and for people that are being threatened.
17: Mm-hmm.
18: There's no need for this bill. They're making a protected class by specifically saying immigration support service providers. And they say included but not limited to, and they list a whole bunch. But what does that exactly mean? It's so broad that literally, quite literally, anything underneath them could be an immigration support service provider. There's 10 million immigrants here inside the state of California.
17: So my understanding is that the bill actually like adds immigration services to existing categories of people who already had this safe at home protection.
18: Yeah, so they're putting them inside of this new program, yet they don't actually, they're making a new protected class for people that work inside
17: in
18: immigration support service programs. There's already laws for people that are being doxxed and threatened. That safe at home program is for people who are trying to escape their predators that are attacking
17: right.
18: them.
17: And so what is it that like you feel that you've done that would be prohibited by this law? Because
18: have you read the bill?
17: Yeah, it does say that it only applies, like someone has to apply for this protection. It's not like they automatically get it. They have to show that they're being threatened, that they have like a law enforcement in like approval. And then,
18: So imagine a fraudster who knows he's committing fraud. Uh-huh. He's like, oh, well, now underneath this bill, if I'm committing fraud, I'm just going to go enroll into this program. And therefore, when someone comes up to expose my fraud, I can just give them a written paper, a written demand, and they can't publish the video according to the law.
17: And you think they could easily just fake that they're being like facing a threat?
18: The harassment. It says harassment on that bill. It says unwelcome visitation, unwelcome visits, like unreasonable fear.
17: Okay.
18: If I go expose a fraudster, are they going to be fearful?
17: Uh-huh.
18: Well, of course.
17: Okay. And then what about the part of the bill that says, like, it's only unlawful to post the information if you're doing so to incite violence or make a threat? Like, if you're just posting it for information to inform the public, that wouldn't be a violation, would it?
18: Who's to say that? Who's to say that if I expose it, uh-huh. and then I expose it to somebody else, and then a third party comes in and incites violence or harassment? What does that mean? That means that they could literally hire somebody to go commit the crime mm-hmm. and say that third party was because of Nick Shirley, then Nick Shirley is responsible of that crime. And then we're going to give Nick Shirley a $4,000 fine. So you as a journalist, if you go expose a Learing Center, do you know what a Learing Center is?
17: I watched your videos about that.
18: Okay, yeah. So if you go expose a Learing Center where there's no kids at the daycare, they receive uh-huh. $1.9 million, and it just opens up a whole entire fraud ring, and then I expose it, uh-huh. a bunch of other people come in and say someone throws, I don't know, say somebody paintballs the building, right? They cause fear for that uh-huh. building. And then you're responsible for the actions of a third party. But that fraud was real. So, like, how it completely breaks the trust and the amendment of the freedom of press by putting other crimes upon another person for reporting the truth. People said the Minnesota fraud wasn't true for a long time, and now we're seeing that people are being arrested nearly each and every single week, and people are pleading guilty to that fraud. But the Democrats and the mainstream media said that fraud wasn't real. So we just had New York Times come up, interview me. They literally couldn't
1: see your face.
18: The interview because I told her why this bill is a violation of the First Amendment, and she was literally left speechless. Tells you all you need to know.
1: See her face. It's what you're a reporter, right? And you expose somebody, and some third party does something. Are you responsible for it because you exposed it? Well, they said you had nothing to do with it. Well, actually, I announced I was coming. I announced I was posting this. That's when they started doing the legislation. So you think somebody would say that they're being harassed when they're not being harassed? You mean the same people that are defrauding the government out of millions of dollars might mislead government by suggesting they're being harassed when they're in fact not being harassed? Say it ain't so. Now, we come back. The Philadelphia DA has threatened to blow up the White House ballroom. Why isn't he being disbarred?
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1: 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So this is the Philadelphia District Attorney, Larry Krasner, number 57.
2: And I'm going to have a paperweight sitting on my desk. You know what that paperweight's going to be? It's going to be a piece of the ballroom after we all blow it up. That's what it's going to be. In an official ceremony, just so we're clear. In an official ceremony, we're going to blow it up, and we're going to get the taxpayers their money back by selling all the pieces as paperweights, and I will have one on my desk.
1: You hear that person yell, "I want a piece. I want a piece." Here's what the Attorney General Todd Blanche said about this, number 74.
3: I'm sure you know the Philadelphia District Attorney, Larry Krasner. He was talking about the ballroom, the President Trump's ballroom. In a press conference yesterday, the headline said, Philadelphia District Attorney says, "We're going to blow it up," when discussing Trump's White House ballroom. Obviously, I hope he was speaking metaphorically. When do you think that this will get resolved so that the ballroom can be built?
4: Well, the ballroom is being built, and it's disgusting that a district attorney in Philadelphia, who, by the way, has a city with its own problems, is so focused on what the president is doing at the White House. And by the way, and so that's something we're continuing to litigate. The ballroom is being built. It's not stopped. And the Supreme Court issued the stay, which allows us to continue the work. And this isn't just about a safe, secure place for the president and his family and world leaders. It's also a national security issue, which we've been talking about now for months and months and months. And the fact that you even have a local district attorney, instead of focusing on his own city's problems, his own city's crimes, talk about, quote, blowing it up, is reflective of how divisive and unfortunate the Democrats have made this issue. But yes, we're going to continue to build the ballroom. President Trump has promised that to the American people, and we're going to continue to back him up in court to make sure that it can get.
1: Now, this is John Eastman. John Eastman was disbarred for having the temerity to represent Donald Trump when Donald Trump was challenging the 2020 election. He made arguments that were rejected, mostly on procedural grounds, and the California State Bar Association took away his license to practice law, number 58.
5: And then I can't even begin to tell you how surreal the criminal charges are. I'm an unindicted co-conspirator number 2 in the Washington, D.C. case that Jack Smith brought. And I'm indicted co-conspirator number 3 in Georgia for giving testimony to the Georgia legislature. The testimony says there's lots of evidence of illegality and fraud. I think you should investigate it. And if you agree, then you have some legal authority, constitutional authority, to do something about it. That is apparently, so the charge is soliciting members of the legislature to violate their oaths of office.
1: Now, Larry Krasner is a district attorney. The American Association Bar Association has criminal justice standards for prosecution. They are aspirational. A prosecutor, quote, serves the public interest and should act with integrity and balanced judgment. Prosecutors should, quote, avoid an appearance of impropriety, close quote. A prosecutor's public statements should, quote, be respectful even if expressing disagreement. Should promote civility and a commitment to professionalism. Now, you are a defendant before this county. And you are a pro-Trump defendant. Based on what Krasner said, do you think he and the people working in his office will treat you as fairly as they would if you were a defendant who was a Democrat? What if you are a juror, prospective juror, and it is somehow revealed that you're a conservative, you're a pro-Trump person? You think you're as likely to be seated on that jury panel as someone who dislikes Donald Trump based on what the Philadelphia DA has just now said? It's my long way of saying if John Eastman gets disbarred, loses his license to practice law simply for making arguments that courts don't accept, don't like, which is what a lawyer is supposed to do to represent a client zealously within the bounds of the law, and you lose your law license. What about somebody who stands up in front of a group of people and riffs about blowing up the White House? And with all due respect to Fox News, it didn't sound to me like he was speaking metaphorically. I'm going to have a chunk as a paperweight on my desk. We're going to sell it off to get to reimburse taxpayers for the money that they spent. Did that sound metaphorical to you? But John Eastman can no longer practice law for daring to represent Donald Trump. And this guy can stand up there as a district attorney and make the comment that he just now made, and it's not a problem. Let's hear it one more time, number 57.
2: And I'm going to have a paperweight sitting on my desk. You know what that paperweight's going to be? It's going to be a piece of the ballroom after we all blow it up. That's what it's going to be.
6: I want to be
2: in an official ceremony, just so we're clear. In an official ceremony, we're going to blow it up, and we're going to get the taxpayers their money back by selling all the pieces as paperweights, and I will have one on my desk.
1: Chuck Schumer apologized when he said, Justice Kavanaugh, Justice Gorsuch, you're going to reap the whirlwind once these decisions come down. Remember that? Threatening justices of the Supreme Court? He apologized. This guy got a laugh line. It's disgusting. He is a district attorney. Here's Democratic Senator Tammy Duckworth. Same thing, number 25.
7: And so, let's make sure that we don't let Republicans steamroll us again, because I want to leave tire tracks on the backs of those Republicans as we steamroll them.
1: I want to leave tire tracks on the backs of those Republicans as we steamroll them. 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
12: You know, Willie, this is what happened in Jim Crow South when a black man would be shot. Like in another lifetime, justice would not be served. You know, we saw this happen to civil rights workers. We saw this happen to black men. We saw this happen time and again where somebody would be shot dead and no justice would follow or a jury would acquit. That's now happening in 2026. That's now happening in Minneapolis, Minnesota, because the Trump administration is trying to protect people that gunned down an American citizen in the streets of America.
1: 888-971-SAGE, 888-971-7243. I am Larry Elder, Salem News Channel. He's referring to the death of the nurse, Alex Pretty. We talked earlier about the deep dive that Rob Schmidt of Newsmax did, and it's all a crock. Arlene is in Woodbury, Minnesota. Arlene, you're on the Larry Elder Show. Thank you so much for calling.
13: Hi, Larry.
1: Hi.
13: Today is the first day of the Minnesota State Fair,
1: mm-hmm.
13: And there's a headline that says, "Officials sue to keep gangs from the State Fair." And with a subtitle of "What happens if they show up anyway?"
1: Yeah.
13: And then another thing that's happening mm-hmm. here mm-hmm. is Omar's son's apartment or wherever he lives. It was raided, and he has guns and ammunition in his apartment. And she was the one that was arguing against the Second Amendment. So two things going on right now in Minnesota.
1: That's Ilhan Omar's son.
13: Yep, or whatever he is related to her. But this headline, it just came out today.
1: Wow. Yeah, we played the sheriff of that county yesterday. He was warning the Somali gangs. He said, you know, we've had gangs before, but generally speaking, this is kind of a area where people just recognize there's not going to be any violence, and it's not a problem. He said, I've never had the number of threats of violence that I've had this year from these Somali gangs.
13: Well, they've been terrorizing parts of Minneapolis for a while.
1: Mm-hmm.
13: So I don't know what he's talking about. That's not true. But I'm just going to keep an eye on it. I normally go to the fair. I'm not sure if I'm going to go this year or not.
1: Wow. Well, Arlene, thank you very much for calling. I appreciate it. Do we have that clip from the sheriff? Let's hear it.
14: We've had gangs coming to the Minnesota State Fair for 30, 40 years. But they've always agreed the fair is neutral ground. And let's all go have fun and respect the fairgrounds. We've had Hell's Outcast, Hell's Angels here. The Hell's Outcast used to hang by the pickle stand. I've been here for many, many years. But we've never had threats of violence like we're having from the Somali gangs.
1: Let's do this again tomorrow. I will be here on time. You better be as well. God bless.
15: What can I say? Mamba out.
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0: All across America.
17: 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Put down the mic.
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23: Jury continues deliberations today. I'm Ted Lindner, Fox News. Jury deliberations continue into another day in the Lindsay Clancy, Massachusetts triple murder trial. Fox's Kristen Goodwin with more for us this morning.
24: A jury of 9 women and 3 men will determine Lindsay Clancy's fate after 22 days of emotional witness testimony. The 36-year-old who killed her 3 young kids, ages 5, 3, and 8 months in 2023, has pleaded not guilty to 3 counts of first-degree murder. Clancy, who did not testify in her defense, admits to strangling the children before throwing herself from a second-floor window in a suicide attempt. But the defense argues she was experiencing postpartum psychosis and should not be held criminally responsible. Her attorney telling the court she lived for her kids. Prosecutors allege the killings were premeditated, calling Clancy a functioning mom who knew right and wrong. Kristen Goodwin, Fox News.
23: Clancy faces life in prison if convicted of first-degree murder. After deadly flooding swept through Nepal on Wednesday, there's concern more devastation is on the way. Fox's Jeff Paul in London explains.
25: Both Nepal and China are warning newly formed lakes could soon burst. And with so many still missing, there are fears the death toll will only keep rising. Rescue teams have reportedly found bodies hundreds of miles downstream from the most devastated areas. And for those who have missing family members, well, they are just desperate for any news. Many roads right now are buried in mud and debris, and dozens of bridges have been literally ripped apart. That's only complicating recovery efforts, where sometimes the only way to get help in is by helicopter. While Nepal's army says they have rescued more than 100 people and counting by chopper, Tibet's spiritual leader, the Dalai Lama, is offering condolences by those impacted by the flooding.
23: Over 90 Americans are missing, 3 rescued Wednesday, more than 1,400 people missing in total, at least 469 are dead. 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
23: A federal judge has halted, at least for now, attempts to implement President Trump's executive order limiting mail-in voting. The move stalled the directive for a second time about a week before the first mail-in ballots are due to be sent out for the approaching November midterm elections. U.S. District Court Judge Indira Talwani placing a 14-day hold on the government implementing the order in a case that could be headed back to the Supreme Court. The High Court on Monday overturned an earlier ruling of hers that had blocked the order from taking effect. The March on Washington returns to the Lincoln Memorial today with a focus on voting rights.
29: Just weeks before the November midterm elections, the 2026 March on Washington has a simple message to participants: defend the vote. Hosted by the National Action Network and the Drum Major Institute, the event marks the 63rd anniversary of Reverend Dr. Martin Luther King Jr.'s March on Washington, in which he delivered his famous I Have a Dream speech. King's eldest son, Martin Luther King III, is an organizer of the event, which will focus on voting rights protections, defending civil rights, and economic justice. A website for the event says its goal is to motivate participants to return to their home districts to organize in the run-up to the midterms. Tanya J. Powers, Fox News.
23: President Trump continues to insist the Strait of Hormuz is open as the conflict with Iran drags on.
2: The Strait is open. We're taking a lot of boats. Millions and millions of barrels of oil are coming out of the Strait every day. Other countries recognize that. Every once in a while, they shoot some, you know, and they put some shots at.
23: Before the conflict, about 20% of the world's oil passed through the busy waterway. The man accused of terrorizing people in Philly while wearing a Chucky-style mask appeared before a Las Vegas judge Thursday morning. Zymir Hughes ordered to remain at the Clark County Detention Center. He was arrested by U.S. Marshals earlier this week on an active Philadelphia Police Department warrant for aggravated assault. The judge ruled Pennsylvania's got 30 days to extradite Hughes. I'm Ted Lindner. This is Fox News.
5: Here's your latest weather forecast from the Talk of the Town, 97.7 FM and 1570 AM. For today, we'll have mostly sunny skies with a high near 80. For tonight, skies will be mostly clear with lows in the mid-50s. Saturday will be sunny with highs in the lower 80s. Saturday night will be mostly clear with a low near 60. Sunday will be mostly sunny with highs in the upper 80s. Sunday night will be mostly cloudy with lows in the upper 60s. And Monday will be partly sunny and warm with a high near 90.
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34: I'm Will Kane, and this is the Fox News Rundown.
35: Friday, August 28th, 2026. I'm Jackie Heinrich. The Trump administration's massive crackdown on fraud has revealed that the far-reaching impact of the alleged theft has hit autism care providers especially hard. What does that damage look like, and how can we stop it?
36: The state and the government are kind of looking at ways to crack down immediately, but at the same time, that's in turn limiting these legitimate services that clients need.
37: I'm Jessica Rosenthal. From worst to first, a miracle in Mississippi is giving parents hope that America's education system can make a comeback. We speak with Mississippi Governor Tate Reeves.
38: But what I want you to know is it really wasn't a miracle at all. It was the result of good, strong, conservative education reform with an implementation that went extremely well.
39: And I'm Paul Batura. I've got the final word on the Fox News Rundown.
35: White House has scaled up its nationwide campaign against health care fraud, finding billions of dollars in alleged false Medicaid claims nationwide. Earlier this year, Colin McDonald was sworn in as the DOJ's first Assistant Attorney General for the National Fraud Enforcement Division.
40: To the fraudsters who think that they can slip under our radar, we are dedicated to finding you and bringing you to justice.
35: But as federal investigators zero in on everything from phantom clinics to billing schemes, the effort is shining a light on one especially vulnerable sector, autism care. The industry serving the autistic community has seen exponential growth in Medicaid funding in recent years. Now, legitimate therapists, clinicians, and affected families are turning attention to the Trump administration's efforts to root out bad actors who may be siphoning resources away from vulnerable children. So now that we know there's an issue, how do we fix it? And what do people in autism therapy think of the crackdown?
36: I think ultimately, you know, we support this because the ones who are legitimate and doing this therapy for the right reasons, we want to weed out those bad actors.
35: Kelsey Bennett is a family advocate at the Autism Families Alliance.
36: We don't want, there's no space for that in this field. There's no space for that in any healthcare field. And so we definitely support weeding out the ones who are ultimately stealing money from our clients and families. And, you know, that's, they don't deserve that. They're the ones behind all of this. And so that's why we support weeding out those bad actors.
35: Walk me through what that looks like for a family that's trying to pursue legitimate services. How does the presence of fraudulent actors within the system and then the crackdown trying to root them out, how do both of those things impact real families?
36: Well, ultimately, you know, as we're finding out more and more about these fraudulent acts, we, in turn, Medicaid and the state has had to really put a limit on funding for these services because they are spending an astronomical amount of money on these services that have ultimately not been legitimate, right? So now we are losing those hours that could have been spent with legitimate clients and families and providing those services. And now because of those very few bad actors, I think that's important to highlight as well. You know, the majority of us are in it providing ethical services. You know, the very few ones are kind of overshadowing everything, giving ABA therapy a bad name. And so, you know, when they now have to put these stipulations in place on therapy and ultimately, you know, we're happy to do more work on our end, you know, with documentation and things like that to prove that the therapy was legitimate. But at the same time, you know, there's stipulations in place where they're limiting the amount of hours that we can prescribe for this therapy. They're limiting the amount of therapy that can be done via telehealth, which also significantly limits, in turn, the clients getting these services because there's just not enough providers per state to provide those services. So
35: It sounds like you're sort of describing what an overcorrection might look like.
36: 100%.
35: Go into that a little bit deeper, if you would.
36: For sure. Yeah, I think, you know, we're finding out about this fraud, and so Medicaid and the state and the government are kind of looking at ways to crack down immediately, save money immediately, and that's by limiting these services immediately, save money immediately, and that's by limiting these services. But at the same time, that's

0: ultimately, I really just want to get the word out there that this, like I said, is a medically necessary, evidence-based therapy that is effective, and it helps. Ultimately, what it boils down to is, you know, we're helping children learn how to communicate with their caregivers. You know, the parents, their parents are hearing them say, I love you for the first time. You know, they're able to go out to dinner as a family. Maybe they weren't able to do that for 15 years because of restrictive behaviors that they're now able to do. They're not able to safely participate in the community or in school. And we work on all of those important skills to help them be more independent. And so if you strip them of that therapy, you know, there's going to be, ultimately, it's faces behind these dollar signs. And it's families that, it's their livelihood. They count on this therapy to be in place to help them, not only the clients, but to help parents and caregivers feel more confident and comfortable interacting with their children with special needs.
1: Kelsey Bennett with Autism Families Alliance. It's been great talking to you. Very important subject, and glad we could bring it to our audience today. Kelsey, thank you.
0: Thank you so much for having me.
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25: Good morning. It's Friday, August 28th, 2026. I'm Ted Lindner, and this is the Fox News Rundown. Lindsey Clancy's fate is now in a Massachusetts jury's hands. Fox's Kristen Goodwin has more.
26: After weeks of emotional witness testimony, a jury of 9 women and 3 men will determine if Lindsey Clancy is guilty of 3 counts of first-degree murder. The 36-year-old admits to strangling her 3 young kids, ages 5, 3, and 8 months in 2023, before throwing herself from a second-floor window in a suicide attempt. But she's pleaded not guilty to the charges, with the defense arguing she was experiencing postpartum psychosis and should not be held criminally responsible. Clancy's attorney telling the court lousy medical care and over-medication made her condition worse. Prosecutors allege she planned the killings, arguing Clancy waited until her ex-husband left the home and that she knew right from wrong. Kristen Goodwin, Fox News.
25: President Trump renaming a Great Lake as a trade war with Canada intensifies. Fox's Jared Halperin's got more from the White House.
27: Making good on a threat made earlier this week, President Trump signed an executive order directing the federal government to rename Lake Ontario Lake America.
28: So if you think about it, we have a gulf and we have a lake. Now all we need is an ocean.
27: The name change comes amid an escalating trade dispute with Canada. Both governments raising tariffs on each other and talks to reset a trade framework have stalled.
28: Who's the worst to deal with on trade? And I said, that's easy. Canada. They are the worst to trade. And they feel entitled. And just we can't have that.
27: Canada accuses U.S. negotiators of demanding things Canada can't concede. At the White House, Jared Halpern, Fox News.
25: And after deadly flooding swept through Nepal Wednesday, at least 469 people are dead. Fox's Matt Finn.
29: Rescuers are reportedly finding bodies hundreds of miles downstream. More and more shocking video is coming in showing that wall of water sweeping away structures like bridges and obliterating entire villages and industrial sites. The land slide and flood seems to have been triggered by a glacier that collapsed. People had seconds to run. It's a tough task for rescuers. So many roads are buried. Heavy machinery digs through layers of mud and rubble. And there's actually the threat of more flooding. Nepal and China warned that newly formed lakes on either side of the border are rising and they could also burst.
25: And I'm Ted Lindner. This is the Fox News Rundown.
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0: I was in the hospital with my son for 18 months.
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41: Here's your latest weather forecast from the Talk of the Town, 97.7 FM and 1570 AM. For today, we'll have mostly sunny skies with a high near 80. For tonight, skies will be mostly clear with lows in the mid-50s. Saturday will be sunny with highs in the lower 80s. Saturday night will be mostly clear with a low near 60. Sunday will be mostly sunny with highs in the upper 80s. Sunday night will be mostly cloudy with lows in the upper 60s. And Monday will be partly sunny and warm with a high near 90.

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2: Here's your latest weather forecast from the Talk of the Town, 97.7 FM and 1570 AM. For today, we'll have mostly sunny skies with a high near 80. For tonight, skies will be mostly clear with lows in the mid-50s. Saturday will be sunny with highs in the lower 80s. Saturday night will be mostly clear with a low near 60. Sunday will be mostly sunny with highs in the upper 80s. Sunday night will be mostly cloudy with lows in the upper 60s. And Monday will be partly sunny and warm with a high near 90.

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4: Hi, we're the Goo Goo Dolls. 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
7: Here's your latest weather forecast from the talk of the town, 97.7 FM and 1570 AM. For today, we'll have mostly sunny skies with a high near 80. For tonight, skies will be mostly clear with lows in the mid-50s. Saturday will be sunny with highs in the lower 80s. Saturday night will be mostly clear with a low near 60. Sunday will be mostly sunny with highs in the upper 80s. Sunday night will be mostly cloudy with lows in the upper 60s. And Monday will be partly sunny and warm with a high near 90.

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1: Welcome back to the Larry O'Connor Show. I'm guest host Kurt Schlichter, and I am once again joined by my pal, Will Chamberlain, of the Counterweight Podcast, which I highly recommend. And he is a senior counsel pretty much everywhere, including the Article 3 Project. He is a lawyer. He is a bon vivant. And he has an amazing X game, guys. Let me read this. Breaking 911 says, Abdul al-Sayed claims, we need to invest in reparations. We need reparations in this country. And, of course, Abdul al-Sayed is the Democrat running to be senator from Hamas. I mean Michigan. Will Chamberlain replied, I totally agree. American Muslims, like Abdul, need to pay reparations to the families of the victims of 9/11 and the soldiers who lost their lives in the war on terror. And, of course, there was this giant blowback, about how horrible and, Islamophobic and everything Will Chamberlain is, to which he replied, are you saying that individuals who did nothing wrong don't owe reparations to people they didn't harm? Will, congratulations. That may have been the tweet stream of the year.
2: Yeah, the funny thing is, it was Mehdi Hasan who took the most umbrage. And he did it at 5:45 in the morning yesterday. And I first replied to him, and I was like, wait, how can you be so obtuse? Like, I'm obviously making a sarcastic point. And then I realized, oh, wait, he's serious. And so it was just an opportunity to blow him up. And, I mean, he's been a defender of reparations in the past. But the moment some suggest that there be collective guilt for Muslims, oh, my gosh, we're back to the Western doctrine of individual responsibility. How about that? How about that?
1: Well, Will, with Mehdi Hasan, you can't be sure. Is he stupid, or does he just think his readers are stupid? It's a question I ask about quite a lot of these leftists. What do you think? Are they stupid, or do they think we're stupid?
2: I don't know. That's a very, very good question. And I think it's a combination of the two. It's the failure to recognize and consistently apply their own arguments to themselves and think about whether they're internally consistent. Like, reparations is such an obvious one, but basically nobody's ever considered whether we might extend this concept more broadly. They just assumed, yes, this is just a cudgel we can wield against, normal white Americans. Well, actually, no. Those victims are five generations in the past. Nobody alive today was a victim of slavery. If indeed the 9/11 victims have a much more serious claim to the need for reparations, their families are still around. They're still, operating without their parents. So, if collective guilt is a thing, I think maybe, American Muslims and the Ummah more broadly should, take care of them. And if not, then let's stop talking about reparations forever, which I think is the more sensible course.
1: Well, look, the Democrats are doubling down on this now. I mean, Abdul al-Sayed, he's basically, running around hand in hand with Hassan Piker, who thinks America deserved 9/11, loves Hamas, tortures dogs. I mean, a guy like that should be dropped on an island and hunted for sport by rich men who pay for the privilege. But that's just my view.
2: Yes, I think it's reasonable.
1: I know there's a lot of dooming out there about the Republicans' chances in the Senate. I think things are turning around. You got Sayed here, al-Sayed. I want to make sure I pronounce his name correctly. Al-Sayed I think he's going down in Michigan. I think we're going to steal that seat. I look at Maine, and they swapped out the guy with the Nazi tattoo for the guy who's tapping his second cousin. I'm not sure that's an improvement. Down in Tallarico, Texas, you got Trump down there energizing the Paxton campaign against this blasphemous imp. And Mike Collins in Georgia, man, he's a whirlwind. That guy is hard, and people are writing him off. I think we're going to do okay in the Senate. We don't have a lot of time, Will. We got about 30 seconds for you. What do you think our chances in the Senate are?
2: I think they're a lot better than people say. I think everything else is built on polls, but the polls have been wildly off in these Democratic primaries. Which indicates that they're just not capturing something about the electorate right now. I've seen polls with Tallarico up in Texas. Trump won that state by 14. You're telling me he's up? Sorry, I don't believe you.
1: Yeah, I have trouble believing that my adopted home state is going to elect a kid castrating, gun grabbing, literally blasphemous heretic with a lot of, you know, kind of gender ambiguity going on. Thank you, Will Chamberlain, for joining us. Article 3 Project, Counterweight Podcast. I'm Kurt Schlichter, Solari O'Connor Show.
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17: 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Rescue crews continue to search through mountainous terrain in the Himalayas after flash flooding devastated communities along the Nepal-China border. More moisture on the way.
18: As that moisture tries to cross over the mountains, that's when you can get in these absolute downbursts. And you could be talking about really heavy rain in tall mountains. Those have to all rush down somewhere.
17: Fox meteorologist Adam Klotz, number of killed and more than 530. Jury deliberations continue this morning in the trial of Lindsay Clancy. The Massachusetts mom has admitted to murdering her three children, but the defense argues she's not criminally responsible because she suffered from postpartum mental health problems.
19: The jury is comprised of nine women and three men with six additional alternates. They'll consider a range of outcomes, including not guilty due to a lack of criminal responsibility.
17: Fox's Nate Foy outside that Plymouth, Massachusetts courthouse. 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
9: Here's your latest weather forecast from the talk of the town, 97.7 FM and 1570 AM. For today, we'll have mostly sunny skies with a high near 80. For tonight, skies will be mostly clear with lows in the mid-50s. Saturday will be sunny with highs in the lower 80s. Saturday night will be mostly clear with a low near 60. Sunday will be mostly sunny with highs in the upper 80s. Sunday night will be mostly cloudy with lows in the upper 60s. And Monday will be partly sunny and warm with a high near 90.

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3: Gary LaVox here from Rascal Flats. 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
2: 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For today, we'll have mostly sunny skies with a high near 80. For tonight, skies will be mostly clear with lows in the mid-50s. Saturday will be sunny with highs in the lower 80s. Saturday night will be mostly clear with a low near 60. Sunday will be mostly sunny with highs in the upper 80s. Sunday night will be mostly cloudy with lows in the upper 60s. And Monday will be partly sunny and warm with a high near 90.

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1: We're back on O'Connor and Company. I'm guest host Kurt Schlichter. We're talking Lindsey Clancy deliberations now, and I'm leveraging the full power of 30 years as a trial lawyer in Los Angeles and Texas and Washington, D.C. I want to know what you think, 855-784-4255. That's 855-784-4255. In the previous segment, we played some of the closing arguments by the prosecution. I think the prosecution's doing a fantastic job. Calm, measured, very focused on the evidence. Getting the jury to agree with her. Okay, that's a skill of a lawyer. I think the defense, first of all, the defense does not have a lot to play with. It's pounding the table on, she was let down by the medical establishment. How was that again? How was she let down? How did that make her choose to kill her kids one after another after another? And those kids have names. Cora, Dawson, Callan. They were real human people. And she killed all three of them one after the other in front of her eyes. Hell, their own mother doing it. It's so horrible, it's hard to imagine. I think that her lawyer, Kenneth Reddington, I believe is his name, was doing the best he could with poor evidence. When you have a bad case, you do what you can. I think he made a grave error. When he said she was, and she was a darn good mother. Okay. The last thing you want when you're talking to a jury is to instigate and argument with the jurors in the jurors' heads, right? The jury, which is nine women, three men, sitting there looking at him. He's out in front of them. And he says, she's a darn good mother, right after the prosecution had ably explained how Lindsey Clancy had throttled the life out of these three kids. The opposite of being a good mother. Strangling your kids is not a good mother. And now the jurors are all arguing with him in their heads, saying, wait a minute. You just told me she was a good mother. But I was just told she killed her kids. How does that work? The last thing you want, folks, as a trial lawyer, whether you're doing a criminal case or what I did was civil law, I sued people or defended people, in civil lawsuits, is to create an argument inside the heads of the jury with you. You want them arguing with the other side. He wants to instigate an argument in the heads of the jury with the prosecution. Instead, I think he instigated an argument with himself. And that's a problem. Obviously, what he's trying to do, get a hung jury. He's saying, go through the evidence. He's hoping we have one of those NCIS true crime podcast things where everybody's a detective and, I'm seeing these pieces and I don't understand how they work, so it must be Patrick Clancy, the husband who did it. No, he is hoping to find one dumb person who will hang the jury. That's the best he's going to get, in my view. I don't know. They've been deliberating. They deliberated all afternoon. Look, it's unusual in a case like this for a deliberation to end quickly. They've got a lot of evidence to talk about. There are a lot of emotions there in the jury room. I've been on a jury. Some idiot actually allowed me to be on a criminal jury. I can't believe the defense guy. Army guy, mom is a prosecutor, a lawyer himself. Yeah, let's get this guy on the jury. We hung. We deliberated for like 2 days. It was just a DUI. This is the death of three kids. They're talking about putting her away for life. The jury's going to take its time. I wouldn't read anything into it. Some commentators are saying this is going to be a very difficult case. I don't think for the prosecution. I don't think so. I think after that closing argument, I think the prosecution has done what the prosecution needed to do. I'm very, very impressed by the level of lawyering on the prosecution. The prosecutor who did the closing should be very proud. I think Kenneth Reddington did what he could with what he had, and that ain't much. So that's just my view. Maybe we'll know today. I think we'll probably get a verdict today. I would look for a conviction, but I've been wrong before. I'm Kurt Schlichter. This is O'Connor and Company. Stick around. We got Bethany Mandel coming up.
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11: News. I'm CJ Papa. President Trump hands the Congressional Space Medal of Honor to the Artemis II crew today at NASA's Johnson Space Center, honoring the astronauts who traveled around the far side of the moon, the farthest humans have ever gone in space. And last night, he headlined a fundraiser in Texas for Senate candidate Ken Paxton.
12: The Super PAC alone, MAGA Inc., has $400 million just sitting there in a bank account, but they are still going to go out and raise more money because ads in a place like Texas are going to be super expensive with media markets like Dallas and Houston.
11: Fox's Peter Ducey at the White House. The jury in the Lindsey Clancy murder trial resumed deliberations shortly. She's accused of killing her 3 little kids. And Nepal slammed by that vicious mudslide. Hundreds are dead. Thousands are missing, including 90 Americans. 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
14: 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Here's your latest weather forecast from the Talk of the Town, 97.7 FM and 1570 AM. For today, we'll have mostly sunny skies with a high near 80. For tonight, skies will be mostly clear with lows in the mid-50s. Saturday will be sunny with highs in the lower 80s. Saturday night will be mostly clear with a low near 60. Sunday will be mostly sunny with highs in the upper 80s. Sunday night will be mostly cloudy with lows in the upper 60s. And Monday will be partly sunny and warm with a high near 90.

0: responsibility, personal responsibility, that they have agency, and that they have to choose their spouses wisely, because obviously this is not the kind of woman that any man should marry. And I wish everyone in the dating pool good luck, because it looks pretty dire out there.
1: It does look horrible. I've been hooked up with Arena for what, 25 years, and I look at what's going on out there, and I'm on my knees thanking the Lord. You know, holy cow!
0: Thank you.
1: And I know you and Seth are obviously very close. Hey, will you stick around for the next block? I want to talk to you a little about Jennifer Garner and some of her takes on parenting.
0: Yes. Yes.
1: Oh, this is going to be fun. We've got a lot more coming up on O'Connor and Company. I'm Kurt Schlichter. Stick around for more with me and Bethany Mandel. We're going to talk about Jennifer Garner. I got to tell you, this woman, yeah, not Mom of the Year. Not Lindsay Clouncy bad, but wow. Wow. Ben Affleck, I'm feeling you. This is Kurt Schlichter, guest hosting for Larry O'Connor on O'Connor and Company.
2: Just 2 weeks before his tragic assassination on September 10th, 2025, conservative leader Charlie Kirk sat down for one of his final interviews to wrestle with a timeless question: does God still speak today? 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
13: 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For today, we'll have mostly sunny skies with a high near 80. For tonight, skies will be mostly clear with lows in the mid-50s. Saturday will be sunny with highs in the lower 80s. Saturday night will be mostly clear with a low near 60. Sunday will be mostly sunny with highs in the upper 80s. Sunday night will be mostly cloudy with lows in the upper 60s. And Monday will be partly sunny and warm with a high near 90.
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1: Welcome back to O'Connor and Company. I'm guest host Kurt Schlichter, sitting in for Larry O'Connor. I'm carrying over Bethany Mandel to talk about what the heck is going on with women. And Bethany, I want you to listen to this video clip, number 11, from Jennifer Garner.
15: I panicked when I was first out of my marriage and realized I had taken such a step back in my work. Suddenly I realized, like, I don't know how long I'll be able to work. This isn't a career that's like, hey, you're 60, you're 55, you're 43. Come on, let's pay you more than you've ever made. You know what I mean? That's not been traditionally the role. And I was suddenly like, wait a minute, I have to take care of myself. I have to take care of these kids. So what is it going to be? And so we just got very calculated and still, and she was like, how can you work? And I said, I can work in Los Angeles. I can't leave these kids for 6 months at a time. I would love to. I love going on location. That is not this time in my career. And so it's like, okay, what can we make happen? How can we do it? And we just got really targeted and still about it.
1: Well, Bethany Mandel, Jennifer Garner's feeling pressured to take care of her kids. Welcome to the world, right?
0: So it's funny because you chose a clip that actually makes me feel sympathetic towards her. But if you pull back a little bit on her kids for a moment, I'm far less sympathetic to Ben Affleck, because he walked around yesterday with two of their children, one of whom wears a mask that's like glued to her face forevermore. She has long COVID, and she testifies about it all the time at any local government meeting she can. She testifies. And then they have a transgender child as well. Serafina goes by Finn now. So obviously there's something weird going on in that house.
1: Oh, well, there is a lot of weird stuff. You know, my question about why Ben Affleck drinks has been answered.
0: I think he drinks because he doesn't have his big boy pants on.
1: Well,
0: let's talk about agency
1: thing.
0: For a moment. I think he's got.
1: I think you're right, and I think this is a point where a man has to stand up and say, wait a minute, we're not going to do this sometimes. It's okay for a guy to say no to a woman. And apparently there are a lot of women who don't think so. That is not to say that women are the playthings and tools of men. Like I said, I married a Cuban. This is a woman who told me I don't own enough guns, and by every reasonable measure I do. She is not a pushover. But on the other hand, I'm not either. And if she was doing something crazy and, like allowing my kid to walk around with a mask, blathering about long COVID, or to change her name to a male name and pretend to change genders, I would say, no, we're not doing that. And you can call me a patriotic bully or whatever you want. We're still not doing that. Why are men going along with this nonsense?
0: It's the therapy culture. We're all supposed to affirm each other, and everyone's feelings are valid, and we all have to embrace each other and be nice. Let's listen to Michelle Obama. Be nice. Or is that Melania? Oops. Sorry, it's stupid, whatever. Whoever's saying it is, it's stupid.
1: Well, it is stupid. You know, the world isn't nice, and you shouldn't be nice in the face of evil. And I think that's one of our problems. Yep. We've tolerated this crap for far too long.
0: Yep. Yep. And it's like gentle parenting got run amok, that nobody feels that they can stand up and just say what they think anymore.
1: What is so wrong with saying no? And I noticed that when I was still working with young people as a lawyer. You know, there are a lot of people out there, they've never been told, no, you can't do that. You need to do something else that you aren't going to like, and I expect you to do it quickly, and I expect you to do it correctly. And they look at you like you're insane.
0: Mm-hmm. Yeah, because my generation was raised on the participation trophies, and they're raising their children being gentle parented, where every single transition requires a negotiation. There's no such thing as a boundary. And so in every household, a three-year-old is in charge, and you're seeing what that looks like.
1: Well, you know, I was a colonel. There's a chain of command, and the kids aren't in it. And that doesn't mean you're a jerk. It doesn't mean you're bullying the kids, pushing them around, being obnoxious, being hateful or hurtful. I'm the man. I'm going to do man things, and you're going to respect me. And when I tell you X, you're going to do it. Not because I want to hurt you, but because I want to help you. I'm on your side.
0: And that's just not something that is said or done anymore. And, you know, then at the end, you get a daughter named Finn and another daughter who you can't see her face because she's wearing a long COVID mask. Not a great scene.
1: Yeah, I think America would be a much better place if parents would unleash the power of no.
0: Mm-hmm. Yeah, and America would be a better place, and so would your house, by the way. Because when you have the authority instead of your three-year-old, it's a much more calm place. It's a much more fun place to be, because kids crave boundaries, and all of us do. Everyone craves a schedule. Everyone craves boundaries. And
1: more common sense from – well, thank you. Well, we got a boundary here. We got a hard out. Thank you, Bethany Mandel, for joining me on O'Connor & Company. I'm guest host Kurt Schlichter. Thanks for showing up. See you next time.
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21: A verdict watch.
6: I'm Carmen Roberts, Fox News. People around the country are waiting to see what a Massachusetts jury will decide in the Lindsay Clancy murder trial for killing her three children. A second day of deliberations getting underway at 9 this morning.
21: This jury is comprised of 9 women and 3 men. The jury is anonymous and is only known to the court and lawyers. During closing arguments, the defense argued Clancy was in a state of psychosis during the killings and that lousy medical care drove her to the point where she experienced auditory hallucinations. Meanwhile, the prosecution argued those hallucinations are fabricated and that Clancy intentionally planned the killings and maintained control of her actions.
6: Fox's Nate Foy at the courthouse in Plymouth. Nepal and China resume rescue operations after the threat from a lake eases. 552 people are confirmed dead from the catastrophic glacier flash flood, with about 1,500 missing, including 90 Americans. And U.S. State Department spokesman Tommy Pickett tells Fox News American aid is on the way.
22: We immediately activated 500,000 in initial humanitarian assistance. I can now say those first assistance trucks are already on their way, and that includes life-saving food in order to get people the material they need.
6: President Trump's in Texas today to award Artemis II astronauts the Congressional Space Medal of Honor. Fox's Peter Ducey tells us.
23: The ultimate showcase a president can have, standing alongside astronauts you sent on a successful mission to the far side of the moon. And the president's top ally on Capitol Hill says Republicans have been doing a lot on Earth, too.
24: We passed over 800 pieces of legislation, landmark stuff, to fix the mess that we inherited from the Biden-Harris years.
6: House Speaker Mike Johnson and its Republicans campaign saying they fixed the mess. Democrats say check your higher grocery bill, the cost to fill up your gas tank, and what's left in your wallet. 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
2: Your local news update. Good Friday morning, becoming mostly sunny, the upper 70s. The Harding Raiders hope a little home cooking does the trick for the first game at Mollenkopf Stadium tonight against the Youngstown Defenders, who won their first ever football game last week. Kickoff at 7, pregame at 6:30 right here. The Warren G. Harding Athletic Department has new safety standards for entry into Mollenkopf starting tonight. No book bags or large purses can be brought in. Items must be in a clear plastic bag or in a small clutch or wristlet. Items subject to search and inspection. The K-8 supervision and seating rules remain the same. More at allyouneedtoknow.com, the letter U, the number 2. NACUWeather out with its fall forecast, predicting somewhat drier and warmer than average conditions for our area. October predicted to be the only relatively cooler month. Meteorological fall starts next Tuesday. I'm Jim Michaels.
29: Here's your latest weather forecast from the Talk of the Town, 97.7 FM and 1570 AM. For today, we'll have mostly sunny skies with a high near 80. For tonight, skies will be mostly clear with lows in the mid-50s. Saturday will be sunny with highs in the lower 80s. Saturday night will be mostly clear with a low near 60. Sunday will be mostly sunny with highs in the upper 80s. Sunday night will be mostly cloudy with lows in the upper 60s. And Monday will be partly sunny and warm with a high near 90.
30: I'm Reba McEntire. 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

0: If you're interested in it, Brian's talking about it. You're with Brian Kilmeade.
1: To give you a sense of the complications here, the easy part is the UAE said, we're stopping all financial networking and passing through of Iran's money and finances. Good news. Pakistan and Turkey, in this month of August, just signed a deal to increase trade with who? Iran.
2: It's unacceptable.
1: So we've got to get them to knock that off. Yeah, it's stunning, isn't it? China, obviously a big player here. They consume most all, 80% of Iran's oil, and they provide them other products as well, to include parts for missile development. We've got to get them to stand down. Right now, we're not sanctioning their banks. And I think what's happening here with the summit coming, the administration would like, I think, assuming privately going on with them, to voluntarily stop, as opposed to Besson having to publicly go after them the way he is those other countries that I just listed for you.
2: So that is General Jack Keane. He said, look, I would prefer we just finish the job militarily, but he totally respects the president deciding to do something different. But he's really enthused about the situation, the economic potential for this total shutdown, because he wants this regime out. And how you do it, the less bloodshed, the better. The other thing he said to me that I think is pretty substantial is that all these Gulf states, they keep saying that they don't have interceptors. Admiral Cooper went to every single one of them. They said only one had to be bucked up. The rest have a ton of Thads and Patriots. They might have more than we have. How unbelievable is that? They might have more than we have. Now, we see Pakistan and Qatar leading the charge to try to get a deal. Now, if your enemy has a mutual ally, that's fine. You know, that's okay. So, okay, you have good relations with Iran. We don't. So you want to go talk to them? Fine. But I worry about their loyalty, Pakistan's loyalty. Do you ever trust Pakistan? And number two, Qatar. I mean, they're all over the place. Hamas, Hezbollah, they're pro. They talk to Israel, but they turn on Israel. And then we know. They said they were in a bad neighborhood. They got to be friends with everyone. But you don't have to be friends with Iran. They've been rocketing you guys. All right? No, nothing like the UAE, but they've been rocketing you guys, too. Did some tremendous damage. Now, maybe they're going over to explain to them the U.S. will never allow you to toll the strait. But they also don't like the current situation, Iran, because we have a blockade on them, so they can't get their oil out. Have you seen the lines to get gas inside Iran? That's no propaganda. That's no skewing of the facts. Lines are lines. That shows how bad things are. I'm talking about trucks. I'm talking about cars. So here's Admiral Cooper, Cut 25.
3: CENTCOM forces have demonstrated time and time again that we are laser focused on this mission. We remain vigilant, lethal, and resolved. We've asked them to stay ready, and that's exactly what they are doing. I just could not be prouder of their efforts, and I know that the American people share that same pride.
2: He went on to talk about the Strait. Now, I think the Red Sea is problematic. We're going to have to pound the Houthis again shortly. I don't know if that affects Iran, really. But I do expect Iran to do something at our bases. And guess why they know what to hit? It's because of Russian intel. And guess what? The reason why they were able to continue to build missiles is because of the dual-use material that China's sending. That's what General Keane was talking about. Here's Admiral Cooper, Cut 24.
3: Bottom line, today, international shipping lanes are open and momentum is building. Over the past several months, U.S. forces have assisted nearly 1,500 commercial vessels in transiting the strait by providing coordinated protection. Those ships were carrying nearly 750 million barrels of crude oil destined for global energy markets, which is a massive volume. And while American forces have supported 750 million barrels of crude oil leaving the Gulf, Iran has exported zero oil from its shores since we resumed the naval blockade in mid-July.
2: But I do worry about land, rail, and I do worry about the ghost ships and the sophisticated way of in which Iran has been circumventing the sanctions with China. They had a way of getting around it. And I'm sure we stopped a lot of ships, I think 70-plus. I don't know how many of them came from China. I know some of them did. I don't know how many did. So we'll talk about that. So when we come back, I want to talk about something that's going to affect a lot of you. Do you know of a young person looking for a job that wants a promising career? Well, my next guest will talk about that, and it is Scott Cooper. Scott Cooper is the director of the Office of Personnel Management. His charge, his goal is to basically hire tens of thousands of people for government jobs. What a great way to launch a career, to get some experience coming out of college or coming out of high school. He talked to me about it. I said, we got to get him on the air. So if you're a parent, if your brother, sister is looking for a job, that's a cool job. They will get you a legitimate resume builder and a good salary coming out of college. Don't tell me there are no jobs available. We're about to show you who's hiring, how much the pay is, and how to get that job right away. Scott Cooper is going to be with us, too. You listen to the Brian Kilmeade Show.
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9: Fox News, I'm Tom Graham. More than 530 now confirmed dead following catastrophic flooding in the Himalayan mountains along the Nepal-China border. Fox's Stephanie Bennett.
10: Scientists say a glacier collapse triggered the disaster, sending an avalanche of ice, rock, and debris downstream. At least 93,000 people have been affected, according to the Red Cross.
9: The number of killed is expected to rise. President Trump holding a fundraiser in Texas as he throws his support behind Republican Senate candidate Ken Paxton, who's in a tight race with Democrat James Tallarico. President is expected to ramp up his campaign schedule as the November midterms near.
11: We are hearing some whispers of a ton of Trump travel in October, possibly as much as a Trump rally a day in the most competitive states and districts.
9: Fox's Peter Ducey at the White House. 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
0: 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I work for Youth Advocate Programs. 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
22: Here's your latest weather forecast from the Talk of the Town, 97.7 FM and 1570 AM. For today, we'll have mostly sunny skies with a high near 80. For tonight, skies will be mostly clear with lows in the mid-50s. Saturday will be sunny with highs in the lower 80s. Saturday night will be mostly clear with a low near 60. Sunday will be mostly sunny with highs in the upper 80s. Sunday night will be mostly cloudy with lows in the upper 60s. And Monday will be partly sunny and warm with a high near 90.

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0: This is What's Right, What's Left with Pastor Ernie Sanders.
6: Good evening and welcome to another of the legendary programs, What's Right, What's Left, the voice of the Christian resistance tonight. And tonight, he's my producer and sometimes my confuser. But he's none other than young Mr. Style. Hey, Style.
7: Hey, Pastor.
6: All right. What do you think of that intro?
7: It certainly was one.
6: All right. You got it. And tonight, we have a real lady with us, And I've known this real lady for many, many years, over 50 years. And to me, she's as pretty as she ever was, because she's a pro-life lady, and all pro-life ladies are pretty, both in the inside and the outside. And that is Miss Linda Tyes from the Right to Life Action Coalition of Ohio. Hey, Linda.
8: Hi, Pastor Ernie. How are you? You are too kind.
6: You know what? I tell you what we got to do. We got to do something. Pastor Hal, one of our pastors, he needs prayer. He's in a lot of pain, and he had a very, very, very, very serious prostate problem. I got a call early this morning. He was in the hospital. Oh. And so I'm calling upon all our prayer warriors out there. We do this a lot, and it needs to be done. But Pastor Hal, he calls in here. He loves to give an invitation, invite people to get saved. And tonight he needs prayer. So let's pray. Heavenly Father, Lord God, first of all you folks join with me. Remember, there's power in prayer. Much prayer, much power. Much prayer, much power. Lord, Heavenly Father, Lord God, I just would pray that all the folks would be praying with me as we hold up Pastor Hal tonight. I know that he loves you with all his heart. And Father God, and I know he's in a lot of pain, because he told me he was in a lot of pain and his situation. I know it's a very, very serious situation with his prostate. So we just would ask, Lord God, that you would be a comforter to him tonight. Lord, that you would touch him and heal him, Father God. Give him a complete and total healing, Lord. This we ask in Jesus' precious name. Amen. Alrighty. We got a lot to talk about tonight. The title of my message, Linda, as we go through this, if you have any questions or comments, just jump right in. But the title of the message was Why the World Hates Israel. Why the World Hates Israel. Mm-hmm. And today you're seeing what we call the Red-Green Alliance. And now, you know, there's two different definitions of the Red-Green Alliance out there. You know, we look at the Red-Green Alliance as being radical Islam and the communists, the Democrats, which are virtually communists. But also, if you look it up and you on the Internet, if you Google it, it comes out with alliance between the communist and the environmentalist. And the communist and the environmentalist are one and the same, aren't they, for the most reason? I mean, that's radical. I mean, I'm an environmentalist, and you're, you know, we believe in taking care of God's good earth, but we're not radical environmentalists. In other words, you know, we won't dry up a complete lake to save some kind of a toad frog or something. We won't do that. We use common sense environmentalism. But anyhow, those are the two definitions. But what's taken place recently is that a lot of people that I know, Linda, that have been in the media for years, that have changed. You know, the Bible says in the latter days they'll depart from the faith, giving heed to seducing spirits. But they're turning. I'm talking about Tucker Carlson. He used to be pro-Israel. All of a sudden, he's very anti-Israel. Greg Reese, Candace Owens, Mike Adams, Alex Jones. All of a sudden, there's this big anti-Israel movement here. And you wonder, because Scripture says in 1 John chapter 2 that they came out from us, but they were really never part of us. Had they been part of us, they would have stayed with us. And so we're taking a look at, because God's Word, the Bible, tells us without a stutter, why the world hates Israel. And more today, also, the world hates the church. It hates Christians. We see what's happening in Nigeria right now. They're killing Christians left and right. And so, and I could tell you, if the Democrats had their way, there'd be a lot fewer of us. I know I would be gone. They'd let me know that. And so they did without any stuttering. But anyhow, so we're going to pick it up. In Deuteronomy chapter 28, Linda, he starts out with verse 1 all the way through verse 14 with blessings. He talks about God tells him all of these blessings that he will give the people of Israel if they will do one thing, obey him. If they'll be in compliance with his law, he's telling them, look, I'll provide the food for you. You'll have your own land. Don't worry about going to war. Don't worry about your enemies. We'll take care of that. You won't have a problem with all that. All of these good things will you have. You'll have plenty of rain for the crops. All you have to do is just abide by my laws. And his laws weren't harsh ways, okay? I'll just read you verse 9. The Lord shall establish thee in a holy people unto himself, as he has sworn unto thee, if thou shalt keep the commandments of the Lord thy God and walk in his ways. So he gives you this whole litany of good things he'll do for them if they will just obey him. And then he picks it up in verse 15, and he says, if you don't obey me, he starts with the curses. He starts with a curse of disobedience. And we left off on verse 24, so I'll pick it up in verse 25 in Deuteronomy 28. The Lord shall cause thee to be smitten before thine enemies. Thou shalt go out one way against them and flee seven ways before them, and thou shalt be removed unto all the kingdoms of the earth. Well, Linda, that prophecy was fulfilled later on here. First we saw that it was the Assyrians, and then the Babylonians, and then finally the Romans in 70 AD, the Romans came in, destroyed the temple, and dispersed the Jews all over again. And this time, they were sold into Egypt, into slavery into Egypt. And so we'll pick it up here. And thy carcasses shall be meat unto all the fowls of the air and unto the beasts of the earth, and no man shall fray them away. The Lord shall smite thee with a botch and with the emrods. Now, botch is not a common term today. Do you know what a botch is, Linda?
8: I'm not sure. Like a growth or a boil or...
6: It's an ulcer or a tumor. You're right.
8: It's
6: like an ulcer or a tumor in your skin. And he says here, with the botch of Egypt and with the emrods and with the scab and with the itch whereof thou canst be healed. Also the... They were talking about these huge boils and the emrods. And the Lord shall smite thee with madness and blindness and astonishment of heart. Now that word astonishment is the same word that we use for confusion. And thou shall grope at noonday as the blind gropeth in darkness. And thou shalt not prosper in thy ways. And thou shalt be oppressed and spoiled evermore. and no man shall save thee. Thou shalt betroth a wife, and another man shall lie with her. Thou shalt build an house, and thou shalt not dwell therein. Thou shalt plant a vineyard, and thou shalt not gather the grapes thereof. Thine ox shall be slain before thine eyes, and thou shalt not eat thereof. Thine ass shall be slain before thine eyes, and thou shalt not eat thereof. Thine ass shall be violently taken away from before

so that thou shalt be mad. For thine eyes have which thou shalt see. The Lord shall smite thee in the knees and in the legs with a sore botch, which we just talked about here, that cannot be healed from the sole of thy foot unto the top of thy head. And that's kind of what happened to Job, but his was boils. And the Lord shall bring thee and thy king which thou shalt set over thee unto a nation which neither thou nor thy fathers have known. And there shalt thou serve other gods with wood and stone. And thou shalt... Here, this next verse is a very interesting verse. Okay. And thou shalt become an astonishment and a proverb and a byword among all the nations, whether the Lord shall lead thee. Now, here, this prophecy is dealing, Linda, it was remarkably fulfilled over 1,000 years later. Not only was it continuously fulfilled during an almost 1,900 years, Israel stood totally as a desert, as a total wilderness, while the Jews were scattered all over the world. And when the people of Israel, they had no homeland, but even with the establishment of the nation of Israel in 1948, Israel continues to be an astonishment and a proverb and a byword among all the nations. You know, we saw what happened here with Israel, with the Jews, in Spain, in the Spanish, and also you had, well, of course, Nazi Germany, what happened to the Jews, in Russia, what happened. I mean, today, you've got the entire United Nations that are totally out for the total destruction of Israel. And yeah. And so, and here in this country, both to our north and to our south, well, especially to the north in Canada, you've got this big anti-Israel growing, okay? And why is that? Well, we're reading why that is. And thou shalt carry much seed out into the field, and shalt not gather but little in, for the locusts shall consume it. Thou shalt plant vineyards and dress them, and shalt neither drink of thy wine nor gather thy grapes, for the worms shall eat them. Thou shalt have olive trees throughout all the coasts, but thou shalt not anoint thyself with the oil of thine olives. The olive shall cast his fruit. That means the olives will drop off of the tree before they're ripe. And thou shalt begat sons and daughters, and thou shalt not enjoy them, for they shall go into captivity. And all the trees and fruit of thy land shall the locust consume. The stranger that is within thee shall get up above thee very high. Thou shalt come down very low. He shall lend to thee, and thou shalt not lend to him. He shall be the head, and thou shalt be the tail. Moreover, all these curses shall come upon thee, and shall pursue thee, and overtake thee, till thou be destroyed, because thou hearkenest not unto the voice of the Lord of thy God to keep the commandments and the statutes. Well, let's stop for a minute. Now here, when I mentioned those people, Tucker Carlson and Greg Reese and Candace Owens and so on and so on, that are cursing Israel today, you know, God teaches what he's showing you, and if we continue, he will judge Israel. He will judge them. And the message is that he is very capable of doing that. And we are told hands off. We are told hands off Israel. God has kept them separate. And if we curse Israel the way that these people are doing that today, then we're going to end up with a curse also. And so I believe what God, the Word of God says, don't you? And so,

0: I'm not going to curse Israel. And so, because thou servest not the Lord thy God with joyfulness and with gladness of heart, for the abundance of all things, therefore shalt thou serve thine enemies, which the Lord shall send against thee in hunger and in thirst and in nakedness and in want of all things, and he shall put a yoke of iron upon thy neck until he has destroyed thee. The Lord shall bring a nation against thee from the ends of the earth, as swift as the eagle, a nation whose tongue shalt thou not understand. Well, that prophecy again was fulfilled as a part of a very, very cruel nation when the Babylonians came in. But again, like I said, ultimately it was the Romans that totally dispersed them. He goes on to say, a nation of fierce countenance, which shall not regard the person of the old, nor show favor to the young. He shall eat the fruit of the cattle and fruit of the land until thou destroyed, which also set not leave thee either corn, wine, or oil, or the increase of thy king kinds, or flocks, or thy sheep, until they have destroyed thee. And he shall besiege thee in all thy gates until the high and fenced walls come down, wherein thou trustest throughout all the land, and he shall besiege thee in all thy gates throughout all the land which the Lord thy God giveth thee. Boy, this next verse here is really something, because this is the reason God brought the harshest judgment upon Israel, but on any people. And thou shalt eat the fruit of thine own body, the flesh of thy sons and of thy daughters, which the Lord thy God had given thee in thy siege, and in the strait wherewith thine enemies shall distress thee. Well, here, that was a pretty desperate descent into cannibalism, and that occurred. If we read over there at the siege of Samaria by the Syrians, if you read over there, I believe it's the 2 Kings, chapter 6, I believe it's 26 to 29, the boy that describes that was the harshest judgment that God brought upon a people, cannibalism. And do you know why he brought that? Do you know what their sin was that caused him to bring that judgment upon them?
1: What was it?
0: Killing their children. Abortion. Well, abortion in that day, the same thing, by sacrificing their children. Yeah.
1: Yeah.
0: That's why America's national sin. He goes on to say, and so that the man that is a tender among you and very delicate, his eyes shall be evil toward his brother and toward his wife of his bosom, and toward the remnant of the children which he shall leave, so that he will not give to any of them of the flesh of his children whom he shall eat, because he hath nothing left in him in the siege and in the straitness wherewith thine enemies shall distress thee in thy gates. And the tender, delicate woman among you, which would not venture to set the sole of her foot upon the ground for delicateness and tenderness, her eyes shall be evil toward her husband of her bosom, and toward the son, and toward her daughter, and toward her young one that cometh out from between her feet, and toward her children which she shall bear, for she shall eat them for want of all things secretly in the siege and straitness wherewithout thine enemy shall distress thee in thy gates. And if thou wilt, remember, all God asked them to do is just listen to him. He gave them such a list of blessings if they would just. In fact, the one command more than any other from Genesis to Revelation is obedience. If thou wilt not observe to do all the words of this law that are written in this book, that thou mayest fear this glorious and fearful name, the Lord thy God, then the Lord will make thy plagues wonderful, and the plagues of thy seed, even great plagues, and of long continuance in sore sickness and of long continuance. And he's talking about, that's the same word, where, you know, the word wonderful is not used the same way we use the word wonderful, in a positive way. That there in the Hebrew actually means something that's extraordinary, an extraordinary plague. Moreover, he will bring upon thee all the diseases of Egypt, which thou wast afraid of, and thou shalt cleave unto thee. And now listen to this. And every sickness and every plague, which is not written in the book of this law, then will the Lord bring upon thee until they be destroyed. And you shall be left few in number, whereas you were as the stars of heaven, for a multitude, because thou wouldest not obey the voice of the Lord. And it shall come to pass that as the Lord rejoiced over you to do good and to multiply you, and so the Lord will rejoice over you to destroy you and bring you to naught, and you shall be plucked from off the land whither thou goest to possess it. And the Lord shall scatter thee among the people from one end of the earth even into the other. There thou shalt serve other gods, which neither thou nor thy fathers have known, even wood and stone. And among these nations shalt thou find no ease, neither shalt the sole of thy foot rest, but the Lord shall give thee there a trembling heart, and a failing of the eyes, and a sorrow of mind. Now here's an interesting verse. And the life shall hang in doubt before thee, and thou shalt fear day and night, thou shalt have none assurance of thy life. Here, during their exile, the people of Israel would be subject to a lot of different persecutions in many nations. And so this prophecy, again, was fulfilled, literally fulfilled. And we've seen it, and like it is today. You know, like what happened on July 7th, or was it October 7th there, a couple of years ago, what happened there. And, well, of course, the Nazi Holocaust, you know, people, there are those Holocaust deniers, but yet I've been to their museums there, and so this is still being fulfilled even yet today. And so he goes on to say, and in the morning thou shalt say, would God if it were, and even thou shalt say, would God if it were morning, for the fear of thine heart wherewith thou shalt fear, and for the sight of thine eyes which thou shalt see. And here again, and the Lord shall bring thee unto Egypt again with ships, by the way wherefore I spake unto thee, thou shalt see it no more, and there you shall be sold unto your enemies for bondmen and bondwomen, and no man shall buy you. Now that really happened in a major, major way, again, by the Romans, after in 70 AD, they sold them into Egypt. And so, but one other thing there, when he went back to the verse about the plagues, the earlier plagues, and he had mentioned that he has not, that there are plagues that we haven't heard about before. Do you know, there's evidence that's recently surfaced that Fauci may have been the one, there's evidence that started the AIDS virus, that created the AIDS virus. So, we're coming up to a break. We'll be back right after this.
1: Some people say that no one should be condemned to die. They say that it's unhuman and it's cruel. They say that it's not right. But those same people carry signs saying they support a woman's right

You show mercy to the ones that never show it, and none to those that need it most of all. You've got the nerve to call yourself a Christian,

0: Once Before I Die, and that was my dear, dear friend, Danny Ray, who went home to be with the Lord a couple of years ago. And Danny was what a talented, talented guy. He wrote over 300 songs and made records, and he went home to... In fact, we did several songs together, him and I. And so, yeah, we did several songs together. He was a avid pro-lifer. Always, whenever we needed, we had a fundraiser, he was always there volunteering. But you know, the interesting thing, that little girl that was singing there? I had John McTurnan. I don't know if you ever, John's one of our fellows that comes up with me on Fridays, Chaplain McTurnan. But one day I played that song, and somebody said, "Well, who was that little girl?" And I said, "Well, that's McTurnan." I said, "That's the way he sounds when he sings." And he said, "You said a lot of bad things, but that one really hurt." He said, "That one really hurt." But anyhow, that little girl, I got to tell you this very quickly, and then we have Pastor Hal wants to give us a quick update. That little girl did that in one take at the age of 5 years old. At the age of 5 years old, she did that song in one take. It was perfect.
1: Aww.
0: And today, or the last I heard, she was a commercial airline pilot. And so, anyhow.
1: Really?
0: Yeah. We have Pastor Hal. Pastor Hal, you're in the air. How are you feeling?
2: I'm feeling a lot better today. Went to the hospital and got checked up and some medicine and everything. But the reason I was calling was I was talking to you the other day about something really interesting that happened Sunday night after church. I came back to town, and I decided to stop at the Waffle House and get a cup of coffee. But when I walked in there, there was only one customer in there, a biker. So I went over and sat down and had some coffee, and he was getting ready to leave, and I heard him telling the waitress about the tough life he's had. You know, I guess he knew her personally, and you know how everything's been going bad in his life, and he went through a divorce that cost him $10,000, and her whole side of the family's harassing him and everything, and he don't know which way to turn sometimes. So I butted in. I took a chance, butted in. I said, "Sounds like you need a good comic book." And I had one of those Chick Tracks. They call them comic books, but they're very serious scriptural booklets. They call them comic books simply because they got drawings in them and sometimes a little bit of humor, but they get the point across. They use King James scripture, and they show the plan of salvation and give a sinner's prayer. So he took it, and I started looking at it, and then I used that as an opening. I said, "Do you know if you died today, whether you'd go to heaven or hell?" I said, "You got to start with basics to get your life better." And so he walked around the counter and came over to where I was sitting, and he started asking me questions about the Bible and everything, and how he could get his life together. So I explained the plan of salvation to him. And he stood right there, this biker stood right there, and he repented of his sins, because I told him repentance is necessary before salvation. He asked God to forgive him out loud and asked Jesus to come into his heart and save him. And then after that, to show how serious he was, he wanted to get some Chick Tracks. I gave them to him. He was asking questions about different churches and denominations, and then I gave him a King James Bible, a brand new King James Bible I had in the car. And then I said, "You need to get into a good Bible-believing church now." And I told him one that was in the area. So he gave me his telephone number, name and telephone number, and to give to the pastor of that church to call him and get in touch with him. And he wants to go probably this Sunday, maybe even tomorrow night if they have a Wednesday evening service, and start growing. And so all because of that Chick Track, a gospel track. And if anybody out there puts down gospel tracks, man, that's one of the number one ways I've got to, you know, introduce the gospel to people. When I give them a Chick Track like that, and then I wait for their response. And if they ask one more question about the Chick Track or anything else like that, God shows me how to use that as an inroads to get to talk about the gospel and everything, and present the gospel to them and lead them to Christ. So I know I'm talking pretty fast right now, but I know you guys probably don't have much time. But this, I just want to encourage every one of your listeners, if you want to win souls to Christ, get some chick tracks or any kind of tracks, smiley face tracks that the pastor uses, but ones that have the King James Scripture in them and a sinner's prayer, and tells them, you know, that they're all sinners, the penalty for sin, that Christ paid for their sins, and Jesus Christ is offering to save them. And I'll tell you what, tracks work. And there's going to be millions of people in heaven right now because somebody gave them a track and they read it and got saved. And so that's all I want to say, Pastor. I encourage them all, get some tracks. You know, any place you go, a coffee shop, a grocery store, post office, hand tracks to people. And you can never tell. Some people might be on the verge of suicide and depression and everything else like that. And that track you give them could change their whole life, get them saved and everything else. That's all I want to say, Pastor.
0: Well, you said it very well, Hal.
2: Okay.
0: So I'm glad you're doing better.
2: Okay, all I appreciate it. I'll go ahead and get off the air and let you keep talking.
0: All right, very good.
2: Okay, and, God bless.
0: God bless. He's dedicated, even. I know he's a lot sicker than he sounds right there, and but, you know, he is dedicated, and that's why he called in. We have a thing at our church, Linda, where we really talk about the Great Commission, mission number one, the Great Commission, and I carry a pack of smiley face tracks because everybody likes, they see the smiley face on it, and we go through literally hundreds of thousands of these tracks all over the country. So anyhow, with all of that, you've got something coming up, a gala. Tell us about it.
1: Oh, we do. We do. Well, you know, everything's so heavy today. I mean, just listening to all of the stuff from Deuteronomy, and, you know, you think, gosh, if we don't head in a positive direction towards the Lord, we're just asking for more and more and more trouble. And I love about Right to Life Action Coalition that we are totally motivated by the mission to bring people to Jesus, because once that happens, things make sense to people then. I mean, it's really hard to talk the pro-life issues to people who are closed already and who've been given over, you know. So we really try to be positive about a lot of the things that we do in hopes that we can open some doors. And one of the big doors we're going to open is a big celebration that that we're going to be having on September the 4th, which is the Friday of Labor Day weekend. We decided, instead of doing a fundraiser where we have a big speaker and, you know, all the regular things, that we would just do a gala to celebrate life and liberty and celebrate our 250th birthday for our country. So we kind of laughed about it. We said, if any politicians come, that's great. And there'll be some people there who might get some awards. But we're not giving microphones to any of those folks because we want to concentrate on just enjoying life and liberty for one night in the middle of all the chaos that's going on in the world, to get grounded again and be ready to go back into the fight. So, yeah, we're going to be at the historic Valleydale Ballroom in Columbus. It's on Sunbury Road in Columbus, and the doors are going to open at 5 o'clock, and we'll have some hors d'oeuvres, and dinner will be at 6. We're having a lovely Italian buffet with lots of Italian cookies, so the desserts are going to be fun. And then after, we will make some acknowledgments of some people from across the state who work very hard on all of the life issues. And that's everything from the moment of fertilization to the moment of natural death. We're covering all of those issues. Abortion, of course, but infanticide, euthanasia, the whole question of suicide right now. We just have a lot of things that we need to cover. And so we will be recognizing some people who do a lot of good work, but they're just going to get their awards and sit right back down so that we can have a really nice live auction. I've got some of the coolest things for the auction. I'm really excited about this. I got a picture of George Washington at Valley Forge that has the 250th birthday insignia down at the bottom, and we had it framed, and it is just beautiful. And so we've got some things like that that we're going to have a live auction for, and then we are just going to dance the night away for those who want to dance. And listen the night away for those who like to listen to a big band. We have 18 pieces in the Rick Brunetta big band with two singers. They're going to do a segment of patriotic music for us. And then they're going to do some of the old things from the 40s and the 50s. And so people can sing along, dance along, listen along, and just celebrate like a big family, celebrate the birthday. To celebrate life and liberty. So anybody who's interested in any of that can go to rtlaohio.org. All the details are on there. And if anybody would just like to come and be my guest, that would be fine. They don't have to pay a penny. They can just come, and if they want to bid on something or give something that night, that's great. But welcome to come as my guest if you would like to do that. So it's just going to be a great night of celebration. I think we went up one day last week, Gretchen, our president-elect, who's on the committee to do this with me. We made a drive, and Judy Harness, our president, up to the ballroom to just check on things. And Pastor Ernie, even all the chandeliers are going to be red, white, and blue. I mean, wow. It is beautiful. It's just going to be a beautiful, positive, fun, family kind of night. And we're just hoping that people from all over the state of Ohio or nearby, if you want to drive over, feel free to do that. We also, we set this another thing up because a lot of our pastors that we've talked to are all tied up. We've got fairs going on and weddings going on. So we created a special little line item for donations that will be called Donations by Angels of Light. And that's for anybody who wants to send us like $200 to put towards training new leaders among all of our young people. We have a lot of things that we need to spend money on next year. One of the things, though, and your listeners might be real interested to know this, most pro-life organizations have a lot of paid people, and that's fine, and that works out really well for a lot of them. But when we put this coalition together, we decided to do it all on a voluntary basis. So all of our officers, everybody who lobbies, they all work as volunteers. We have a lot of professionals, but they all work as volunteers. So we never have to worry about there being a conflict of interest, to be moving to the next step or, getting a better position in an organization. All those ego things that come along sometimes with organizations. So I just love that any dollars that come into this coalition go directly into our mission, which is to bring people to Jesus, to be able to see the truth about the value of every single life that is created in God's own image. So it's just an exciting thing to be a part of. I love the coalition so much. You've been a part of it from the very beginning. Like you said before, you and I have been at this a very, very long time. I was just showing Dan White, who's our VP. We went to a fundraiser tonight, and he stopped here to pick up some things for the gala. And I showed him the picture that you sent to me of you and I when we were both at Ohio Right to Life back in the 70s. And it's just a hoot. I look at it and I think, oh, my gosh. We were just babies, Ernie.
0: Yeah.
1: We were just kids. And, thinking back in those days, give it 10 years or so, and we'll be able to turn this thing around. And it just kept getting deeper and deeper, but we can't quit. I mean, God calls us. He calls us to occupy until his return. And occupy is an action term. It's not sit around on your behind and just occupy your space in your chair. It means get out there and really be active. That's why we call this the Action Coalition, because we're all about the action part of it. So we're going to get together and we're going to celebrate. And anybody who would like to join us, we would love, love, love to have you. Again, that's Friday, September the 4th. That's the Friday of Labor Day weekend, which has turned into kind of a rough weekend for a lot of people. I can't believe how many people have weddings that weekend. So we may do something like this on another weekend next year. We might not use Labor Day, but the response has been good. We've got a lot of people who've gotten full tables and they're filling them up, and we're just going to have a good time being together, celebrating life and liberty in our United States, and being free, still being free to spread the gospel, free to do exactly, you know, what Pastor Hal was talking about doing. You know, pick up on those opportunities every time they come before us. Talk to people. I mean, everybody sitting around us has issues. You know, we've talked about that. You know, you can walk down the street, no matter who you come up against, they're going through something, and they can all use the Lord. So that's what he tells us to do. You know, in Matthew, he says, get out there, be disciples. Get out there and do my work. So
0: absolutely. You know, Linda, yeah. it's an interesting thing, because I remember several times when back in the early days when I was being criticized because we were out there on the streets from some of these prissy preachers. They were criticizing me for being out there on those streets and when this was legal and, you know, this. But anyhow, and they would say that we concentrate, we're called to evangelize. Well, we led more people out there. We led more people to the Lord out there in front of those bloody abortion mills than they did in those old dead churches, I can tell you.
1: That's work in the fields, isn't it, Pastor? That's working the fields, and that's what we need to do. I agree. Had more of us been doing it earlier, maybe we wouldn't be in this mess.
0: Well, yeah, and it gives, you know, I always talk about it. Judgment begins in the house of the Lord, and that house it belongs in begins in the pulpit. And I've been preaching on that for over 50 years. But, you know, what I did is trying to clear my schedule for that night. And so what I've done is I've went and I've got two judges to sit in for me on that night. I have two judges.
1: You do?
0: Yeah, September 4th, yeah. And so can you, yeah, I have Judge Lynch and Judge Igler. And just to let you know, it takes two judges to replace one pastor. And so if they're listening out there.
1: So that's Dave Engler that you're talking about is
0: yeah,
1: Judge
0: Dave
1: Engler.
0: Yeah, and Matt
1: and
0: Lynch.
1: Who's the Matt, other one? Oh, Matt. Is Matt coming
0: Matt, yeah,
1: too?
0: Yeah, yeah, they're going to both be. Yeah, they're going to be in my chair for me, taking care of that that night.
1: And well, so, we're going to miss you because you have a birthday right around that time, too. And, you know, that's kind of a fun time to be near you, because I always try and bring something fun from Dietz's Chocolates in Findlay, Ohio for you.
0: Well, I haven't given up on trying to be there. I'd like to be there. I haven't seen you in a long time, and hopefully you're coming. You'll be coming this way here in the next couple of weeks, and so we have.
1: Yeah,
0: an opportunity.
1: Actually, I think we've got a district meeting there. I think on the 15th, so maybe we can get together then if you can't make it down. I'd love for you to come, though. I think you'd really enjoy it. But it's a long haul from Cleveland sometimes to get down there, and you have so many things going on. You are a busy man.
0: Yeah, I know. You know, it's, you people ask me, how do you do it, Pastor? And I think it just takes us longer to get the same thing done nowadays. We don't move as fast, do we?
1: It's, that is for sure. We want to, but we can't always move as fast as we used to.
0: You're not kidding about them. Do you want to stay with me, go through some of these articles? I understand if you want to get your beauty sleep. But,
1: yeah, no, you know what? I can hang around until about 11:15, and then I probably will jump off. But, yeah, I'd love to stay for a while if that's okay with you.
0: All right, yeah, we have some quick issues to talk about, and one of them, you know, of course, the big news out there today has to do with Dolly Parton. She passed away. She's made it. She's our age, and she passed away. And she, well, I didn't know about her. I knew that she was came from a poor background, but that they had 10 children, and they lived in a cabin there in Tennessee, up in the mountains, and with no electricity or no running water. And now I remember back in the 50s visiting some of my cousins that lived out there in Kentucky and Tennessee, and they still had outhouses. And I'm talking about the early 50s. They still had outhouses, and they actually had, instead of running water in the house, a hand pump out there. And so, but that woman was talented. She was really talented here. And I understood that she was very, very generous. And she had a profession of faith. And so everybody that knew her said she went home to be with the Lord. So praise the good Lord for that. Some good things mm-hmm. that are happening out there. We have to, a really good thing happened, and that is that you saw the Supreme Court passed that 6-3 to where now the blue states have to turn over their voter rolls. They refuse to turn over their voter rolls, get all those dead people off and all those illegals uh-huh. off, and if they refuse to do it, the post office will not send them ballots. And this is a big deal, because the blue, you know, that's you know, you saw what just happened recently there in New Jersey. All those mm-hmm. people, what, 600,000 people they found, you know, so that is super super good news. And then here Moron and Domandy there with his five government-owned grocery stores in New York.
1: Oh, my gosh.
0: All the bodega owners are up in arms. They are up, and they're saying, this guy, he will put us right out of business. And do you know what? But you know how he's going to fix it, see? In the restaurants, the restaurants there, they have to pay their workers. They're raising the minimum wage in New York City to $30 an hour.
1: They are?
0: Yeah, that's what he's, yeah. Now, let me ask you that. I mean, here, how many restaurants do you think is going to go out of business with that? I mean, are they going to be able to pay their employers $30, the minimum wage, $30 an hour? That's going to be a little tough on them, isn't it?
1: Oh, my gosh. Oh, my gosh.
0: But the good news is out there, For government workers, all the government workers get 5 days off, up to 5 days off, if they've got a sick pet at home, dog or cat or even a hamster.
1: Oh, well, that's nice. That's so sweet. Yeah. Oh, my gosh.
0: Yeah. So that's going on out there. And so also, you saw that Darlene Graham went over a Norman for a South Carolina Senate seat. I'm a little bit concerned about that, and about her. I'm hoping she's not going to be another Sandra Day O'Connor. She had been teaching some courses on DEI, and that kind of very concerns me. So we could not afford another Sandra Day O'Connor, and I'm concerned about that.
1: No.
0: That's. Do you remember what Reagan? They asked President Reagan what was the one thing you could undo, the worst regret that you have in your? And he said, Sandra Day O'Connor. Appointing Sandra was the very, very worst mistake that we had made. So, other good news. Very quickly, just wanted to say that Christopher Ray, Christopher Way has been caught, and he's under a lot of investigation, and he may be rolling over on some of his friends. So we're up to a break. We'll be back right after this. We'll be back with a whole lot more. Don't go away.

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Stay tuned. The second hour is coming up next.

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1: The jurors have a question. I'm Carmen Roberts, Fox News. The jury in the Lindsey Clancy murder trial in Massachusetts sends a question to the judge as they deliberate for a second day. Fox's Nate Foy is outside the courthouse in Plymouth.
2: The jury could be asking a question about evidence, and they could also be asking a question about the law, of which the judge provided instructions yesterday, but these people aren't legal experts, and they sometimes need some help.
1: The jury is tasked with deciding if Clancy is criminally responsible for killing her three children or if they agree with her defense team that says she was suffering from postpartum psychosis and did not know what she was doing. As many Americans are awaiting for a verdict, investors are tuned in to what Federal Reserve Chair Kevin Warsh is saying at a speech in Wyoming this morning, where he just said inflation is still too high.
3: Price stability is not self-executing. Nor is inflation necessarily mean reverting. It's the Fed's job to deliver stable prices, no excuses.
1: And speaking at the central bank's annual symposium in Jackson Hole, Warsh suggested the Fed may have to raise interest rates in the coming months to reach its 2% target. Inflation's remained elevated amid tariff wars and the conflict with Iran. Stocks are now higher, the Dow up 228 points, the Nasdaq gaining 156. And as rescue teams in Nepal and Tibet work to find survivors from the catastrophic flooding, the death toll climbs to at least 579 and the number missing soars to almost 2,000. U.S. State Department spokesman Tommy Pigott tells Fox News.
4: We have, at this point in time, no knowledge of any U.S. citizen deaths. We acted immediately to provide assistance. Of course, we're in close coordination with the governments, the local authorities.
1: Among those missing, 90 Americans. 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
0: 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For today, we'll have mostly sunny skies with a high near 80. For tonight, skies will be mostly clear with lows in the mid-50s. Saturday will be sunny with highs in the lower 80s. Saturday night will be mostly clear with a low near 60. Sunday will be mostly sunny with highs in the upper 80s. Sunday night will be mostly cloudy with lows in the upper 60s. And Monday will be partly sunny and warm with a high near 90. Brian Kilmeade, weekday mornings, 9 until 10, on the Talk of the Town, 97.7 FM and 1570 AM. 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
14: Alrighty, we're back. And I'm going to open the phone lines up right now at 216-901-0933. That's 216-901-0933. We have Linda Tice with us from Right to Life Action Coalition of Ohio. And if you have any questions about the gala, folks, many of you out there listening may have some questions, give us a call because she's here to answer that. Meanwhile, here... It's an interesting thing that I don't know if you saw what happened with Hakeem Jeffries. He had a meeting with Jared Kushner, and talking. Okay. Did you hear about that?
15: No, well, but
14: anyhow, the Democrats have lost their minds. They're calling him a traitor now. James Carville. James Carville just went totally insane with Trump derangement syndrome, and he's saying, you never even talked to those people. Never anyone, we're not to ever even talk to them. You're a traitor. I mean, and a number of them coming out and attacking him. And also, now he came and he spoke out against anti-Semitism. And then that also now puts him more at odds. But guess who else? I can't believe it came out and spoke out against anti-Semitism. None other than what is his name? El Siad, who's running for the Senate there in Michigan.
15: Oh, yeah.
14: He actually, and I mean, when he did that, because his mentor and all of those people, the anti-Semites, I got a feeling that he was coached by Bernie Sanders to do that. But he came out, and now he's got some people having second guesses, some Democrats about him, because he's, you know, he said that anti-Semitism is wrong, to hate Israel is wrong. But then he also came out and he's talking about children should have the right to choose if they want to get their trans surgery. What do you think of that?
15: Oh my gosh. Kids can't choose what clothes to wear to school. And we're going to give them those things to make choices about. Oh my gosh.
14: You see, whatever gender you are, there's been a choice that's already been made. God made the choice, didn't he?
15: He surely did.
14: And he doesn't ever get things wrong, does he?
15: Never.
14: Yeah, it just, that's amazed me how there's such a dearth of common sense. And then you hear people like James Carville talk about having common sense. And then he goes off and he throws those fits, goes into the, Trump derangement syndrome. You hear Bill Maher talking about people having, you got to go back to having common sense. And then he comes up and he tries to convince us that there is no God. Not a very smart thing, would you think?
15: Well, I think he's still trying to convince himself. That's why I think he keeps saying it, because he keeps bringing people on his program who argue with him about it, or not argue, but who try to enlighten him, and he can kind of see their points on some things, but then he always goes back to it. So I do think he's just trying to justify it in his own mind, but he's gotten really common sense on some other things, so I just keep praying that that will translate into his spiritual life, too. Pastor, I don't understand why it is, and I see it a lot just lately among people that I know with their kids who are adult children now and who seem to be looking everywhere for answers but Jesus. It's like they put him over here and figure, well, he'll take care of me in the end if I can't find it another way. And they go to everything else. They go to Oprah Winfrey, and they go to books, and they go to all of these people that are, quote, spiritualists. And I don't know what it is that we can do to move them over to say, do you know how much freedom you can find in Jesus? Everything is right there. And you're going to all these other avenues looking. It's very frustrating for me because I'm at a loss sometimes, because I know that's the work of the Holy Spirit. You know, we do what we can do, and then the Holy Spirit moves them after that. But it's really sad to see people looking everywhere, like Bill Maher, looking everywhere for answers except Jesus.
14: Well, the Word of God does not return void. And see, mm-hmm. I could help Bill Maher out, because I could tell him, I ask him a question, and the question would be, do you believe that mathematics is a science, it's an accurate science? And just about everybody that I know, most people anyhow, mm-hmm. believes that mathematics is an absolute science. But you see, mathematically, there has to be a God. You see, because mathematically there could not be a creation without a creator. If there is no God, Linda, then we don't exist. And if we mm-hmm. don't exist, then the argument's mute, and we don't have anything to be concerned about, I guess, because we're not really here to begin with. But if we're really here, and sometimes sometimes I'm wondering if we're not all here, you know. But then if we're really here, there has to be a God, because we were made in the image of somebody, right? And mm-hmm. And that's a reality. It's impossible, mathematically impossible, to have a creation without a creator. It never has happened, never will happen.
15: It's such good news. It's such positive good news. And so many are stuck in all the negative stuff. And you just want to say, just go over here. Just repent of where you've been. Go over here, pick up a cross, and follow this guy, because he is our God and our Savior. But sometimes it's just a process, I think, for a lot of people.
14: Absolutely. You know, the rest of my message this week, you know, we were in that the punishment part, the curse, but it gets a whole lot better for the nation of Israel, because they repent that there comes a time. You see, God knows how to motivate repentance. He knows how to bring them to repentance, and we see that he brings them to repentance. And, of course, he brought us to repentance. That's why how we got saved. And so mm-hmm. it goes on with the rest of this message there, and the story keeps talking about how he started out in Genesis chapter 12 with those that bless Israel, God will bless, and those that curse Israel, God will curse. And the covenant he made before that, the Noahic covenant, that was to all peoples and all nations forever. It's an everlasting. But then the Abrahamic covenant was a covenant for a special people set aside for himself there, and which was different, and we talked about that. So I'm going to listen to what the Word of God says. I'm not going to join up with those folks that are anti-Israel. Did you know what's happening there in England and in Wales in their prisons? They're,
15: no.
14: The Muslims are forcing all the white male prisoners to either convert to Islam or die. And of course, in England still, even though they're starting to push back now, England's starting to push back. Other nations, France, Italy, now Denmark, there are a number of them. They're sending back to North Africa all the radical Muslims that came in. They're deporting them. They learned from Trump that it can be done, and so. But what's happened there in England, I know we've talked about this before, but they just recently had the two largest marches they've ever had to protest, because what's been taking place is these Muslims, and especially Somalis and that, whose culture, in their culture, rape is no big deal. It's not a, and so they couldn't understand why they make such a big deal out of rape. But anyhow, they raped so many of those young British girls that the people had enough, and they had this huge protest. And now, so all across the country, and now what's happening here, you just saw what happened in Dearborn, Michigan. You had thousands of people come out, show up there at Dearborn, because what they did with Jake Lane,

0: they're letting them know they're not going to put up with that. They want, they're tired of, people in the area are tired hearing the call to prayer five times a day. You had a number of pastors that were told they were not welcome in Dearborn, that Christians are not welcome in Dearborn, Michigan. Mm-hmm. And, you know, you had the police chief, the mayor, the judges, they're all Muslim. And, in other words, they didn't want to assimilate into the society. They want Sharia law there. And, yep. And so, but the people said enough is enough, and the people showed up, and they said, no, you're not going to have that here. We're not going to accept it. We're pushing back. Same thing's happening out there in Texas right now.
1: Mm-hmm.
0: So,
1: mm-hmm.
0: Those are some very good things.
1: So, you know, interestingly, I had a conversation with a friend of mine on Sunday at church. Her husband works in the prisons. And they were talking about how right now in the prisons they're so concerned because the Muslims and the illegals that are here that are in the prisons are preaching so much to all of these people who are really vulnerable. You know, I mean, we have good luck when we go into the prisons to talk about Jesus because they're at the end of their rope. Well, evidently the Muslims in the prisons are also proselytizing to people in there, and they're getting them to, you know, to follow their particular form of, quote, religion. And then when they're let out, they just go out and do more and more of it. And they're really concerned about it because they said the prisons in Ohio have that going on all over the place, that oh. They're proselytizing in prison.
0: Oh, absolutely. I was on a weekly basis for 45 years up on death
1: yeah.
0: row in the prison population there, and there's all kinds of that going on. In fact, here, I was a chaplain there for a while there at the Justice Center in Cleveland, downtown, and mm-hmm. they had like 1,800 inmates in that place. But I went up on there, and I had one of my men, Dean, who was, we had gotten him off of death row, but he was being held there for more hearings. And so when I went in, I told them, I brought a bunch of Bibles up. And as you walk up, you know, you have the first door, you open that, and then there's a table, and you can set the Bibles on the table. The second door won't open until the first door closes. So when the guard opened the door, and I brought the Bibles in, he said, well, are you coming out? And I said, no, I'm going in there. He said, you're going to go in there? Because all of these were Muslims in there. They were all Muslims, and they were all in there for, like, murder and serious, very serious crimes. Dean was the only one that wasn't. Dean was the only white man in there, and he wouldn't come out of his cell. He was the only Christian, and he would not come out of his cell. And so I told the guard, no, I'm going to go in there. The guard says, are you going to go in there? I said, yeah. He said, we won't even go in there. I said, well, I said, they don't hate me yet, okay, you know. So anyhow, as the first door closes, I heard the second door open, and I heard the guard yell down the hallway, you guys ought to see this, that preacher's bringing a bunch of Bibles into those murderers. And so
1: mm-hmm.
0: I went in there. There was a long table, and it was kind of like slightly oval, you know, shape. And it had about 10 seats there. So I went and I put a Bible at every place there. And then they opened the gates all at once, the cells all at once, and they all come out. And I'm sitting there. And they're walking around me, looking at me, and they're looking at the Bibles. And so as they got up real close, I said, sit down, like that. And they all did. They all sat down real fast, and I introduced myself. Some of them knew about for the radio program. They didn't necessarily like what we did, but they knew about the radio program. And anyhow, so we had a talk, and I witnessed them, and they were polite. But every time I would say something, they would look at, you could tell who their leader would. They would all look at him and before they would answer or until he would give them a nod. And I said, those Bibles are for you to keep. And they said,

0: we can keep these? I said, yeah. And they all looked at him, and he nodded, yeah, you can keep them. And they were happy about that. And we had a little bit of a Bible study right there, and it was good because they didn't kill me. And
1: and you brought something to them and left it for them, whatever it was. You know, probably didn't matter to them too much. It mattered more that you were kind enough to give them something. So maybe that, you know, inspired them to be looking at it more after you left.
0: Yeah. Well, the point maybe it could be that I thought enough to bring, yeah, to come up there and to witness the gospel to them. And so, but anyhow, I guess.
1: That is a really special ministry. A really special ministry. It's so needed.
0: Yeah, I don't make the prisons anymore. I did for 45 years, but we're still in total contact. I talk with inmates about every day, and a lot of those fellows, a lot of them have no family at all, none. And we help them out with sometimes in our prison system, the food is horrible that a lot of these guys get. It is horrible, believe me. I wouldn't tell you if it wasn't. And so we help them out, so sometimes they can buy a little bit of high-quality food there and other things that they can't necessarily get. There needs a lot of reform in our Department of Corrections in Ohio. I call it Department of Corruptions, okay? There's some real good people in there, but it's far from what it should be, for sure.
1: Well, maybe our next governor will be good in that department.
0: Yeah, I'm supposed to be having a meeting with him with a number of the pastors coming up in the near future. And so hopefully these are some things we're going to bring to his attention. But, you know, the Bible, I'm going to bring to the attention, you know, the Bible. A lot of times folks say, yeah, we are to feed the hungry and house the homeless and clothe the naked. But it also says visit those in prison. Visit those in prison. And, you know, we have a lot of innocent people in prison today. We've gotten seven men off death row that would, you know. But and I know for a fact the number of innocent men have been executed in the state of Ohio here. And so, you know, I'm 100% in favor of the death penalty as it's given to us there in the Noahic Covenant. But, you see, in order, the Bible says, in order to give the death penalty, you have to have legitimacy. You see, and our government has power, but it has no authority or no legitimacy according to God's word, the Bible. And because the very first command that God gives in the Bible is to be fruitful and multiply. And you know that by the time you hit Genesis 9, it gives it for the third time. And then in that Noahic covenant, when it gives you the 5 points of human government, the entire purpose, Linda, the entire purpose of legitimate divine human government is to preserve the image of man that being, or the image of God that being man. And when Roe v. Wade was passed, our government lost all legitimacy. They have power there, like any criminal with a gun's got power. But that's reality. And don't you think maybe most of the pastors should have the courage to preach that?
1: You would think so.
0: Yeah, you would. You would. Anyhow, I want to thank you for being here with me. I know that you said you'd stay till quarter after, and it's way past that. So,
1: yep, I should probably pop off. But, yeah, thanks for having me on. I so appreciate it. I just appreciate that you have this kind of connection with people all over the country, Pastor Ernie. Does my heart good to know that you're still at it and people are still listening and you can lead them in prayer and, praying for Pastor Hal tonight. I mean, those are the kinds of things that we should all be doing on a regular basis, and you do it. You actually get out there and do the things that we say we should do. So just really appreciate it and appreciate you over all these years being faithful. Because God doesn't call us always to be successful. Sometimes we are, but he calls us to be faithful. And you have been a great example of that to me in our friendship and in our work together over all this time.
0: You have been a wonderful and a very, very wise lady over all of these years. And I've watched you. Your heart has been for the unborn. Your heart has been for those that... the voiceless. And God bless you, Linda. You're a wonderful, wonderful lady.
1: Well, you're too kind, but God bless you too, and we'll be in touch, and I hope you can make it to the gala. And if anybody's got any questions about it, please feel free. Just go to rtlaohio.org, and everything's right there, and you can get a hold of us anytime.
0: All righty. Well, God bless, and get a good night's sleep.
1: I'm going to. I got lots to do first thing in the morning. So thanks so much again. I love you. We'll talk
0: love
1: to you,
0: you
1: soon.
0: Too.
1: Okay. Good night.
0: Okay. Good night. What a sweetheart that lady is. I've known her, folks, for over 50 years. I think it's been about 53 years, something like that. And what a sweetheart. She's worked, always putting other people before herself, always working tirelessly. And... the only time I've ever seen her where, other than being completely sweet, is when we had a meeting in the old Right to Life office, and it was a hot August day, and she was very pregnant. She was ready to deliver, and it was a really, really hot day, and there was no air conditioning. She came out, and Dr. Wilkie and I were there. And she said, "I want air conditioning. I want it now, right now." And we jumped in a car and went and bought one and put it right in there for that office back in those days. So anyhow, what a sweetheart she is. Phone lines are open at 216-901-0933. 216-901-0933. If you have a question or a comment, give us a call. Wake County parents out there at school, in the elementary school, they're not really happy, and that's in North Carolina. They're not really happy with the school board and the school because they have a transgender in their teaching. And a lot of people want to opt their children out of teaching music, out of the music classes, because they don't want their children being around a transgender. And so here on the school board, well, you know, we haven't, we don't know, because we don't know if that's, you know, you can opt your children out of things like certain classes where, or certain things like getting shots or I'm trying to think of the different things that they allow you to opt your children out of. But they said, we don't know if that could be, if we can let you opt them out because the teacher's a transgender. And, well, the people there in Wake County said, no, that's not good enough. So what would you folks out there, what do you think? In elementary school, would you opt your child out if the teacher was a transgender? Give us a call. 216-901-0933. 216-901-0933. Folks, Wendy Wilson, the apothecary herb lady, Miss Herbal America, America's Medicine Marm, she is having a sale. 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And Wendy's been serving up her all-natural herbal medicine for, well, since 2000, for 26 years. She's been doing it, and she has a very, very good, very, very, very high-quality product. And that's why I take it.

0: talked about tonight. What do you think about Darlene Graham? Is she going to work out, or is she going to be... A lot of people have a lot of questions, and I hope that she doesn't turn out to disappoint Trump. Like, all right, who do we have?
1: John in Minnesota.
0: Let's go to Minnesota with John. John, you're in the air.
2: Hey, Pastor. How's your day going?
0: Okay, pretty good today so far.
2: Glad to hear it. Thanks for taking my call. My comment was pretty basic. Something I think you talked about earlier is the Supreme Court gave a decision to follow the rules on mail-in ballots, and I live in an apartment building where when new people move in and they forget to put their name in their mailbox, the mailman puts up a sign on the wall every so often, and it says, by law, all names must be clearly written on your postal box. Now, I didn't have time to really look at the report today from the Supreme Court that decided in favor, but I think that could be related where, you know, like Nick Shirley's talking about all these places that have hundreds of voters at a certain, you know, mailbox or post office box. Well, they can't possibly have their names on their box. I mean, so there's a rule about that, and that's a federal law. So I don't think they're going to be able to wiggle on that. So I think we got a decision that might help us in this.
0: Oh, it's definitely going to help us. It definitely will. See, the decision is that they have to provide all the blue states, all the red states have no problem. They have to provide a voter's roll, a legitimate voter's roll to the U.S. Post Office. And once they've done that, and then it has to go through the DHS, the DHS clears it. In other words, they get the voter's roll, and then they check it out, and then it's turned to the post office, and then the post office will mail out the ballots to that state, okay? But if they fail to turn in the voter's roll so that they can be checked off, they won't mail any ballots to that state, okay?
2: Okay, so what about these people that they say are dead? Like my state, they said our legislature today said, because we have like 67 Democrats and 67 Republicans, they said that they were able to decide, the Democrats, our legislator in Minnesota, that we will not be removing the dead people. So based on the court's decision today, I hope this really has some teeth where the post office, which is a federal, it's a federal department, is going to be able to say, now, wait a minute, you know, we're not going to be delivering things to somebody that's not verified or that's dead.
0: Hold on one second.
2: I hope it works out.
0: Hold on one second, John. We'll be back right after this.
3: The doctor did our dirty work, so now we pay the bill. We thought he solved our problem, but our life's a living hell. I toss and turn in bed at night, 'cause God, it's hard to sleep. In my heart and in my mind I hear a voice that says,

I never thought of it as right or wrong, but I think about it now. Oh God, I'd give my life if I could just turn time back somehow. I'd let him live and watch him grow. Well, I'd buy him everything. But now he won't need a ball or bat. He'll never play one game.

God, the choice of life belongs to you. It wasn't hers or mine. And I know she feels the same way too. Sometimes I hear her cry. How can we ever be the same? Or live with what was done? Instead of these two broken hearts, God, we might have had a son.

0: No, you didn't have to die. If all them professing Christians had done what they should have done, there wouldn't be any abortion. Are you still there, John?
1: Yes, sir. Yes, yeah. Pastor.
0: Yeah, I wanted to see with what's happening. Some of these states have so many dead people on their rosters. Let me tell you where it's really going to hit hard is California. I mean, California has got it's the worst by far. And now, if they refuse, they're not going to get the ballots. And they are determined. Some of these Democrats, those who are running for office, actually said we should be allowed to cheat because we can't win if we don't. And, I mean, that's the mindset of those on the left. That's communism.
1: So, yes, sir. So it leaves me wondering if the federal post office isn't going to deliver these, that's great. But if some local here in Minnesota or there in California or another blue state, if they figure out a way to print mail-in ballots and send them out.
0: Well, you might have a point there. Because the Postal Service...
1: Someone isn't patrolling.
0: Yeah. Oh, it'll be there. Believe me, they'll be doing it. I got to move on because the lines are all filled.
1: Yes, sir.
0: Thanks. God bless.
1: Thank you. Thank you, Pastor. Bye-bye.
0: Thank you. Who do we have next? Let's go to Michael. Hey, Michael, you're in the air.
2: Hey, Pastor Ernie. How you doing, brother?
0: I'm doing okay. How are you, Michael?
2: I'm doing great, my friend. I just want to say that thank God I was born back in the day. From back in grade school, we stood up and said the Pledge of Allegiance and put our hand over our heart. And there wasn't no such thing as that transgender and all that confusion that they're trying to put on us now. I remember the old, that last song you played by, what was it, Danny Ray?
0: Yeah.
2: Oh, Danny Ray, man, he's true as blue as there is, man. But thank God that he's born such a time as this.
0: Amen. You know what you're talking about. Up until the seventh grade, we had prayer in school in the morning. The principal would lead us in a prayer, and then when you got to your homeroom class, the teacher would lead. You'd have two prayers every morning in school, and that was in the public school.
2: Yes,
0: boy,
2: sir.
0: Things were a whole lot better in those days. We didn't have nearly the crime and all that we have today.
2: Oh, no, we had a screen door that my mama or daddy made, never locked it, and, you know, we loved our neighbor, you know, I mean, I remember going to school when it was segregated, and up to about the third grade, and it got desegregated, and there was one or two of the more melanated people, you know, what I'm trying to say, that, you know, and we wind up having some differences, but then again, we wind up becoming the best friends, you know. And
0: yeah.
2: I don't know what's wrong with people nowadays, man, but they just can't see the light, man.
0: Now, it's, you know, what you have, like it says there in Isaiah chapter 5, verse, they put good for evil, evil for good. They're inside out, upside down, and backwards.
2: Yes, sir. Yes, sir.
0: All right. Well,
2: but
0: thanks, Mike.
2: I just want to say God bless you, Pastor Ernie, and you hang in there because when they think they got us all stomped underneath the ground, underneath the floor, just remember there's going to be always one of us left around.
0: All righty. Amen. Okay. Very good. Thank you. All right. Who do we have next there? Okay. Well, let me tell you what we have here. I have, very quickly before I take another call, Lord's willing, I have a tract that's been passed out. But this is not a Bible tract. It's an anti-Bible tract. And it talks about Bible contradictions. And it's put out from the Freedom from Religious Foundation. And here... it's all about trying to find contradictions in the Bible. I mean, they probably have, I would say, 50, 60 what they call contradictions, and so, well, maybe even more than that. And Lord's willing, I may, well, of course, can't do all of these in one sermon, but I may just answer this, Lord's willing, this because all of it, there's answers to us. Like some of this, cell, he tells you in Exodus 20:13, "Thou shalt not kill." Then Exodus 32:27, "Thus saith the Lord God of Israel, put every man his sword by his side, and slay every man his brother and companion." So he's saying, see how this is a big contradiction. Well, is it really? We'll find out. I'll go through and show you God's word. The Bible is not a it doesn't contradict itself. You just have to have a little bit more intelligence and listen and very carefully to what it's saying. So there you go. Speaking of that, bombshell, Trump confirms ICE enforcement proceedings underway against Ayan Omar over immigration fraud. President Donald Trump this past Sunday night appeared to confirm that federal immigration authorities have contemplated enforcement proceedings against radical squat leader Ayan Omar of Minnesota over long-standing allegations of immigration fraud. Well, they caught her on a number of things. One of the things is she married her brother. Now, that's not legal in this country to marry your brother. I'm surprised that it's not anymore with everything else, okay? But here he goes on. ICE claimed that disclosing the records could interfere with enforcement proceedings, so they're not going to disclose. But Trump posted the report on True Social Sunday evening without adding further commentary. The explosive development concerns allegations that Omar entered into a fraudulent marriage with Ahmed Nur Syed Elmai, who is her biological brother, to help him remain in the United States. Omar has repeatedly denied the accusation. Just the News filed a Freedom of Information Act request in January, seeking the documents related to the ICE investigation and the immigration fraud. ICE refused to turn over records, citing, well, it goes on, 5 U.S.C.C. 5252A 7A, an exemption protecting law enforcement material which disclosure could disrupt an investigation or proceedings. Disclosure of any responsive records at this time could reasonably be expected to interfere with enforcement proceedings, ICE wrote. So ICE has not publicly identified the precise proceedings, announced charges, or confirmed that removal proceedings have formally begun against Omar. However, the agency's response is the clearest official indication to date that federal scrutiny surrounding the congresswoman remains active. So, Style, why do you think that ICE might kind of hold off on this right now? You know, with an upcoming midterms election, do you think if they were to deport her that might motivate and activate the Democrats? Let's cut to the quick of this. You want to just take a minute and tell me what it is you do know? Oh, something's going on here. All righty. The Bible says in the last days, just before the second coming of Christ, a man of great charisma, flattery, and peace will rule over the entire world. Scripture calls him the beast or the man of sin. However, most Christians today refer to him as the Antichrist. The Bible also tells us that this man will sit in the temple in Jerusalem and claim to be God. Let no man deceive you by any means, for the day shall not come except there come a falling away first, and that man of sin be revealed, the son of perdition, who opposes and exalted himself above all that is called God, or that is worshipped, so that he, as God sitteth in the temple of God, showing himself that he is God. 2 Thessalonians 2:3-4. The Antichrist will be the greatest deceiver that has ever lived on planet Earth. He will be so deceitful that the whole unsaved world will worship him as God and receive his mark, 666, in their forehead or their right hand, including all the false religions of the world. This is known in Scripture as the mark of the beast, Revelation 13:16-17. The mark of the beast will permit those that receive it to buy and sell and function during the worldwide reign of the Antichrist, which will last 42 months, Revelation 13:5. However, it will also be a damnation of their souls. And the smoke of their torment ascendeth up forever and ever, and they have no rest day nor night, who worship the beast in his image, and whosoever receiveth the mark of his name. The Bible prophecy is coming to pass very soon. The whole world will decide to will have to decide whom they will worship, the Antichrist or Jesus Christ. This is a predicament all of God's people will be in during the Great Tribulation. However, true Christians that have turned to Jesus in their whole heart will resist the Antichrist and his mark no matter the cost. The overcomers will join the great multitude of saints in heaven and play the songs of Jesus and worship the true and living God forever and forever. Well, now here you're going to see the true church will be taken up before that. But during the tribulation period, there are going to be more people get saved probably than up to that time, because you're going to have more people in the world. And the reason for that is you're going to have 144,000 flaming John the Baptists out there. These were all men, all young men who have not known a woman. And they will be 12,000 from each of the 12 tribes. And they'll have a mark on them. And because of that mark, the Antichrist will not be able to touch them. Now, people will realize a number of things during that tribulation, those that are left behind. First of all, they're going to realize that there's a whole lot of people, those Christian people that were preaching the gospel, they're gone. And they're going to think it a little bit strange to find piles of clothes around and artificial limbs stacked in piles all over the place. They're going to find it a little bit strange where planes might be falling out of the sky because the pilot's gone, or cars would be wrecked, or trucks or boats at sea. They're going to realize something different has happened. Then they're going to remember what they heard. They've heard, but they never really listened closely. Many of them will be looking to find the King James Bible, and of course, the opposition will be trying to collect up all the Bibles so they don't have them. This will happen. Now, you don't want to be there when all of this is happening, because you have an opportunity during the tribulation period, but you're going to have to, it's going to be very, very tough. Very tough. Persecution is going to be great. But if you persist, you cannot deny the Lord. You cannot take the mark. If you persist, you'll be saved, and you'll be one of the tribulation saints. But it's going to be difficult. But you don't have to be there during that tribulation period, folks. Because if you're saved before the rapture, well, you sure saved yourself a whole lot of pain and trouble. The bottom line is this. There needs to be a true sorrow. If you really realized, if you could really, and it's what you have to do. You have to really realize the pain and the suffering that the Lord Jesus Christ suffered on your behalf. If you can really realize that, and you need to think about that, how here, not only was he beaten bloody till he wasn't even recognizable, but he had taken the sins of the world, past, present, and future, upon him. He became sin. He became sin, folks, for you and me. Now, I can tell you, this is far beyond our comprehension to even begin to understand the gravity of that statement, becoming sin for you and me. But I can assure you, listen, it was your sin and my sin that caused that. And if you could undo that, if you would you do that? Well, you know what he did for you, what he did for you. Now it's your turn to do for him. And that's where we talk about what the instructions he left us. But you that are unsaved, pray to the Father. Acknowledge the fact that you're a sinner and a sinner needs a Savior, and that Christ took your place as substitutionary death upon that cross. Pray to the Father and ask for forgiveness of your sins. There's got to be repentance. Without repentance, folks, you're going to perish. And if you've done that, then you recognize that he put you first before him. The Lord, when he took your place, he put you first. Now you have to put him first. First and foremost in everything. Like he said, he's got to come before your mother, your father, your sister, your brother, your wife, your children, and especially yourself. He's got to come before all of that. But, and so, if you do that, then God is always just. And what he will do, you will become a new creature. He will honor that commitment. You will become a born-again believer. And this is a fact, okay? This is reality. And you will be filled with the Holy Spirit, will come and dwell within you. And from that time on, you're on the road to eternity. You're on the road to eternity. And you've got God's word on that, and there's nothing more sure than that. Well, we're out of time for tonight. So as we get to this point every night at this time, we say good night. We say thanks for being here with us. We say God bless. And always, always, always, ready? Keep fighting the fight. Fight, fight, fight, fight.
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6: She's waiting like everyone else. I'm Lisa Brady, Fox News. The Massachusetts woman charged with killing her three young children, awaiting a jury's decision at her murder trial. Defense attorney Kevin Reddington telling reporters,
7: she's nervous. Like I've said before, she's very... She's sad, scared. She's the same she's been forever. since this incident.
6: The defense argues Lindsey Clancy was suffering from postpartum psychosis and is not criminally responsible. Day two of deliberations began nearly 3 hours ago. Fox's Nate Foy at the courthouse in Plymouth.
8: They just sent their first note to the judge, and according to defense attorney Kevin Reddington, what they wanted to see were those two bottles of pills and the knife that allegedly were used in Lindsey Clancy's suicide attempt.
6: Clancy ultimately jumping out of a second floor window. The Fed chair says the U.S. economy has been resilient, but that inflation is still running too high.
9: So the Fed's predominant focus right now should be on prices.
6: Kevin Warsh at a conference in Wyoming signaling an interest rate hike may be needed. President Trump says he'll let U.S. ranchers process their own beef, facing backlash over imports and meat prices.
10: Vowing to break what he calls a monopoly of just four big meat processors in the U.S., President Trump says he is authorizing legal documents to allow farmers and ranchers to process their own food. It's the latest policy aimed at the beef industry this week. President Trump signed an executive order allowing additional ground beef to be imported to the U.S. tariff-free. That was met with opposition and criticism from the U.S. cattle industry. In a social media post, the president says ranchers and farmers have always been a number one priority.
6: Fox's Jared Halpern at the White House. It's not clear how quickly new meatpacking facilities could open. The president's in cattle country, Texas, set to award the Congressional Space Medal of Honor to the Artemis II crew. 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
18: All of these jihadists, their goal is to online radicalize mostly children and teens, mostly young men, and they are succeeding at also dragging in a ton of women, a ton of people whose maybe socioeconomic or demographics don't seem like the right fit. But this is very real, and this is why all of the tools at our disposal are so crucial, especially the ones that we don't have anymore, to try to cast that net. And people argue about privacy, and they argue about the freedom of speech on the internet. The reality is that the internet is a toxic, malignant tumor that foments things like this all the time and foments other things that we talk about on this couch as it relates to our children and the like. So, guys, the source of this is something that your kids have exposure to and your relatives and your neighbors. 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
19: 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For today, we'll have mostly sunny skies with a high near 80. For tonight, skies will be mostly clear with lows in the mid-50s. Saturday will be sunny with highs in the lower 80s. Saturday night will be mostly clear with a low near 60. Sunday will be mostly sunny with highs in the upper 80s. Sunday night will be mostly cloudy with lows in the upper 60s. And Monday will be partly sunny and warm with a high near 90.
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0: I really don't get it. I do not get the controversy here, ladies and gentlemen, over the renaming of Lake Ontario. Hello, everybody. Welcome to the show. Great to have you with us today. By the way, Open Line Friday, that means you get to call in and talk about whatever is on your mind today. I want you to write down our telephone number. You will need this if you plan on calling in today. 901-260-5926. 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Our website, by the way, is toddstearns.com, and we have all sorts of really great content, including the very latest on this, on this renaming of Lake Ontario, which the left has, they've really lost their ever-loving minds over. And they don't get the president's sense of humor. They don't get the president's wit or the fact that he is trolling the Canadians in this trade war. What is it? The president called them nasty people, is what he called them. Nasty people. So anyway, we're going to get into that. Any of you folks have a problem with the renaming of Lake Ontario to Lake America? Because the mainstream media and the Democrats are enraged over all of this. Kathy Hochul, by the way, from New York, the governor of New York, says she is not going to abide by the president's executive order, and that Lake Ontario will remain Lake Ontario, which is it's unfortunate because she doesn't have a sense of humor. I mean, what are you going to do? You know, it's just, it's crazy stuff. You know, I remember when Trump renamed the Gulf of America, and aren't you glad he did that? You know, a lot of people don't remember what it was, the Gulf of Mexico. But it was, and President Trump came in. I think this is one of the first things he did, issuing the executive order, renaming the Gulf of America. I think it's just about on every map now in the world. If you are going down to what we Southerners affectionately call the Redneck Riviera, then you're going to be vacationing at the Gulf of America. And that's just the Redneck Riviera. Then you're going to be vacationing at the Gulf of America. And that's just the way it's always going to be. But, man, they've lost their ever-loving minds over this situation involving the renaming of Lake Ontario, including the Canadians. So just a thought here, and I don't want to spend a lot of time, I don't want to dwell a lot on this, but there is a double standard at play here. By the way, the president calls the Canadians nasty people and accused them of ripping us off for a long time on trade. Says it's very sad. And, of course, Hochul and others attacking the president here. CNN going bonkers. I don't seem to recall the mainstream media going bonkers when President Obama renamed Mount McKinley back in 2015. Any of you folks remember that? Any of you folks remember when he did that? Mount McKinley, named after a fallen president, and he renamed it Denali. Any of you folks remember those days? Or what about Joe Biden? What about Joe Biden? You know what Joe Biden did? Joe Biden renamed a bunch of military bases, Fort Bragg, Fort Hood, renamed Kleinman's Dome. Any of you folks remember that? Yeah, that actually happened. No media outrage at all. None whatsoever. So, look, there's a word for this, and it's called hypocrisy. And that's exactly what the Democrats are guilty of here. So, look, have fun with it, Mr. President. I know it's triggering to the left, but the reality is that if you if you don't like what the president is doing, you're more than happy to leave the country. I think Rosie O'Donnell did that. No, I truly do. By the way, do we have this audio, Dylan? There was something that happened in the Oval Office regarding the Canadian geese. We've got is this true? I, with AI and everything, you never know.
1: I genuinely don't know, but I want to find out.
0: Okay, let's play this on it, because apparently there's another name change in addition to renaming Lake Ontario Lake America. Let's take a listen.
2: And finally, sir, in this executive order, we're also changing the name of the Canada geese as per your request. They will now be known throughout the world as Donald Ducks, which is a more suiting name, given that they now live in Lake America and not Canada with the rest of those losers. Donald Ducks are now an American species, and they're already happily migrating to our shores as we speak.
1: I think it might be AI.
0: You think so? No, I don't know. I mean, that sounds real to me. I love that. So they're not Canadian geese anymore.
1: They're Donald Ducks.
0: They're Donald Ducks. I love it. What did he call them? Losers? Is that what the guy? You know, I love this guy. He's the guy that reads all the executive orders, and he does a very nice job. You know, he's a busy guy. You know, Trump's having to throw out a lot of executive orders because

0: because, well, Congress isn't doing anything, so that, you know, they got to do the executive orders. Can I hear that again? Maybe if we hear it again, we'll be able to pick up if, in fact, it's this is AI.
1: And finally, sir, in this executive order, we're also changing the name of the Canada geese as per your request. They will now be known throughout the world as Donald Ducks, which is a more suiting name, given that they now live in Lake America and not Canada with the rest of those losers. Donald Ducks are now an American species, and they're already happily migrating to our shores as we speak.
0: Yeah, they are a bunch of losers, aren't they? Because they're Canadians. I love that. All right, 901-260-5926. All that to say, this is a big nothing burger, ladies and gentlemen. Presidents rename stuff all the time. All the time. So don't worry about it. Don't lose any sleep over it. But what you ought to be losing sleep over is what's happening with these flock cameras that are popping up all over the United States. And I'm telling you, there are very grave constitutional issues at play here, ladies and gentlemen. And I want to go through this because this impacts all of you, all of us, because we are all being surveilled. You folks in Houston, Texas, facing surveillance. You folks in Memphis, Tennessee, they've got the flock cameras all over the place. And as a matter of fact, in Houston, people there are actually fighting back. Cut 44, please.
2: Tonight, Houston police are investigating possible misuse of flock camera data within the department and separately looking into a new batch of cameras that have been vandalized. We have seen at least four such cases this week in the Galleria area, two at the same location on Richmond. Jason Miles has the latest.
3: We heard the call about this flock camera on McHugh this morning, then got a tip about two others on nearby Richmond.
4: These two automated license plate recognition, or ALPR cameras, many of which are operated by the company Flock, aren't recognizing much of anything right now. They're among at least four cameras we've seen this week cut down in the Galleria area alone. Privacy and other concerns have become increasingly prevalent.
5: Big Brother looking after us. We don't need that. We don't want it. We don't want it in Texas. We don't want it anywhere. We don't want it in Houston. We don't want it.
4: HPD says it's investigating multiple cases of cameras being cut down across the city. At the same time, we learned today that it joined the list of law enforcement agencies looking into potential misuse of flock camera data, saying in a statement, quote, the department has identified usage that is being investigated further. Any policy violations discovered will be investigated by HPD's Internal Affairs Division. During the audit process, some accounts have been placed on hold.
6: These cameras are not just collecting information about people suspected of crimes. They're collecting and retaining data on everyone.
4: The ACLU of Texas would like to see cities and others take them down until better guardrails or limitations are in place.
3: Possible charges for people who do this type of damage include vandalism and criminal mischief. Meantime, any officers who misuse the system face possible discipline as well.
0: All right. So while all that's going on, the guy who runs the Flock company, a fellow by the name of Garrett Langley, he's a young guy. I think he's like in his maybe mid-30s here. Anyway, this guy Langley, who's based out of Atlanta, is defending all of this and says that all you Americans cannot outright ban Flock cameras. Cut number 39.
7: I value my privacy. My family values their privacy. My employees value their privacy. But what we're talking about is safety as well. And so I think when people talk about just one of these, privacy or safety, they're prioritizing the wrong thing. And what we have to prioritize as a country is compromise. How do we have our safety and how do we balance privacy? And so when I think about legislation that calls for an outright ban, that's like banning vehicles. That would never have made sense. Instead, what we did is we introduced laws against drunk driving. We introduced laws around seatbelts, laws around airbags.
0: Okay, so this guy says he has a right to start a company that tracks everything you do. Here's the problem with that. It's not working, and a very shocking number of just innocent law-abiding people are actually getting pulled over as a result of that. By the way, you know who supports this, Dylan? And I'm not surprised here, you know, because people have been going to their city councils, and what folks are doing is they're going and they're chopping down the flock cameras. I mean, just taking them out all over the place. But there is one guy who showed up, and this was in San Diego, which means in the original German, a whale's vagina. He showed up at the city council public safety committee meeting in San Diego The guy's name is Darth Vader. I had no idea Vader relocated to Southern California.
8: Yeah, did you not know that?
0: I had no idea.
8: Yeah. It wasn't in the news. He kind of just kind of slipped in there.
0: Was that Star Wars episode 372?
8: Yeah, you know, I think they stopped. Okay.

0: so that we can follow and surveil the rebel scum as they move from playground to playground, from playground to pool, from pool to gymnasium, because we all know that the flock cameras are not only following the license plate readers, they are following children. They are following children in parks and gymnasiums, and we need this. I need this so I can stalk my ex-girlfriend.
1: Oh, wow. You know, they never really talked about this much in the Lucasfilm universe, but Darth Vader really got to cut back on the smoking. I mean, that's not good.
2: The real problem.
1: Yeah. It sounds like he's got, I don't know, some sort of lung issue.
2: I think the machine's keeping him alive at this
1: you
2: point.
1: You think so?
2: Maybe. Yeah.
1: So anyway, I'm just...
2: surprised he's still kicking, you know, after all these years.
1: Well, he was winded. I mean, he just got up and walked into the podium. I mean, you heard him there.
2: Yeah.
3: Luke, I am your daddy.
1: Oh, that's the southern version of...
2: I missed that film.
1: That's Darth Bubba.
2: Yeah.
1: Darth Bubba.
3: I am your daddy.
1: Yeah. So anyway, this is a serious issue, ladies and gentlemen. February 2026, Sherwood, Arkansas. A flock camera misread an SUV's plate. Officers detained an innocent couple at gunpoint while their six-year-old baby was in the car. Lafayette, Indiana. An innocent motorist detained at gunpoint following a flock plate misread. Flock reportedly confused a 7 with a 2 in Toledo, Ohio. The poor driver, they deployed a police dog on him and jailed the guy. He was innocent. Oh, here we go. In Memphis, a nurse was detained after her car landed on a hot list because a Pennsylvania license plate with the same characters had been reported stolen. I mean, this goes on and on and on. This is crazy stuff here, ladies and gentlemen. Just last month, an automotive journalist by the name of Joel Feeder was stopped by multiple cops in Plymouth, Minnesota, after flock repeatedly alerted on the Range Rover this guy was driving. So you could just be randomly driving down the road somewhere, ladies and gentlemen, and flock is taking pictures of your car. They're putting all of that into a database, which the police have access to. And the next thing you know, you're sitting in a jail. I mean, this is nuts. Nuts. Where do you stand on this, ladies and gentlemen? Some people say we got to have it for public safety. Others say that this is a gross, gross violation of our constitutional rights. 901-260-5926, our telephone number. Let's try to sneak in a call here. Steve in Houston, Texas, Patriot Talk 920. Steve, what do you think about these cameras?
4: Hey, Todd, I'm kind of divided on it because I'm all about privacy and, you know, against Big Brother. But, you know, if you watch these episodes of Dateline and stuff where these detectives, they catch people that are abducting children and stuff, people that give alibis, and, you know, they can go to these cameras and find out that they're lying on their alibis. That's how they catch a lot of serial killers, child abductors. You know, I'm kind of divided. There's good and bad with everything. Mm. I mean, you know, it can be misused. And I want my privacy, but, you know, if I haven't done anything wrong, why do I care if they're taking pictures, you know?
1: So let me ask you this, Steve. So do you think that we ought to have cameras in, say, like the high crime areas or the areas where crime is most likely to take place?
4: Well, I mean... Yes, but at the same time, a lot of these people that abduct these children and take them out and murder them, I mean, they're not in these high crime areas. These are, you know, socialite people, the doctors, people that, you know, they wouldn't be able to catch them unless they had these cameras. You know, you can
1: So you would support at least in the high crime areas.
4: Yes, and I mean.
1: Yeah. So, Steve, let me just throw this out, and we've got to run for a break. Do you realize that a significant portion of the most violent crime actually takes place in the privacy of a home? So my question is, if that's the case, why not? What's going to stop the government one day from stepping in and installing these cameras in every private home in America if, in fact, the whole point of it is to cut down on crime?

0: Got to take a break here, guys. 901-260-5926. 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
0: All right, welcome back, everybody. This is the Todd Starnes Radio Show. Real quick, ladies and gentlemen, it is Friday, which means you needed to get a copy of my brand new book, The Golden Age, How Trump Saved America. So next week, we have something like, I don't know, 20 interviews scheduled. We are doing every single Newsmax show, so we're going to be pretty busy next week promoting the message of the book. We also just got a note from C-SPAN, and they're interested in doing a Q&A about the book with their book channel. So looking forward to that. It's going to be a lot of fun, and I want you to read this book. You are going to have so much fun reading this. You're going to be so encouraged. You're going to smile. You're going to laugh, and you're going to want to get out there, and you're going to want to save America. So get a copy of The Golden Age, How Trump Saved America. All right, look, got to take a quick break here. We are going right to the phone lines. What do you think about these flock cameras, ladies and gentlemen? Invasion of privacy or necessary for safety? 901-260-5926. This is the Todd Starnes Show.

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1: Fox News, I'm CJ Papa. The jury in the Lindsey Clancy murder trial is deliberating. Defense attorney Kevin Reddington describes his client.
2: She's very just sad, scared. She's the same she's been forever.
3: They just sent their first note to the judge, and according to defense attorney Kevin Reddington, what they wanted to see were those two bottles of pills and the knife that allegedly were used in Lindsey Clancy's suicide attempt.
1: Fox's Nate Foy at the courthouse. Clancy is on trial for killing her three little children, trying to find survivors after the flood disaster in Nepal.
4: The tourism ministry source told Reuters that 117 tourists have been rescued as of this morning, including two Americans.
1: Fox's Stephanie Bennett, hundreds are dead, nearly 2,000 are missing, including dozens of Americans. 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
25: 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For today, we'll have mostly sunny skies with a high near 80. For tonight, skies will be mostly clear with lows in the mid-50s. Saturday will be sunny with highs in the lower 80s. Saturday night will be mostly clear with a low near 60. Sunday will be mostly sunny with highs in the upper 80s. Sunday night will be mostly cloudy with lows in the upper 60s. And Monday will be partly sunny and warm with a high near 90. 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
0: All right. Welcome back, everybody. This is the Todd Starnes Radio Show. Happy Friday to you, wherever you might be across America. As promised, I want to go right to our phone lines, 901-260-5926. Let's say hello to Mike in Clear Lake City, Texas, listening to us on Patriot Talk 920. Hey, Mike, what's on your mind today?
10: Oh, good day, good day. Yeah, the flock cameras, they're really going to be a problem in my area, created a turmoil. But I just like to say that the data centers, AI, flock cameras, to my way of thinking, it's the system of the Antichrist being set up right before our very eyes.
0: You think so? Why do you say that?
10: Well, it's today's technology. I mean, there's so much prophecy, end-time prophecy, that can only be explained with today's technology. I mean, in Zechariah, he writes, the eyes will be dissolved in their sockets and tongues consumed in their mouth. That's radiation poisoning after a thermonuclear war. And then in Revelation, John writes about the two witnesses that die, and then the world sees them within an hour. Without satellites and the internet, that couldn't be possible.
0: And so do you think we ought to get rid of all technology? I mean, is there any technology the Bible approves of?
10: Well, no, that's what I'm saying. It's the fulfillment of end time prophecy. You're not gonna stop it. I mean, how else could the Antichrist implement the mark of the beast and control the whole world without today's technology?
0: I'll have to check with Obama on that, but I don't know. I don't know. That is an interesting way to look at it, I suppose. But again, technology is not inherently bad. It's just how you're using the technology. I think that is the problem here. You know, a lot of people are like, oh, well, this country used to be a whole lot better off before we had social media platforms. No, that's not true. What social media platforms have done is just magnify and broadcast who people really are. I mean, we were really like this, right? So everything that you see on social media, people were like that before social media came into existence.
10: Well, I mean, the way I explain it to my kids, we went from Elvis Presley to Marilyn Manson. We went from Count Dracula to Freddy Krueger. I mean, everything that man creates, Satan perverts.
0: It's so the hip swivel, isn't it? It's the Elvis hip swivel on the Ed Sullivan Show. That's when the country went to hell in a handbasket.
10: No, what I'm saying is the progression. Like television back in the 50s, Father Knows Best, the Donna Reed Show, Leave it to Beaver. What's on television today? It started out good, but look at what's being broadcast over the airwaves today.
0: Yeah. It's a fair argument you bring. Mike, thank you for the call. Let's go to Mike in Memphis, Tennessee, listening to us on KWAM. Mike, what's your take on the flock cameras?
11: Hey, greetings, Todd. Thanks. Right now in Tennessee, you've only got one candidate for Governor Hatley who's opposing the surveillance grid system and the total data system, which is all for the social credit system, just like in China, where if you get on social media and you post something the government doesn't like, they just turn your money off. And when they go straight into digital currency, they'll have that ability, and that's what's fixing to come. And you've got the Republican and the Democrat candidate who both support the data centers and the flock cameras. And Hatley is the only one. And so I see the people finally waking up and voting for the person with the platform as opposed to a party this coming election.
0: Well, I let me just say this about the about that, because there had been an effort in Congress to stop a lot of the surveillance. You know, the kill switch, there's actually legislation. This is, hold on, H.R. 1137, No Kill Switches in Cars Act, right? Because there is the technology, to your point. Let's just say you're driving in California where they now want to charge you for every mile you drive in your car. The government does. The government could come in and say, okay, you haven't paid your tax to drive, you know, 30 miles, so we're just turning off your car. And so the Republicans introduced legislation to do away with these kill switches in the cars. Mike, this was back in 2025, and the Republicans, it still has not passed the House of Representatives, has not passed the Senate, and so there we are. So the Republicans on Capitol Hill don't even want to step in and protect privacy.
11: Yeah, and that's a problem, because I just look at their campaign financials and I see that, you know, Palantir controls the vice president, and he's the guy running this whole data system from the standpoint of the digital currency. And once they go to that, it's total slavery. We have to maintain an analog currency, cash, gold, silver, something that's tangible, something that we can trade, that there's no record of. Otherwise, we're China.
0: Well, it's a dangerous path we are heading down, and if they're able to control your cars, they're going to be able to control, they'll be able to control your thermostat, Mike. I'm a 68 degree guy. Got to be 68 degrees. I can't sleep at night. So the government could come in one day and say, you know what? Everybody's going to be 74 degrees. Your thermostat's got to be set at 74 degrees. If you're on the grid, they can go in and they can set your thermostat. They can control every aspect of your life. But the money thing is what really should concern a lot of people. And you're right. This idea of doing away with physical currency, I am 1,000% opposed to that. Mike, thank you for the call. 901-260-5926, our telephone number. That's 901-260-5926. I want to play this from Florida Governor Ron DeSantis. He is really fired up over these flock cameras and what exactly they're going to be used for. Let's take a listen to Governor DeSantis.
2: So whether it's online with digital surveillance or whether it's with cameras, at what point are we just going to be free to be not have to deal with any of that? And so I think it needs to be overhauled for sure. I know New Hampshire did something that really kept, it's interesting. They put something in a bill about using them on state, so the sheriffs and the police can use it on state right-of-ways. And I asked Jared, I said, well, is the state involved? State doesn't get any of the information or anything. It's just like they're doing it. So we don't even really know, you know, like the police department or whatever. And when I see like a police officer using this to track like an ex-girlfriend, I'm like, you know, what the hell's going on, you know, with this? So I think this has happened very quickly. I think people are right to be concerned. I wanted an AI Bill of Rights that could have addressed this and other issues. The Senate passed a product, and the House in Florida, they wouldn't even do anything about it. Now think about it. All the stuff online about how there's, I mean, I don't want to be in a situation where these tech companies, a handful of tech companies, know everything about you and know where you're going. And I know they collect a lot as it is, but I think it's going to get a lot worse unless we have some protections for the people in Florida. And so it's going to need to be, but the only way it could be dealt with is legislatively. This is not something that, you know, it's something that's being implemented primarily at the local level. And you're going to need the legislature to provide protections for people. So what I would say is if it's something you're concerned about, then I think you should talk to the people running for office, particularly for the legislature, and see. And I know New Hampshire has done something. And so I'm in the process of reviewing that, because I think that would probably be a good place to start for us here. But this has happened very quickly. I mean, this is in the last few years. I mean, I think when I became governor, they had readers, but it was more to toll people going through the service plazas or the toll plazas, which, you know, honestly, we had a lot of tolls, toll roads when I became governor, and I wish we didn't have that many toll roads, because you do a lot. That's why we did the toll relief here in Florida. We did a couple years in a row, 50% reduction. People were getting their bills cut in half. That was a good thing, and I'm glad that we were able to do that. But yeah, I think it's I think people are right to be concerned, and I think you got to have protections for people. But go after criminals, great. Let's all do that. But surveilling just regular Floridians' movements and how that data is used, you know, that's a bird of a different feather.
0: Yeah, look, here's the deal. The concern that you ought to have whenever the government says, or and in this case, a private company, and my question is, who exactly gave this private company permission to collect all of our data? Of course, that's a question we should be asking anybody who is on social media. You have a web presence or a digital presence. You know they're collecting all your data. Josh Hawley, who is chairman of the Judiciary Subcommittee on Crime and Counterterrorism, sent a letter, and he's got a lot of concerns. He's launching an investigation into these AI-powered Flock cameras. And he says, he wants law enforcement to have the tools to catch the bad guys. But Americans do not surrender their privacy rights when they drive to work, drop their kids off at school, or they go to church. He says the Supreme Court has recognized that a comprehensive retrospective record of a person's movements is different in kind from ordinary observation in public. Congress never authorized the network your industry has built, talking about Flock. Your company's internal policies are, in practice, the only safeguards for hundreds of millions of Americans. People across the country are now discovering that fact and demanding answers from elected officials. And it's a fair thing that the senator is asking for. But hear me on this, and we got to take a break. Hear me on this. Whenever the government comes out and says, "Well, we got to do this to keep you people safe," You better buck up, ladies and gentlemen, because that means they're coming after your freedom. They're coming after your rights. And I say that, remember the China virus. What did they say? We've got to take away your rights. We've got to curtail your civil liberties to keep you safe. They shut down our churches. They shut down our businesses. They shut down the schools. They told you, but they were doing, remember this? They were sending up drones to spy on people who were having family birthday parties in backyards. And then they were dispatching the police. In the state of Mississippi, they actually sent the police to raid a small Baptist church because the congregation had gathered in their cars in the parking lot to have a worship service. And all of the people there received fines. The cops went car to car and gave all of these people, most of them elderly people, they gave them fines. And then Shanklin, the great Paul Shanklin, just sent me a text. Says, "Starnes, isn't this the same stuff they sold us on the Patriot Act with? And it's the exact same thing." Dylan, you may not know this. Before 9/11, do you realize that you could just stroll into the airport, and even if you didn't have a ticket, you could walk to the gate and be with your loved one before they got on the plane? You didn't get sexually molested by government agents, right? Your grandma was allowed to walk right through the detectors and everything was fine.
1: I do remember that, but I don't remember that.
0: Yeah. It was a beautiful time in American history.
1: I never got that.
0: But what happened? George W. Bush, the Patriot Act, the Republicans said, "We've got to take away your rights. We've got to turn every airport into a communist surveillance state to keep you safe." And what did the American people say? They said, "President Bush, you do whatever you've got to do to keep us safe." And if that means that a TSA agent with hands like fish is going to shove those hands down your pants and fondle your private parts to make sure you're not hauling a bomb on an airplane, then by golly, Mr. President, we're willing to do that. And that's what's happened. You know that TSA has not stopped a single terrorist attack? And at some point you wonder, this was all theater. It was all theater to push us to the limits. And that's that. Look, this is where that is about to go with the Flock cameras. But just remember what life was like before the Patriot Act, which, by the way, the Patriot Act, one of the things it did was just explode surveillance powers across the nation. They're spying on all of us. Every single thing we do now, including your bank account. You let that sink in. All right, got to take a break. 901-260-5926, our number. That's 901-260-5926. 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
2: All right, let's go right to the phones on this Open Line Friday and say hello to Joe from Ella J, Georgia. Listen to us on WDUN. Hi, Joe. What's going on today?
14: Todd, your book is the best book I've read. I recommend it to
2: everybody.
14: Well,
2: thank you.
14: It's fantastic. I think everybody that hasn't read it ought to go to the bookstore and buy it. It's the Golden Age. It's just a wonderful, wonderful, inspiring book, particularly for you. Well, for anybody, and I think your book will lead. I may be wrong, but I believe we're going to win midterm landslides, and I think your great book will help us accomplish that goal.
2: Well,
14: so I'm really Go ahead.
2: Look, let me tell you something about the book. President Trump was complaining about this the other day. The problem, he said, nobody's talking about all the great things that, you know, he's been able to accomplish. Well, yes, actually, we have, Mr. President, and we have chronicled all of that, documented all of that in the golden age. So I really do, I think to your point, I want people to read this book because then they will understand why they have to go and vote on Election Day.
14: Yeah, I think it'll lead, like I say, I think it'll lead to landslide wins for the Republicans, but it's just a great book. I'm on my third reading. I've read it twice, and it's so good I started on my third reading. So I want to congratulate you. You've got a great bestseller, and I like I say, I think it will lead to landslide Republican wins in the midterm. Todd, you're a great American, great talk show guy. Keep it up, my friend.
2: Joe, thanks for the call. Great to hear from you, and thanks for the kind words about the golden age. All right, let's go to Michigan, Austin. Hey, Austin, what's on your mind?
15: Hey, so I wanted to add a little bit to your Dolly Parton conversation. Back when I was growing up, I was maybe about between the ages of 2 and 4. We took a family trip to Dollywood, but the only thing that I can remember is that I was kind of freaked out by the noise of the trains, but I'd love to go back as an adult and actually make some meaningful memories and enjoy all the experiences and activities they have.
2: Yeah, I mean, Dollywood is, I mean, it's really, you know how like Disney is really for kids, but, you know, but I think Dollywood is really for not just kids, but also for adults. There's a lot of adult stuff to do, you know, for grown-ups at Dollywood. And great food, by the way.
15: Oh, yeah, that's what I hear. And one more thing real quick. A couple months ago, I came across a song by Dolly Parton I never heard of called Me and Little Andy, and it's a story about a little girl and her puppy dog who are out in the cold because her mom and dad are out of the picture, and she's looking for a place to stay, and she comes up to the lady's door, and she's like, oh, hey, my name is Sandy, and this is my dog, little Andy. Do you have a bed for us? And they go to sleep and pass away and go to heaven together, and they're never alone. And that really hit a connection for me with the childhood dog that I had growing up with the bond and deep connection that I had with her.
2: Well, Dolly Parton, yeah, just, I mean, it's, look, she's had an incredible life, and you cannot, you can't say anything about that. Just an incredible life Dolly Parton had. Austin, thank you for the call. Thanks for listening to us, and Traverse City, Michigan. Appreciate that. All right, Open Line Friday. Hang tight if you're on the line. We're going to get to your calls. 901-260-5926, our number. That's 901-260-5926. This is the Todd Stern Show. All right, before you buy one more shirt in a bigger size, you got to listen to me. Aren't you tired of hearing all about this peptide, that shot, another medicine, another complicated weight loss plan? It can be overwhelming. You've got the side effects to worry about, questions about long-term health, and half the time, you don't even know what to believe.
16: That's why Calitrin has stood the test of time for almost 30 years. Todd, there's no shots, no stimulants, no complicated routine. You simply take it before bed. It's got a 4.8 rating out of 5 stars for 3 decades.
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19: A tribute to America's space program. I'm Lisa Brady, Fox News.
20: This is the golden age of America, and this is a big part of it.
19: President Trump at the Johnson Space Center in Houston to honor four astronauts who went farther away from Earth than anyone ever has, around the far side of the moon.
20: Before the end of my term, American astronauts will return to the lunar surface, and we're looking forward to that. We'll do it, and we're then going to the next step. And when we do, they'll plant this very important flag to mark the site of the first permanent American settlement on the moon. They're going to have a settlement.
19: The president also emphasizing that Mars remains part of the goals. He's presenting the Artemis II crew with the Congressional Space Medal of Honor. One of those astronauts is part of Canada's space program. This as the U.S. and Canada remain in a trade dispute that's been escalating with higher tariffs. Just getting word, a judge has ruled against the president, denying a motion to move his New York criminal case, the hush money related case, to federal court. The judge ruling the reasons are not new or legally sufficient to do that. Day two of deliberations continues at the murder trial of a Massachusetts mother.
21: The jury deciding the fate of Lindsay Clancy is made up of nine women and three men, and they deliberated for about 3.5 hours after getting the case on Thursday, after closing arguments in the trial wrapped up. Clancy has pleaded not guilty by reason of insanity and has admitted to killing her three children, all under age six, in 2023 before attempting suicide. Her lawyer says the former labor and delivery nurse was suffering from postpartum psychosis and was over-medicated, while prosecutors say she is criminally responsible for murdering her kids.
19: Fox's Tanya J. Powers. Clancy could face life in prison if convicted of first-degree murder. The jury can also consider lesser charges of second-degree murder and manslaughter, or find her not guilty. 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
27: I'm Stuart Varney, and this is the Fox Business Report.
28: Fed Chair Kevin Warsh says inflation has cooled from its peak years ago, but that's not enough to prove price growth trends are heading in the right direction. In his speech to the Federal Reserve's Jackson Hole Summit, Warsh says he's committed to a discipline, not a decision. He did not suggest he's supporting higher interest rates to bring inflation down to 2%. Warsh did say the Fed must be confident that underlying inflation is moving to its objective clearly and at sufficient speed. Otherwise, he says, we have work to do. The Wall Street Journal says Chevron and other U.S. companies are near an agreement to invest billions in oil fields in Venezuela. Chevron could potentially add two new oil fields, and oil services company Halliburton is in talks to provide support. That's your Fox Business Report. 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
0: Here's your latest weather forecast from the Talk of the Town, 97.7 FM and 1570 AM. For today, we'll have mostly sunny skies with a high near 80. For tonight, skies will be mostly clear with lows in the mid-50s. Saturday will be sunny with highs in the lower 80s. Saturday night will be mostly clear with a low near 60. Sunday will be mostly sunny with highs in the upper 80s. Sunday night will be mostly cloudy with lows in the upper 60s. And Monday will be partly sunny and warm with a high near 90.
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0: All right. Well, hello, everybody. Welcome to the Todd Stearns radio program. Great to have you guys with us today. Hour two of the big show underway. I want you to write down our telephone number. You will need this if you plan on calling in today, 901-260-5926. That's 901-260-5926. Real quick, I do want to get to some of the calls. We had some folks left over from the last hour weighing in on this story involving the Flock cameras that are causing a lot of controversy around the nation. People just want their privacy. Let's go to Little Rock, Arkansas. Steve is listening to us there. Steve, what's on your mind?
1: I'm going to give you my 2 cents on the technology and the Flock cameras and everything. Technology is here. We can't put that genie back in the bottle. But here's my suggestion to the government. If you want to use technology to clean everybody's house and make sure everybody's doing what they're supposed to do, why don't you start with your own house first? Let's say you use this technology to clean up the way you handle our tax money, the way you handle our elections, the way you handle what you're supposed to be doing. I remember President Trump started a program called DOGE when he came in this second term. Y'all went ape when he started wanting to look up under your skirt and see how you handled money and how you did things. You're doing the same thing right now with the votes. You won't even let anybody look at your voter rolls. Clean up your house, and then I might invite you into my house to see what I'm doing.
0: Yeah, look, I think that is a valid argument. And if you are going to have the Flock cameras, I'd like to put them inside every single office on Capitol Hill. Every single one of them, Steve.
1: Amen.
0: All right. Steve, thank you so much for the call. 901-260-5926, our telephone number. That's 901-260-5926. A reminder, ladies and gentlemen, to get your copy of my brand new book, The Golden Age, How Trump Saved America. President Trump, very generous with his endorsement on True Social. We really appreciate the president doing that. Also, Speaker Mike Johnson has endorsed the Golden Age. I want to read what he wrote. As President Trump leads our nation into its Golden Age, Starnes, that's me, has delivered a powerful and timely book that challenges us to be that shining city on a hill. Read and share this book with friends and family who believe in America and want to help keep our extraordinary republic. Thank you, Speaker Mike Johnson. And again, you can get a copy of The Golden Age at your favorite bookstore. Every Barnes & Noble in America has a copy of the book, so you want to go down to Barnes & Noble or you can order it online. Well, we've been following a lot of important races around the nation, including the race in Illinois for the U.S. Senate. Don Tracy, the Republican nominee, been a guest on the program before. And Don, it's good to have you back on the program.
2: It's great to be with you again, Todd. Thank you.
0: You know, I'm curious, Don, what you are hearing out there. There's a lot of, I don't know if it's unease or maybe anxiety right now within the Republican circles about how things are going nationwide as we move toward the midterms. I'm just curious. I mean, you're out there, boots on the ground. What are you hearing from folks?
2: Well, my focus is on defeating the Democrat socialists that I'm running against. I mean, the socialists are taking over the Democrat Party, and once they do that, they're coming after the country. I think everybody knows that. You know, a socialist won in for U.S. Senate in Michigan in the Democrat primary, a socialist won in Florida in the Democrat primary for U.S. Senate, and I'm running against a Democrat socialist right now who is a Bernie Sanders acolyte.
0: Well, no doubt about that, and she is. I mean, she really is, ladies and gentlemen. That would be Juliana Stratton. And what I think is telling here, and for me, it's all about the debates. If you're running for office, you got to debate. That's it for me. And yet, your opponent is refusing to do that.
2: She has refused at least 7 debate opportunities and candidate forums. And she finally, just a day before, after we've been putting some pressure on her, she's agreed to a candidate forum in Chicago, which is her home turf and is sort of a center of the socialistic people here in Illinois. But not until October 20. And Todd, you know, it's kind of, you know, we start early voting here September 24. So it's just like a couple weeks before the election. I think she's trying to run out the clock. I don't think she's really afraid to debate me. She's not a bad debater. She debated in the primary. But I think she's afraid a debate will expose just how leftist and how socialistic her views are.
0: You know, I think it's interesting. She has been backing these Democrats that have been targeting the ICE detention facility centers. My understanding is that J.B. Pritzker spent millions of dollars through a super PAC to try and buy this Senate seat for Stratton. I don't think the good people of Illinois are going to put up with that kind of nonsense.
2: Well, worse than that. I mean, he is basically my opponent. She was anointed by Mike Madigan, who is now in prison, the longest Speaker of the House, 40-some years. And then she was anointed by Pritzker to be Lieutenant Governor. And so, yes, he spent about $10 million in the primary to help her win that. But the worst is, Todd, they spent, their administration spent over $2 billion, around $2 billion on free health care for illegal immigrants. And supporting and promoting Chicago as a sanctuary city. And now they're complaining about a housing shortage. You know, they bring in millions of illegal immigrants in this country, and then all of a sudden there's a housing shortage, you know, bringing in unhoused people. But she is, I mean, she wants to pack the court, have the president elected by the Congress, just like they do it in England. And also, she's for government-run health care. I mean, you know, our health care system's not perfect, and it's too expensive, and we need to work on that. And that'll be one of my focuses when I'm in Washington, D.C. But it's a pretty good health care system, really. They want to throw it out. They want to ditch it for government-run health care with no private insurance at a cost of $30 trillion. That's 30 with a T. You know, we already have a $40 trillion deficit, and they want to add 30-some trillion to it for government health care gigantic new taxes. And, you know, if you like the way the government handled the pandemic and silencing medical dissent, masking small children and keeping the public schools in Chicago closed a year longer or more than they should have been, you're going to like government, you know, but they call it Medicare for All, which sounds great. But you know, Todd, it'll morph into Medicaid for All, just like the Affordable Care Act turned into Unaffordable Care Act.
0: Don Tracy joining us. He is the Republican nominee for the U.S. Senate there in Illinois. You know, the Save America Act has been a source of great contention among Republicans, and voters are quite frankly, Republican and Democrat voters think that we need to have election security. I'm curious what your vote would be if you are elected. Would you vote to pass the Save America Act?
2: Of course I would. You know, just like, you know, most of my compatriots, we want voting to be easy but hard to cheat. The Democrats want it to be voting to be easy and easy to cheat, and Illinois is sort of a poster child for that. There is no justification for opposing photo voter ID. You have to use it for almost everything in life unless you're a hermit. It's ridiculous that the political leaders oppose it. What's wrong with proving citizenship when you first register? Not every time you vote, but just when you register or when you change your registration. I mean, these are 80-20 issues. There's no moral justification for opposing them.
0: All right. Don, let's talk about website. Where can people go if they want to get more information about what you're up to in your campaign?
2: Don Tracy for IL .com. And we've got a shot at this, Todd. You know, I'm the underdog. There's no doubt about it. We haven't won a U.S. Senate seat since 2010. But that was the last time there was an open U.S. Senate seat. And that's what we have now. And my opponent is not that well known as Lieutenant Governor. You know, I do surveys at all my campaign stops, and I ask people to raise their hands if they've ever heard of her, and about maybe 10% of their hands raised. So we got a shot at this. We got a great team. We won the primary in every county in Illinois except for four tiny counties in southeast Illinois. So I'm not a regional candidate. My opponent is a Chicago Democrat. That is her base. I doubt that she'll represent the rest of the state.
0: All right. Don, there you have it. Good luck to you. We'll get you back home between now and the midterms. But again, Don Tracy has a very good shot of picking up the Senate seat. Dick Durbin retiring, so this is an open seat. And this could be a pickup for Republicans there in the great state of Illinois. All right, we're going to take a quick break here, folks. Our telephone number, 901-260-5926. That's 901-260-5926. Our website, by the way, is toddstearns.com. Head over there, and you've got to read our great commentary on Lake America, President Trump wanting to change the name of Lake Ontario, and he's already done that through an executive order. 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
8: 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It's an honor and really a lot of fun. Sometimes, though, you can feel the pressure to perform night after night. It can get stressful. Thankfully, I know my bandmates will look out for me, and I'll look out for them. 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
0: All right, welcome back, everybody. This is the Todd Stern Radio Show. It is Open Line Friday. Let's go to the phones, 901-260-5926. Say hello to Jerry the Liberal in Milwaukee. Hi, Jerry. What's on your mind today?
12: Hey, Todd. You remember when James Tallarico

0: might be the next senator of Texas, mentioned that God would have been non-binary.
1: Yes, yes, and, James Talafrico, yes.
0: You're so funny, Todd. Okay, well, I agree with James. Why would a God have a sex? Why would a God? Okay, we don't think of a God as like a white man. Nobody would. It's absurd, the idea that a God would have a race. Well, it's absurd that a God would have a sex. A God of a universe, hundreds of billions of stars, hundreds of billions of galaxies, and is a guy? I mean, that doesn't make any sense why a God would be a guy. It would be obviously non-binary. It wouldn't have a sex. It would be something like human beings have.
1: Well, I'll try to answer that for you as best I can. And let me just say that the information I'm about to share actually came from one of our sponsors, from Dr. Michael Youssef, who has this great AI-generated Bible study guide called My Faith Assistant. And folks, you can go to myfaithassistant.com and type in any question, and you're going to get a biblically based answer to that question. The short answer here, Jerry, is that God is not non-binary, and the Bible, if you read the Bible, you will see that God is always referred to using masculine pronouns. He is given the title Father. So, again, that doesn't mean that God has gender as humans understand it, but God is spirit, not gendered. And I think that's that. If you go to the New Testament, you can read up on that. But again, the idea, and Talarico is trying to make this notion that God is somehow, you know, transgender, and that's just simply not true. The Bible does not teach that.
0: Okay, well, one, I don't believe in the Bible is true. If there's a God, it's probably not biblical based. It's the reason why Bible.
1: Why would you say that? I mean, why are we even having this conversation if you don't believe God is real?
0: No, but if there is a God, he probably doesn't have a sex. A deistic God would not have a sex. If there's a God, it's not the biblical God. Look, the reason that God, let me just make this point. The reason why a God is considered male is because men, you know, dominate society, and they wrote the Bible, and they wrote the Quran, and the God of the Quran is a guy, and the God of pretty much all monotheistic religions is a guy, because guys wrote the supposed holy text. That's why. That's the only reason why.
1: You think God's a chick? You think God's a woman?
0: No, I don't think a God would have a sex. It's absurd. Sex evolved for reproduction.
1: No. Look, this whole idea of being non-binary is a modern concept. I mean, this is something that is new, like the make-believe pronouns, Z and Zer and Zim and all of that kind of stuff. God is the creator. He established male and female in his image. That is straight from the book of Genesis. So God stands out and above all of this chaos and confusion that's in the world right now, which is man-made confusion about gender and identity.
0: The Bible's man-made.
1: It is not man-made.
0: Oh, it's almost certainly man-made.
1: No,
0: it's
1: sir.
0: The writings of people who didn't understand.
1: It's God-breathed. It is the inerrant word of God, the Holy Scripture.
0: No, not. They couldn't.
1: Jerry, do you have a Bible? Do you have a Bible, Jerry?
0: I could look up biblical passages on my computer, but I don't believe. I mean, look, it couldn't even get the number of legs right. It had sunlight coming before the sun. It had light coming before the sun or stars. I mean, so it's not really.
1: Jerry, I'm happy to send you a Bible, and King James Version.
0: I've studied religion. I've studied the Bible. It's one of the reasons why I'm an atheist.
1: Studying the wrong Bible, my friend.
0: All of them are wrong to me, but, you know.
1: All right. Jerry, thank you for the call. But, yeah, no, God is not non-binary, ladies and gentlemen. And that whole idea is a modern-day creation. It's all make-believe, this non-binary nonsense. Male and female, God created them. 901-260-5926, our number. Oh, Jelly Roll back in the news again. I'm sorry, what do we call him? Tub-O-Lard. Tub-O-Lard. Guy looks like a king-size mattress. Up there, and he is still defending himself for attacking President Trump. All this, I think it was like every day this week. Cut number 46, please.
2: Just because I watch the fight on TV doesn't mean I support everything this administration does. Just like hosting Jimmy Kimmel's show doesn't mean I have all of Jimmy Kimmel's politics. Sure, I lean left on some things, but like most folks, I'm pretty down the middle. I am a Christian. I am a country music singer. I'm a farmer. I'm a bow hunter. And most of the things I eat, I prefer to get with a stick and a string. That's the truth. In fact, the second I leave here, I'm going elk hunting. And I'm going to send the vegan producer Erin her own elk steak. But I also spent this past week working in a building with the kindest, most talented group of chihuahua-hugging, oat milk, latte-loving lefties on God's green earth, and it was a f***ing blast, y'all.
1: All right, there you have it, ladies and gentlemen. Far leftist, Jelly Roll, the spokesmodel for Antifa.
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5: Fox News, I'm Tom Graham. Federal Reserve Chairman Kevin Warsh says inflation is too high.
6: Price stability is not self-executing, nor is inflation necessarily mean reverting. It's the Fed's job to deliver stable prices. No excuses.
5: Well, speaking at the Fed's annual symposium in Jackson Hole, Wyoming, the inflation rate in July was at 3.4%, far higher than the Fed's 2% target. Florida refusing to take Meta's money. Several states sued the social media giant, and a $17 billion settlement was reached.
7: We're not going to roll over when it comes to protecting our kids. This was not a good deal for the states.
5: Florida Attorney General James Utmeyer says Meta needs to pay more, accusing the parent company of Facebook and Instagram of addicting children to its product. 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
15: 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For today, we'll have mostly sunny skies with a high near 80. For tonight, skies will be mostly clear with lows in the mid-50s. Saturday will be sunny with highs in the lower 80s. Saturday night will be mostly clear with a low near 60. Sunday will be mostly sunny with highs in the upper 80s. Sunday night will be mostly cloudy with lows in the upper 60s. And Monday will be partly sunny and warm with a high near 90.
1: To our good friend, Joe Messina, host of the nationally syndicated Joe Messina Show. Joe, I want you to hear the news here. President Trump, this announcement coming from the White House regarding yet another name change, and this is tied into Lake America, cut number 45.
16: And finally, sir, in this executive order, we're also changing the name of the Canada geese as per your request. They will now be known throughout the world as Donald Ducks, which is a more suiting name, given that they now live in Lake America and not Canada with the rest of those losers. Donald Ducks are now an American species, and they're already happily migrating to our shores as we speak.
17: Yeah?
1: Yeah. Joe, I don't know. Could be AI. I don't know. Could be. Maybe not.
17: Well, I saw that meme or whatever, with a little short movie of all the ducks with the blonde, with the orange hair.
1: Oh, yeah, yeah.
17: Float around in the lake. I thought that was pretty funny, frankly. And, no, Lake America. What's wrong with that? I mean, seriously, why should we call it Lake Ontario? Let's call it Lake America and run with it.
1: I love this. I think this is, it's a great thing, and I think the Canadian, you know, Canadian geese, eh, but I love Donald Ducks, the Donald Ducks. It's brilliant. It's brilliant. Joe, first of all, I hope you're doing well. Things going good out there in California?
17: Oh, yeah, sure. We can, you know, I haven't had to turn the gas on in a week. It's been well over 100 degrees. I just cooked eggs on the
1: Wow. Yeah. It is. Yeah, it's hot out there. Hot out there in California.
17: Yesterday was 115 where I was at for a little while.
1: Is that right? 115 degrees.
17: Welcome to California. Oh, yeah, we worry about electricity here, you know, so we keep the air conditioning down.
1: So a couple of things here, a couple of big stories we've been following. Abdul El-Sayed, he's the guy from Michigan wanting to be the next senator from the great state of Michigan, now wants to ban the sale of vodka in liquor stores because of his Islamic faith. Let's listen to Cut 35.
18: The gentleman in the front, clearly Arab. I bought my Gatorade Zero. I go to pay for it. He's like, hey, you Muslim? I'm like, you know I'm Muslim. And he's like, well, your beard's a little bit short. I was like, oh, okay, well, I forgot something. I go back to the back. I pick up a fifth of vodka. And I bring it to the front. And he's like, you can't buy that. I was like, Habibi, you can't sell it. For too long, a lot of folks have come into these communities and thought of these communities as places where they can sell product that either should not be sold at the level that it's sold, or product that they would never consume themselves, take money out of the community and feel like there's no responsibility to invest back in the community. And you need to understand why you can even be here.
19: because of the advocacy of black communities in the first place to pass the Immigration Rights Act.
1: So I'm not surprised by this, because years ago when I was working in Sacramento, there was a big controversy. The Islamists were going around physically blocking these convenience stores that were selling pork products and liquor. And they're saying those things violated their religious beliefs, and therefore they would not allow these stores to do business. What do you make of this, Joe?
17: Where are the freedom from religion? Freedom from Religion Foundation when you need them, right? Seriously. Isn't it interesting that the only time they come out is that when a Christian wants to put up a cross or speak about Jesus, what have you, and all of a sudden there's lawsuits flying all over the place. Now you've got this group based on religious beliefs that want to ban certain foods from being sold in stores. You know the old saying? Just don't buy it. It's really that simple. And Todd, you know this already, but people, if you don't wake up, if you don't start pushing back on these things, your daughters are going to come out of these schools with hijabs on. It's not going to stop with just trying to ban pork at a store.
1: Oh, no doubt about that. No doubt about that. By the way, in Virginia today, this just happened, Virginia and their Democrat leadership have now removed the final three Confederate statues from Capitol Square. Crews today took down statues of General Stonewall Jackson, Governor William Smith, and Dr. Hunter Holmes McGuire. And the Department of General Services confirmed that the statues, will be removed and taken to some foundation. They've been on the Capitol grounds for over 100 years, Joe. So, again, watching these people, these culture jihadists, destroying American history.
17: This is you again, you know this. This is communism in its finest, right? Let's remove all the historical images of any kind, anything in the books. Let's make sure that we totally rewrite history to the point where we don't know how we got where we're at. Think about this, Todd. If you really look at a history, we've had dark portions in our history. I acknowledge that, and many of my friends do too. But we work hard at moving forward. We work hard at righting those wrongs and making a better life for Americans. These young kids have no clue. They think Hitler was just a bad guy. They don't really understand what that man did, which is why they so easily call Trump Hitler and others, you know. They call us Nazis because they don't know history. I think this is a very dangerous move.
1: It's very disturbing, and I wrote about this in a book called Culture Jihad, and I pointed out that when the Islamists would invade a country over centuries of this, so we have centuries of evidence, the Muslims would invade a country, they would immediately target the cultural centers of the countries. They would destroy the museums. They would destroy the paintings. They would turn the statues into rubble. And they would literally erase the history of the nations they were invading. And that's what's happening here in America. And nobody wants to do anything about it. It's just beyond me that they're allowing, you know, the good citizens of Virginia are allowing these jihadists to tear down these statues.
17: I would love to really have a honest conversation, I don't know if we can, with some of these people and say, why are you so quick to condemn a Christian for wanting to pray outside of a Planned Parenthood or any kind of event? All of a sudden, you don't want to see them praying or hearing them. And yet, there's no outrage when the Muslims shut down a street in New York and other cities across the country for prayer time, where they, you know, put out their prayer rugs on the sidewalks or actually in the street. And so, what are they afraid of? What? I'd like to ask the American populace, people who are listening to your show, to either call in or send you an email. What do you think they're afraid of? You know, we don't have a verse in our book that says, hey, anybody who doesn't agree with you, behead them or kill them or do whatever. We don't have that. So is that what they're afraid of? And we're the bad guys. You got me on a roll today. Thank you.
1: Well, no, it is what it is. I want to move on to this Lindsey Clancy story, which is incredibly disturbing. Now we're getting reports of a possible copycat attack where a woman killed her three children by slitting their throats. And it's an incredibly disturbing story. Her name is Kaylee Earhart. She's accused of slitting the throats of her three children, 5 months old, 3 years old, and a 1 year old. The 5 month old and 3 year old are dead. The 1 year old survived. And you do wonder, where are we now? I know the jury has been deliberating for a while, waiting to find out exactly, you know, what the verdict's going to be.
17: Evil. I'm back at evil. We have allowed evil to run rampant, and I don't know, I'm not going to place blame on anybody in particular, but, I mean, think about the things we've allowed over the last few decades, and they've been getting worse and worse and worse, and over the last decade, we've looked the other way. Three kids that are killed. Look at the fellow that killed the, I can't think of his name, but he killed the insurance, the head of the insurance
1: Mangione,
17: company.
1: Yeah, Luigi Mangione. Yeah,
17: I don't want to give the Italians a bad name. But anyway, Mangione, he did that. And the bottom, and look, he's got women writing him love letters. They're outside the court. Let him go. They're outside the jail. The women that kill their kids, they want to let them go too. It's we're embracing evil. And anybody who tries to stand up for justice is poo-pooed, is thrown in handcuffs. Man, we've really... I think the earth stopped in the middle of the night and started spinning in the opposite direction. That's what I think.
1: So I want to play some audio here. This is a nurse who is just bewildered that Lindsay Clancy could possibly serve prison time. By the way, the jury, a 12-person jury, 9 women, 3 men, and there's still no verdict, which concerns me because, for me, this is a pretty simple case. She admitted to killing her children, guilty as charged. And again, they don't have the death penalty in Massachusetts, but if they did, they should have taken her right out on the front lawn of the courthouse and sent her off to the lake of fire. But anyway, here is the ER nurse expressing bewilderment. Cut 36.
20: I'm just sitting here thinking about the Lindsay Clancy of it all. And you want to know the craziest part? Is that she could actually go to jail. Like, people could actually believe that it's possible that she did it.
1: She did do it, you idiot!
20: Please, God, let there be a nurse on that jury.
1: Sweet Lord. Joe, this thing has really got under my skin.
17: Yeah, mine too, Todd. I've been talking about this for weeks, about how we've changed the mindset, how these young people or younger people have a whole different mindset on how this thing goes down. And as far as her... Have you seen all the things online about they believe now the husband did it, and they're trying to spin it off of her that she couldn't have possibly done it? First of all, she admitted to do it. Secondly, she's had psychiatrists and other professionals around here that have talked to her about this. She did do it. And why they're trying to defend her, it goes right back to what I said to you in the beginning. It's evil. It's nothing but the evil that we've allowed to creep in. And these things are becoming more acceptable. We're making excuses for bad behavior. They do it with kids in school. They do it with these young kids that are committing murder out in the middle of the street. They blame it on their, you know, their socioeconomic environment, or in this case, this woman. It's not her fault, Todd.
1: Yeah. I tell you, there is great evil in this country, Joe. And again, you're going to see, I'm just going to predict this now, as horrible as this is, I think we're going to see copycat attacks here. I think that's what's going to happen, because you've got a generation of women that are slap crazy nuts, and I mean clinically nuts, and don't be surprised if this becomes a regular thing.
17: You know, you should go look up the reports over the last couple of years where young liberal women are found to have higher, much higher percentages of mental illness, you know, depression, suicidal tendencies, homicidal tendencies, than young conservative women. And there's got to be something to be said for that. There's got to be somebody to take these things seriously and start working with these people. But I agree with you. It's going to get worse. Todd, maybe we should go back to the early days where they were actually building the gallows outside the courthouse so they were ready for the verdict.
1: Look, I got no problem with that. I really don't. And I think that we have got to, this is one of the things, we have got to shock the system. I mean, the crime, the lawlessness, everybody thinks they can get away with this kind of stuff. I know, I'm with you. I say, let's drag out, you know, whatever we do, firing squad, whatever, but it needs to be very public, and people need to know there will be consequences for their actions.
17: You know, they talk about, a lot of these groups are fighting capital punishment, right? And because it's cruel and unusual. And I'm thinking to myself, what about those people who spent 20 years on death row? That's not cruel and unusual. You're dying next year. Oh, no, you got to reprieve. You're going to come up for trial again in 3 years. I mean, it's ridiculous. And that's cruel and unusual punishment. Our founding fathers had no problem with it. You know, I love when they talk about these people that might suffer in the electric chair, might suffer with the shots. And I say, well, wait a minute. You mean the three people that he brutally killed while the other two watched, you know, being each one being killed, that wasn't cruel and unusual? That doesn't require some kind of retribution? We truly have lost our moral compass.
1: We have. All right. Joe Messina, host of the Joe Messina Show, joemessina.com. Great website. Go check that out. Joe, always good having you on the show.
17: Todd, God bless. Stay healthy. Have a great weekend.
1: All right. There you have it, ladies and gentlemen. The great Joe Messina. You know, in Memphis, Tennessee, we got rid of statues. Do you know that, Dylan? We had a lot of Confederate statues around Memphis. And these racists on the city council, they dug up the dead body of a Confederate war general, Nathan Bedford Forrest.
0: What an interesting time that was in Memphis.
1: Yeah, they destroyed the statue, took it down. They dug up the dead general and his wife, and because they said people felt uncomfortable picnicking at the park. You don't know, people were uncomfortable, but it was because of all the homeless people and gunfire.
0: Right.
1: That's the reason why. And then they had a statue in downtown overlooking the river, the Mississippi River, and it was there was a statue of Jefferson Davis, who was the president of the Confederacy, and they replaced Jefferson Davis's statue, which is a beautiful statue, with a giant 8-foot-tall Afro pick that was adorned with a black power fist.
0: Yep. I remember.
1: Yeah.
0: Only in Memphis.
1: All right, got to take a break. 901-260-5926. 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
1: All right, President Trump in Houston, ladies and gentlemen, and the president announcing a brand new military academy, calling it the Space Academy. Is that like sort of like Starfleet? The president announcing a new national military academy. It will be called the U.S. Space Academy. He just signed the executive order, this is going to be really sharp. It will be led by NASA and will be dedicated to the combined rigorous technical education with leadership development, discipline, and commitment to a public service. So there you go. Exciting news. So the question is, who's going to be in the first class? They say this is going to be on par with military academies like West Point. So again, the golden age of space dominance is back, ladies and gentlemen. So thank you, Mr. President. The president said we need to educate and train an entire generation of skilled service members, engineers, civil operators, and everything else to do what we have to do. We're the best and will continue by leaps and bounds. Yeah, all right. I like this idea. To boldly go where, I don't know, no man has gone before. Oh, wait a second. That's Gene Roddenberry. But anyway, what do you think about that, ladies and gentlemen? 901-260-5926, our telephone number. That's 901-260-5926. So there you have it. That's exciting news. All right, coming up in the next hour of the program, our good buddy Caleb Park joins us for a wild conversation. We're talking about a lot of different issues, including Dolly Parton, Jelly Roll, the latest on Jelly Roll, and a few other big topics as well. I think he wants to weigh in on Lake America. So Caleb Park, our good buddy, you can follow him, CalebPark.com. That's CalebPark.com. And don't forget, ladies and gentlemen, now is a great time for you to order a copy of The Golden Age, How Trump Saved America. You can get yourself a copy right now on Amazon. 901-260-5926, our telephone number on this open line Friday. That's 901-260-5926. Hang tight, everybody. Got to take a break. We'll be right back.

0: All right, before you buy one more shirt in a bigger size, you got to listen to me. Aren't you tired of hearing all about this peptide, that shot, another medicine, another complicated weight loss plan? It can be overwhelming. You've got the side effects to worry about, questions about long-term health, and half the time, you don't even know what to believe.
1: That's why Calitrin has stood the test of time for almost 30 years. Todd, there's no shots, no stimulants, no complicated routine. You simply take it before bed. It's got a 4.8 rating out of 5 stars for 3 decades.
0: And I'm not talking about something I read. No, I use Calitrin. 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Let's stop making weight loss more complicated than it has to be.
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12: The jury is still out on Lisa Brady, Fox News, on the first full day of deliberations at the murder trial of Lindsay Clancy, the Massachusetts woman charged with killing her 3 young children.
13: Both sides concede Clancy was suffering from severe mental illness. The central question for this jury is whether she understood the killings were wrong and could control her actions. Now, if the jury decides Clancy is criminally responsible, they must choose between first-degree murder, second-degree, or manslaughter for each child.
12: Fox's Brian Yenis outside the courthouse in Plymouth. President Trump loses his latest effort to move a New York criminal case into federal court. His lawyers trying again after a U.S. Supreme Court ruling on presidential immunity. The then former president was convicted in 2024 of falsifying business records over payments to Stormy Daniels. The defense has been trying to get the conviction overturned ever since. In today's ruling, a federal judge finds the reasons for renewing the effort to move the case to federal court were neither new nor legally sufficient. The president just awarding the Congressional Space Medal of Honor to the Artemis II crew after their record flight around the dark side of the moon.
14: 4 intrepid space heroes whose sense of daring and adventure led them further from Earth than anyone has ever traveled before. Incredible.
12: Paying tribute at the Johnson Space Center in Houston and renewing a pledge to return to the moon before the end of his second term.
14: So to every astronaut here today, I want to make this promise to you. Our nation will conquer, and we will conquer indeed this vast frontier that we have before us.
12: The president also signing an executive order to begin creating a new military space academy to help train service members, engineers, and civilian operators for U.S. Space Force and the growing commercial space industry. 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
12: Sentencing in Indiana for a man who kidnapped his girlfriend, setting off a statewide alert.
5: 23 years in prison for Sion Wheeler, a career criminal who Marion County prosecutors say kidnapped his ex-girlfriend last year at gunpoint from her home in Indianapolis, triggering a statewide search. The victim later found safe, the sentence part of a plea deal in which Wheeler admitted to multiple crimes in exchange for the state dropping additional charges, including felony counts for burglary and kidnapping, well armed with a deadly weapon. Jeff Manasso, Fox News.
12: The now former bus driver accused of causing a deadly chain reaction crash in Virginia goes back to court. Jin Shang Dong facing 5 counts of involuntary manslaughter, 1 count of reckless driving for a crash that happened in late May near Quantico. His attorney has insisted it was an accident. Video shows witness and witnesses testifying as well. The bus failed to slow down in a work zone. A nationwide outbreak of parasite infections linked to lettuce is now tied to more states.
18: The U.S. Food and Drug Administration now says cyclospora cases linked to tainted iceberg lettuce are now also found in Georgia, Texas, and Tennessee, bringing the total number of affected states to 20. Nearly 11,500 cases have been reported so far. Both the FDA and the Centers for Disease Control say the parasite-infected lettuce is sourced from a farm in Mexico operated by Taylor Farms, a U.S. produce supplier, but it is confident that all affected batches have been recalled and no more tainted lettuce is on the market. Eben Brown, Fox News.
12: Stocks are lower. Right now, the Dow's down about 4 points, the S&P down 16, the NASDAQ, the biggest loser, dropping more than 100 points, even as oil prices slip. But for now, U.S. crude still over $83 a barrel. I'm Lisa Brady, Fox News.
2: Here's your latest weather forecast from the talk of the town, 97.7 FM and 1570 AM. For today, we'll have mostly sunny skies with a high near 80. For tonight, skies will be mostly clear with lows in the mid-50s. Saturday will be sunny with highs in the lower 80s. Saturday night will be mostly clear with a low near 60. Sunday will be mostly sunny with highs in the upper 80s. Sunday night will be mostly cloudy with lows in the upper 60s. And Monday will be partly sunny and warm with a high near 90.
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0: hello, everybody. Welcome to the Todd Stearns Radio Show. Very happy to have you with us today. By the way, some exciting news. We can tell you that President Trump is he has heard the concerns that a lot of cattle ranchers have across America. The president announcing that he's going to be allowing in cheap foreign beef to lower the prices, and a lot of cattle producers say, hey, well, hold up a second, Mr. President, that is not going to work at all. There's a bigger problem. The president on Glenn Beck's show yesterday, and it looks like the president backing off of that just a bit. Here is some of the reaction, Cut 38.
1: Well, I'm on my way to a county meeting this morning and just wanted to touch base. You know, again, here we are Friday. We've got some encouraging news possibly coming out of the White House. It's been about a week since the last announcement, and many of us criticized that policy, and maybe they've listened a little bit, because now this new idea here, I don't know what the language is going to be like, but if we can get rid of some of these regulations to help small processors, to help ranchers process meat themselves and sell it legally, then that's going to be a huge step to get farm to table. My colleagues from Awake, Illinois have been talking about this. We had a podcast last night, talked about this very thing, how we need to get rid of some of these regulations. So I hope that this is a situation where we've been critical and they've listened to us, and now we can get some quality results from that conversation. And that's why we have these conversations, whether it's through media or social media or whatever.
0: And the problem here is, and I know we have a lot of cattle ranchers that listen to this show, and I'm sure they have more knowledge on this, but just the, want to give you the over, just sort of a nugget here, is that four major companies control about 85% of all the beef processing and cattle slaughter in the country. And we're talking about Cargill, we're talking about Tyson Foods, JBSSA, which is, by the way, based in Brazil, and the National Beef Packing Company as well. So those are the big four, and they dictate cattle prices and ultimately how much you pay for a pound of ground beef at the supermarket, which is a lot of money right now. It is a lot of money. So anyway, it seems to be good news. I will say this, that the cattle ranchers are by and large Republican voters, and they are enraged over this, furious. And that's one of the reasons why the White House is backing off of this. So their original decision, they were going to be easing up on tariffs on 300,000 metric tons of foreign beef imports. And a lot of Republicans in Congress are like, "What, Mr. President, what are you doing here?" The president promised the 90-day change would ease high prices for things like hamburgers. But many domestic livestock producers say it was just a slap in the face. The president of the Montana Cattlemen's Association said it was absolutely idiotic. So, again, I'm glad that the president is taking another look at this. Now, here's the this is how bad it is, though. Even Brooke Collins, who is the Secretary of Agriculture, she was not included in the conversations about implementing the decision. She's still defending President Trump, saying because that's her job. But my question is, why would you not include the Secretary of Agriculture in a decision like that? That makes absolutely no sense right now. So, folks, it's a mess. It is an absolute mess right now. And they've got to get that figured out. We cannot keep on making these mistakes at the White House level. Can't do it. 901-260-5926 is our telephone number. That's 901-260-5926. A little bit of breaking news to share with you from El Paso, Texas.
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0: Well, apparently three students stabbed at America's High School in El Paso. This information coming from the El Paso County Sheriff's Department. The incident occurred as kids were arriving for class this morning. The alleged attacker was taken into custody by police. So the students are reportedly in stable condition, school on lockdown. Everybody else seems to be safe. So anyway, that's great news coming there out of the America's High School in El Paso, Texas. Three students stabbed, suspect in custody. They have not named the suspect, but anyway, I'm sure Fox News will be all over it. 901-260-5926, our telephone number. That's 901-260-5926. So there is another weird story out of Canada, and this one is weird. So Canada's military has now banned chaplains from saying the name of God out loud. This is from Relevant Magazine. A Canadian Armed Forces instruction issued recently tells service members not to say God out loud at military ceremonies. The document defines a, quote, spiritual reflection as an address that does not use religious-specific language, including references to God. The new rule covers graduation parades, mess dinners, change of command ceremonies, ship commissionings, honors and award ceremonies, and commemorations, including Remembrance Day. When a prayer has been requested, a chaplain has to deliver a spiritual reflection instead. All right, what is that even? What exactly is a spiritual reflection? This is unbelievable. So you're not even allowed to say grace over your meal in the name of God. Notice that they only put out the edict referring to God and not Allah or Muhammad. Private counseling, faith-specific gatherings, weekly worship, and religious rites are untouched. Funerals are exempt. Could you imagine going to a funeral? To quote the words of blank, unbelievable. The stated reasoning is under the charter, freedom of religion includes the freedom to have no religious belief whatsoever. And the Canadian military cannot favor certain beliefs to the exclusion of others. So basically, they're accommodating the atheist by excluding all of the Christians. Now, here's where it gets interesting. Indigenous practices, so you got all the little Indian people and the Eskimos. Indigenous practices are handled differently. They may be included in military settings for cultural, historical, and educational purposes. Again, this is coming from Relevant Magazine. Bishop Scott McKegg, who oversees Catholic chaplains across the Canadian military, objected. He argued that for many people, meaning, purpose, and spiritual well-being cannot be separated from blank. That would be God. He said requiring that separation conflicts with the Charter's protection of freedom of conscience and religion. Humanist Canada welcomed the change. The instruction's own framing is that it is not a restriction. Rather than limiting chaplains, the policy privileges them to fulfill their broader mission, which is to make Canada a bunch of lily-livered, godless heathens. Sorry, blankless heathens. Unbelievable. There you go. You know what, Mr. President? I say name all the lakes. Let's just rename all the lakes. Stick it to those godless heathen Canadians. 901-260-5926. 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
4: 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Welcome back, everybody. It's the Todd Stearns Radio Show. 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Patty, what is on your mind today?
5: Oh, boy, here we go. Look where she's at, Todd. I'm talking about that Clancy. She's in Massachusetts. These are the same people that are murdering babies up to 24 months.
4: Yeah, no doubt about it. You can kill your child. It's now legal in Massachusetts to kill your child up to birth in Massachusetts. So, yes, you are correct.
5: And I'm going to tell you something else.
4: Yes.
5: I don't think they're going to come back. If they come back with a guilty, I would be shocked. I don't know. They're asking for all these things, how about prescriptions and all blah, blah, blah, blah. Let me tell you something. You know, a lot of women have postpartum. My daughter had it, but she had very, very good support from all of us. And she was on a lot of medication too, Todd. But we, Todd was new. That was her boyfriend at the time. But we took her off of everything, and she was loaded up too. But we stepped in. I intervened with my daughter. She had me, my mom, my mother-in-law. We stepped in. Okay? And that's what she... I don't know where the family was. You tell me they didn't know that she was capable of this?
4: It's a great point, Patty. It's a great point. What else is on your mind?
5: Oh, Jelly Roll. He rolled over to the woke.
4: Boy, he sure did. Wow. The guy just... He did a Bud Light, a supersized Bud Light. I've never seen anything like this.
5: Unbelievable. I mean, you know what? He should, I don't care if he's 50 pounds. He's still all those tattoos on his face. And you know what? What gets me? He's a big Trump supporter. He loved Trump.
4: No. I don't think he was, Patty. I think it was all a grift.
5: You think it was? Okay.
4: I think all of these people, they think that the MAGA crowd is gullible. And Patty, I hate to say this, but I think MAGA world is a little gullible. I mean, they buy into all of this stuff. I am always leery of all of these people, especially the artists, because they want the audience. You know, they want to suck you guys into, you know, their world, and when in fact they're just a bunch of, I don't know, those people are a bunch of jerks to me.
5: Well, you know, he's making fun of him with his weight and everything. I mean, my God, the guy lost all that weight. I mean, oh, I give him credit for that. But he's still an idiot. I mean, he's still, the brain up in his head is, he thinks he's like the greatest thing since his music. I never listened to it. And when I look at him, he's disgusting to look at. He's an ex-convict. He's an ex-convict who was pardoned by a Republican governor.
4: Mm. Yeah, there you go. Yeah, Governor Bill Lee. I mean, this guy was a bad dude. Governor Bill Lee, the Republican governor, and he's a squish of a Republican, and he pardoned. He gave... By the way, would you do that? Here's my question to the governor.

0: Why? Did you do it just because the guy was a celebrity? If that's the case, you ought to resign your office, sir.
1: Oh, yeah. I don't like him either. I don't like, you know, but I just hope, you know, I don't care. I'm looking at these polls going and stuff. I don't believe in polls, Todd. I don't believe.
0: Okay.
1: I don't.
0: Okay.
1: I don't believe them.
0: I'm telling you. The Republicans are going to have to really screw things up to lose. I don't think we're there yet, but I think we're getting there. So we've got to get everybody on the same page here. And now it looks like they're going to make this a referendum on Donald Trump. Will that move the needle for Republicans? We will see. We'll see.
1: Well, we'll see. You know, I mean, I you know what he's doing. I just seen him with the Artemis people, and you know, I mean, they love him. I mean, but this Talafrico, I call him Talafrico.
0: Yeah.
1: I mean, if this guy gets near the Capitol or El Sayed gets near the Capitol, you know what? They're not going to do nothing for the Democrats.
0: Yeah,
1: they're
0: going to
1: go impeachment, impeachment, impeachment. Am I right?
0: Yep, that's it. Patty, got to leave it there, my friend, but it is great hearing your voice. Our friend, the sweet Patty from Statesville, North Carolina. Dylan, have you heard about Texas Roadhouse, what they've been doing to the black diners?
2: I've not heard. What are they doing?
0: All right, we got to play. This is the allegation. Cut number 7, please.
3: I have a message for y'all today, and it's from a Facebook group called White and Proud. And this is a message that white servers have for black people. So I'm going to read it for y'all just so I can spread awareness. But anyways, it says, to all you blacks in here, keep this in mind. Hope you enjoy your next meal next time you eat out. There is a Facebook group that I am a part of, which is this one that I'm reading from, and it is for white servers. We have come up with a plan. When a table of black diners come in and place their orders, we walk back to the kitchen to get your food when ready. There is always a blind spot in the kitchen, and we are licking our fingers and touching your food. If it happens to be a Texas Roadhouse or Logan's, those rolls are full of our white saliva. Some of the cooks are in on this too. Think they are playing? They aren't. Believe me, this has been going on since y'all started this nonsense with Carmelo, the candy bar Anthony crap. By the way, the group has over 400K members. Enjoy y'all's food. Every single day, y'all continue to prove us right. Every single day, y'all are looking for new ways to be racist and just do the most. Don't y'all think that? If y'all hate black people as much as y'all claim y'all do, why can't y'all just leave us the alone? Like, why do y'all have to go the extra mile and do stuff like this? Why do y'all need to do all that? Why can't y'all just leave us alone? Huh? Why can't y'all just leave us alone? Like, all of this, it's unnecessary because black people not going nowhere. We still going to be here at the end of the day. So what's the point of y'all doing this? And then when they find out who the fuck y'all is and then y'all get in trouble, y'all going to blame black people then too, right? Like, in what universe does it make sense to do any of this? Huh? And then y'all get mad when we continue to talk about race. Everything is about race. We're going to continue to talk about it if y'all keep doing dumbass like this. Like...
0: All right. So there you have it. So the allegation is that white servers at Texas Roadhouse restaurants are spitting in the food of black customers and smearing white people's saliva on the rolls. And let me just say, Dylan, if that is true, it's actually really delicious. I mean, those were great rolls.
2: My gosh. That's absurd. They are very good rolls.
0: They are good rolls. I just thought it was glistening because of the butter. I didn't know.
2: Yeah, they do something with that butter. I don't know what it is.
0: But... it's the spit. It's white people spit.
2: Stop.
0: Caucasian spit.
2: Not it.
0: No, it's not it because it's not true. This is insane. Poor Texas Roadhouse. It turned out to be some sort of a parody Facebook page. And yeah, you've got all these black radicals out there. And they act like, and hear me on this, these black folks that are out there on TikTok, they act like whenever they show up at a restaurant, like they're showing up at, like, I don't know, they're showing up for dinner on the Titanic, right? So, oh, pardon me, would you please pass the butter? No, we know, we've seen the TikTok videos. We know what happens. So none of this is true. The Texas Roadhouse folks, they had to hire a third-party forensic investigator to go in. And let me just say something here. They know who started all of this. They were able to track down the information. Texas Roadhouse is coming after you folks. So all you black folks, rest assured, your food is okay at the Texas Roadhouse. Nobody spitting on your rolls. Unbelievable. Unbelievable. All right, go get him, Texas Roadhouse. Got to take a break. We'll be right back.

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1: News, I'm John Saucier. More than 500 people have been killed now in a catastrophic flash flooding along the border between Nepal and China. Around 90 Americans remain missing in Nepal. State Department spokesperson Tommy Pickett on Fox and Friends to discuss the relief effort.
2: I can now say those first assistance trucks are already on their way, and that includes life-saving food in order to get people the material they need. So we're in close coordination. Our embassies in Kathmandu and Beijing are working on this 24-7, and if Americans need assistance, please reach out to the embassies.
1: President Trump honoring the Artemis II crew, the Congressional Space Medal of Honor at the Johnson Space Center in Houston.
3: These astronauts did not do it alone. I want to salute all of the engineers and scientists, launch and landing specialists, everyone at NASA who helped make this mission a great success.
1: NASA getting ready for Artemis III next year. 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
0: We are the NFHS. 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
15: 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For today, we'll have mostly sunny skies with a high near 80. For tonight, skies will be mostly clear with lows in the mid-50s. Saturday will be sunny with highs in the lower 80s. Saturday night will be mostly clear with a low near 60. Sunday will be mostly sunny with highs in the upper 80s. Sunday night will be mostly cloudy with lows in the upper 60s. And Monday will be partly sunny and warm with a high near 90. 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

0: All right, welcome back, everybody. It is the Todd Starnes Radio Show. Great to have you with us today. Our telephone number on this open line Friday, 901-260-5926. That's 901-260-5926. Well, let's bring into the conversation our good friend, Caleb Park, journalist and host of The Good Report with Caleb Park. Caleb joins us every Friday here on the show, CalebPark.com. That's Park with an E, CalebPark.com. All right, Caleb, I don't know if you've been following the story about Texas Roadhouse, but there was a fake post made on social media that went viral accusing white servers at Texas Roadhouse of spitting in the food of black customers. So Texas Roadhouse took this incredibly seriously. They hired an outside forensic digital investigator, and my understanding is they've actually been able to track down where all of this came from and who started this fake rumor out there. What do you make of Texas Roadhouse?
1: You know, Todd, I think this probably started when they stopped letting people sell the nuts and throw them on the floor. You know, that's my best make of this. I can't really think of a better explanation.
0: So you think that this may be like retribution for not having the bags of peanuts and throwing the shells on the floor anymore?
1: That's honestly my best hypothesis. I always get Outback and Texas Roadhouse mixed up, but I do love both of them very much, and it's a great restaurant.
0: Are we getting? I get all of them mixed up. Which one has the nuts on the floor?
2: I thought that was Texas Roadhouse.
0: It is.
2: Maybe it's something.
1: It is.
2: It is. Confirmed.
0: I don't know. I don't eat at steakhouses where you. I don't eat at steakhouses where you throw things on the floor. So I'll just leave that there.
1: They also do the line dancing and throughout the. So if you have to go to the bathroom, you can't go when the music flares up and then the servers come running out. So there's a lot of issues going on at Texas Roadhouse.
0: Well, I will say, yeah, but spitting in the food is not one of them, as Texas Roadhouse said in their official statement. So, unbelievable. Caleb, another big story. I know you've been following this. Jelly Roll has gone woke and has embraced, he's embraced Jimmy Kimmel and his audience. What do you make of what's going on there with Jelly Roll?
1: You know, Jelly, he lost the weight, he lost the jelly, but he's been on a roll with just changing who he is constantly. He was just last night talking about how he has communist Antifa friends on a late night show, and he's like, oh, I'm just like you guys, I'm middle America. And then he's like, I'm going to send the meat back after I go hunting to the vegan person here. You know, he's trying to be everything right now. And this was, he went on, he called President Trump a fat pig, and he went on profanity laced tirade against the president that we can't repeat here on the radio. And this was just months after going on Christian award shows, accepting awards, and collaborating with some of the top Christian artists in contemporary Christian music. It's shocking. I think he did Bud Light himself here. I think he'll be surprised how much of his audience is conservative, Christian, and MAGA, pro-Trump. But who knows? Maybe he'll come to Jesus one more time again. And I don't really know what to make of it, except that he's just been kind of playing us this whole time.
0: Well, I think the bigger problem here is the Christian community. I think Christians are either, and hear me on this, they're either stupid or they're gullible. Because we have been down this road so many times. Every time a celebrity, claims to have this religious conversion experience, we automatically turn them into the next Billy Graham, as opposed to like saying, oh, well, first of all, this is great news, but now let's get you into a church and a discipleship program. And I don't know, maybe after you've learned some theology, you can, get up and teach or speak or whatever. But it's like, they did this with Kanye. What do we call him now? Yay, boo. So anyway, I don't know. It just seems to me that Christians in America are just gullible.
1: Yeah, Todd, I'll be honest. I've fallen for it. I think we have to take a serious look. If Paul was writing us a letter, he would definitely be harping on this celebrity pastor culture where we, you know, we get more excited about the emotions and the sermons. And, you know, if somebody has this amazing conversion, like the OnlyFans models or, you know, these artists like Justin Bieber and all these, you know, Jelly Roll, it's like, oh, this is flashy, it gets headlines, it looks great, and pastors all of a sudden are preaching about that on Sunday. But we have to be very careful about, you know, focusing on God's word and not getting, you know, caught up in, it's kind of like the same, you know, in the Bible when it says, if you're not, if you're with us, who can be against us? Or, and it's instead of trying to get God to bless us, you know, aligning with God. I think I got a little tongue-tied there. Obviously, you can tell I could use some help on this one.
0: No. Look, it is what it is. But again, Jelly Roll exposed his true nature. And my only thing is, why in the world did Tennessee Governor Bill Lee, you know, pardon this guy who was a hardened criminal? This guy was a bad dude, and I'm glad he said he had a religious conversion. I hope he did. I hope it was authentic. But the way he's been behaving this week and the language and the things coming out of this guy's mouth, I don't know. Caleb Park joining us on the Patriot Mobile Newsmaker line. Caleb, the Canadian Broadcasting Corporation has put out a memorandum, and they're telling all of their journalists they're not to describe what happened on September 11th, 2001 as a terrorist attack. Now, this is the 25th anniversary of that horrible, horrible day. And my take on it is very clear. We all know what happened on 9/11. That's the day the Muslims waged jihad on American soil in the name of their religion. The terrorists chanted Allah Akbar as they slammed jetliners into the buildings. And nearly 3,000 people were killed that day in the name of the religion of peace. And I don't know about you, Caleb, but everything I need to know or want to know about Islam, I learned on September 11th, 2001. What say you?
1: I think you said it, Todd. I was in fifth grade when this happened. I remember everything about that day when it happened. And, you know, the teacher running over and turning on the TV, all of us pulling out our journals and scribbling down, you know, as it was happening. And then when the second tower got hit, and that whole day just with my eyes glued to the news, you know, wondering if this was going to happen in our communities. It was the greatest terror attack at the time. And I think, you know, especially as a new generation grows up and they weren't there to see what happened on 9/11 for themselves, it's more important now than ever for people to speak out, to share their stories. When you have news outlets and a whole entire country trying to erase this, trying to sanitize it, and you have to wonder what's behind that. It's demonic, it's disturbing, and it makes you wonder what's going on there and who they're trying to really appease here.
0: Well, you know, in the aftermath of all of this, you had Muslims in America who tried to portray themselves as the victims here. And I think you had the media, which was pretty complicit in advancing that notion. The day the networks, and Caleb, you were a kid, so you weren't in the newsroom then, but the decision was made by the major networks to not show the planes flying into the buildings because they didn't want to unnecessarily offend people. No, they wanted people to forget the atrocities of that day and how terrified the entire nation was. I mean, that was a heart-stopping day in American history.
1: It really was, Todd, and I think we'll never forget seeing those images of people jumping out of the building and jumping to their death and hearing, you know, the screams of people running from the buildings and hearing the calls of the people on the plane, you know, Todd Beamer saying, let's roll. The stories of heroism and the stories of the horror of the Islamic terror that happened that day. And it's something, if we never want to repeat it, we have to continue to tell the story to make sure that this is not sanitized, that it's not wiped away. Never again, never forget, you know, that that means something. And this is one of those times where we need to take a stand. We need to speak out and make sure that people know that this is not okay, not in Canada, not anywhere.
0: Caleb, you've got a story you've been following. It's something called Faithless Christianity, and it's a challenge. So, and I understand a guy actually found Jesus during the Faithless Christianity Challenge. What's that all about?
1: Yeah, so this is actually, you know, those challenges on social media, Todd, that kids do, and there's some that are really crazy out there. This is one that might actually be a good one. So his name's Brian, and he lives in New York City, of all places, and he decided, what would it be like if I spent 30 days pretending to be a Christian? And he made it very simple. He followed four basic things. You know, every day he would start with morning prayer, gratitude, read about God, and apply his teachings. You know, sadly, that's more than some practicing Christians do, if we're being completely honest there. But he spent out to do it for 30 days, but on day 20, he said, I can't pretend anymore. And he fought back tears and he gave his life to Christ, and his story just blew up. And, you know, so now he's going to a park in New York City and he's sharing with people, like, what would it be like to pretend to believe that God is real? And he's calling it faithless Christianity when, you know, I think it's, putting, you know, do you put the cart before the horse? Like, you know, but other people are starting to do the same. And I think this is a really, really cool challenge. And I'd encourage people to check it out. I shared it on my Facebook page, and it was really cool to hear people's stories of how they came to Christ. And a lot of people said they did something similar. They didn't have a name for it. And, you know, I think it's cool to hear people's testimonies and hear people's questions. And that's what he's been sharing.
0: Wow, what a tremendous story. And finally, some good news coming out of the social media world. I love to hear that. Caleb, before we let you go, I know a lot of people remembering Dolly Parton passing away, and she was like universally beloved. Final thoughts on Dolly Parton?
1: Yeah, Todd, I remember my first memory of her was a boob joke about how she couldn't see her feet, you know, but it started there, and then everything else has been just so much deeper than that. You got to know Dolly's heart and her incredible songwriting. My favorite song is Coat of Many Colors, I Will Always Love You. And she got reintroduced to my generation and the generation, you know, Gen Z as well, millennials, with, on Hannah Montana with Miley Cyrus as Aunt Dolly. And I think she's somebody that, you know, everybody didn't really view her as a celebrity so much as she was a mother figure, or like your aunt, or, you know, your sister. She was very relatable. She was down to earth. She knew who she was. And I think it's been reflected in the way that people have remembered her. We're not talking about all of the awards that she has and all the, you know, things that she's done for kids and everything. Everybody talks about how kind she was, how loving she was. And so in her honor, I want to encourage everybody, you know, choose love, choose kindness, and live your authentic self.
0: Yeah, look, I think it's a great reminder of that. I want to play some. This is as we head to break. This is Dolly Parton and her family, you know, her entire family, including her mom and dad, singing a version of a great Appalachian song called In the Pines. And, you know, when I heard this, I thought about my own mom, who grew up, my mom was Southern, and had that same sort of voice inflection you're going to hear in Dolly's mom when she sings this beautiful version of In the Pines. Caleb Park, always good to see you, my friend. And as we go to break, let's listen to Dolly Parton and her family singing In the Pines.
3: Let's see if I can get my freaking finger to working. I took lessons from Mother Maybelle Carter. She wouldn't admit it. See, I can understand why she wouldn't. Is everybody ready back there? Take me 3 minutes to get it. Here we go.

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1: 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Why are radical Islamists and radical progressives groups that could not be more different working together? The answer will shock you. Dr. Michael Youssef has spent decades studying this from the inside, and in his most urgent book yet, An Unholy Alliance, he tears the mask off a coordinated assault on American freedom and Judeo-Christian civilization. 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It is not a conspiracy theory. 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Dr. Youssef says this is the wake-up call the church needs now. So don't wait. 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
1: All right. 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We have the story about the school pushing lessons on whiteness and white privilege. The Canadian broadcaster saying, don't call 9/11 a terrorist attack. We've got that story up, and we just posted this piece on Lake America. The left did not freak out when Obama changed the name of Mount McKinley. So There you go. All that information for you at ToddStearns.com. 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And we love that. You'll hear folks like Larry Elder, Rita Cosby, Larry O'Connor, yours truly. So we have a great lineup. Lars Larson, a great lineup on our app, 24 hours of conservative talk radio. And also, ladies and gentlemen, don't forget, get a copy of The Golden Age. I'll be speaking Sunday at Franklin Road Baptist Church, 9:30, 11 o'clock, and 6 o'clock in the evening. We're going to be doing a big Q&A. That's franklinroadbaptist.org if you'd like information on that. All right, folks, get out there. Have a great Friday. And whatever you do, be sure to go to church this weekend, America.
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18: New pushback from Iran. I'm Lisa Brady, Fox News. 6 months to the day since the U.S. and Israel went on the attack. Iran's foreign minister posting that pressure does not work and that putting diplomacy back on track hinges on the U.S. understanding that. This days after new sanctions were launched in what President Trump calls an economic D-Day meant to isolate Iran.
19: There is no doubt that the economic pressure is building. The long lines at gas stations we're seeing in Tehran, one sign of that. Rampant inflation, of course, is another. A big part of keeping that economic pressure on is, of course, the U.S. naval blockade, which is still in full force and effect.
18: Fox's Jonathan Hunt in Tel Aviv. Today, a statement reported to be from Iran's supreme leader warns his government to ease the economic pain. He has still never been seen in public. President Trump turning attention to space, paying tribute to a historic mission with the highest honor for astronauts.
20: President Trump traveled to the Johnson Space Center in Houston to award the Artemis II crew the Congressional Space Medal.
21: In the daring deeds of these heroes, we're reminded that
14: For America, no aim is too high, no journey is too far, no challenge is too tough.
20: The president also announced the creation of a U.S. Space Academy to educate an entire generation, he says, of service members, engineers, and civil operators serving in the Space Force. It would become the first federal service academy since the opening of the U.S. Air Force Academy in the 1950s.
18: Fox's Jared Halpern at the White House. Lawyers for the president just filing notice they intend to appeal today's ruling from a federal judge who rejected the latest effort to move a New York criminal case related to hush money payments to federal court. In Massachusetts, jury deliberations continuing for a second day at the murder trial of Lindsay Clancy over the deaths of her three children. 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
21: When I hit my 50s, I felt like things were slowing down.
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18: An investigation reveals a red flag before one of the deadliest U.S. workplace disasters in recent decades, a chemical tank explosion at a Washington State paper mill in May. A new federal report says an inspection contractor found that tank was not fit for continued service 10 months before it failed.
26: The U.S. Chemical Safety Board's update is part of an ongoing investigation into the Longview failure as the federal agency continues looking for the cause of the rupture, which sent caustic liquid blasting through building walls. The board found the contractor recommended internal inspections and shell repairs in July 2025, but that Nippon DynaWave Packaging did not make them.
18: Fox's Carmen Roberts, a Nippon spokesman, says the company is fully cooperating with the investigation. That explosion killed 11 workers, injuring several others, including a firefighter. This week's flash flooding in Nepal now blamed for more than 500 deaths as a search continues for more than 2,000 listed as missing, including hundreds of foreigners, about 90 Americans among those unaccounted for. A warning about wild mushrooms after people got sick recently in Ohio.
27: If you don't know what you're looking for, health experts say avoid consuming wild mushrooms. After 13 people in Northeast Ohio have been treated for poisoning over the past 2 weeks, the Cleveland Clinic's Dr. Anshul Kapoor is saying in one case it was so severe the patient required a liver transplant.
28: We have to be very careful when we take these mushrooms from the road. I would recommend just taking mushrooms from the grocery stores.
27: That initial symptoms of wild mushroom toxins often mirror a common stomach virus that people should seek medical help immediately. The CDC also reporting thousands of wild mushroom exposures and about 3 deaths nationwide each year.
18: Fox's Jeff Manasso. An hour to the close on Wall Street. The Dow's down 30 points. I'm Lisa Brady. Fox News.
9: Here's your latest weather forecast from the Talk of the Town, 97.7 FM and 1570 AM. For today, we'll have mostly sunny skies with a high near 80. For tonight, skies will be mostly clear with lows in the mid-50s. Saturday will be sunny with highs in the lower 80s. Saturday night will be mostly clear with a low near 60. Sunday will be mostly sunny with highs in the upper 80s. Sunday night will be mostly cloudy with lows in the upper 60s. And Monday will be partly sunny and warm with a high near 90.
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29: Music has always been a huge part of our lives. 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It took a lot of hard work and dedication, but it's paid off. Music has allowed us to travel around the world and share some very unique experiences. So don't let anyone tell you your dreams aren't possible, because you know what? They are. This message is brought to you by the U.S. Air Force.

0: Kaminsky.
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0: I'm Ross Kaminsky in for Guy Benson, coming to you from Denver. Thanks for spending some time with me. We're heading inexorably into the midterms, just a little over 2 months away. And then before you know it, unfortunately, we're going to be in the middle of a presidential campaign. I know it's going to be upon us way too soon. Now, Democrats are still reeling from the fact that they lost to Donald Trump again. There are a lot of reasons behind that. I won't get into all of them. But one of the interesting aspects, let me give you a macro thing, and then we'll narrow into this language thing we're going to talk about. The macro thing with the Democrats under the Biden administration in particular, and something they're still trying to overcome now, is a view by the public that they are out of touch with the way normal Americans think and talk and the things normal Americans care about. And that was part of the reason that a candidate who was unpopular, like Donald Trump, was still nevertheless able to beat pretty convincingly. He won essentially every swing state, right? So Donald Trump is not a strong candidate. The fact that he won that election pretty convincingly shows you just how weak the Democrats were. And that's because the biggest thing was probably affordability, and Joe Biden saying, yeah, don't worry about it, everything's really affordable. Trump is kind of making that same mistake now. But it showed him as out of touch, and then the language that Democrats used showed them as out of touch. There's a very pointed piece at Axios that I wanted to share with you, axios.com. Here's the headline: allyship, that's in quotes, and birthing people, that's in quotes, Democrats confront vocabulary problem. And when I share this, when I read it for myself, and as I share it with you, there are going to be parts of it that actually seem laugh out loud funny. But you got to understand, these are actually a significant number of people, and kind of the same way that we talk about socialists trying to take over the Democratic Party right now, some of them are the same people that we're going to be talking about here who have an insane use of language that separates them from normal voters. So let me share a little with you from Axios. Unhoused people, you've heard that term. Criminal justice impacted individuals. Substance use disorder. Birthing people. Several Democrats eyeing 2028 runs for president say the party has a vocabulary problem as much as a messaging one, and that the left's embrace of woke buzzwords alienated working class voters and drove many of them to Donald Trump. That is definitely true. So Andy Beshear, who is a reelected Democratic governor in the very red state of Kentucky, says that Democrats need to stop using terms like justice involves population and just say inmates. Say hungry, not food insecure. Say addiction instead of substance use disorders. Even Gavin Newsom has said that Democrats need to start being more culturally normal. And Rahm Emanuel, who was the mayor of Chicago, who seems like he's thinking about running for president, says that the party should ignore the culture police and worry less about a child's right to pick his pronouns and more about children who do not know what a pronoun is. Alyssa Slotkin, Democrat senator of Michigan, says Democrats need to speak the language of the factory line, not the faculty lounge. They are absolutely right. And until Democrats learn to talk like normal humans, they will not get the votes of normal humans. I'm Ross, in for Guy Benson.
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2: Hey, I'm Reba McEntire. 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Please stay in school and try your best. You never know where a good education might take you. This message is brought to you by the
3: I'm Daria Albinger. Fed Chair Kevin Warsh says the central bank must do something about inflation.
4: Price stability is not self-executing, nor is inflation necessarily mean reverting. It's the Fed's job to deliver stable prices No excuses.
3: He told the Fed's annual conference in Jackson Hole, Wyoming, that might mean an interest rate hike. President Trump honoring the Artemis II crew in a visit to the Johnson Space Center in Houston.
5: By embracing competition in the private sector, we freed up NASA to focus on what it does best, leading the cutting edge of exploration and human space flight.
3: He's given the crew the Congressional Space Medal of Honor. NASA is preparing another Artemis mission for next year. America's listening to Fox News.
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22: Here's your latest weather forecast from the talk of the town, 97.7 FM and 1570 AM. For today, we'll have mostly sunny skies with a high near 80. For tonight, skies will be mostly clear with lows in the mid-50s. Saturday will be sunny with highs in the lower 80s. Saturday night will be mostly clear with a low near 60. Sunday will be mostly sunny with highs in the upper 80s. Sunday night will be mostly cloudy with lows in the upper 60s. And Monday will be partly sunny and warm with a high near 90.

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1: 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I'm Ross Kaminsky in for Guy Benson. 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

0: I'm Ross Kaminsky, coming to you from Denver, in for Guy Benson, who will be back the day after Labor Day. Just a few minutes to chat here, and I just want to bring you some good news, right? There's a lot of stuff going on in the world that doesn't always feel great, but how about this? From the Wall Street Journal, FDA approves drug for pancreatic cancer in milestone for treatment of deadly disease. That's a news article, and then they had an opinion piece the journal did entitled A Pancreatic Cancer Revolution. And let me just say it. Pancreatic cancer killed my father-in-law, and when I was talking with people about that back at the time, I couldn't believe how many folks said to me, oh yes, I know somebody who died from pancreatic cancer. And the problem, as I'm sure you know, with pancreatic cancer is that it's normally not detected until it's at least stage 3 or maybe stage 4, by which time for most people it's too late. Now, folks who listen to a show like this will know who Ben Sasse is, former senator from Nebraska, left the Senate to go run the University of Florida. Then he stepped down from there because he got sick, and it turned out it was pancreatic cancer. And he was supposed to be dead a long time ago, but he went on a trial for a new drug, a drug trial. I don't mean a criminal trial. And it turns out to be this drug, this trial. And Ben Sasse was talking about it recently, and I just want to get a little of this in. Clip 10, please.
1: He's in a clinical trial for a drug called Diraxonrasib, a new idea in therapy. In many cancers, it's a defective gene that signals cells to grow nonstop. The drug blocks that signal.
2: I have much, much less pain than I had 4 months ago when I was diagnosed, and I have a massive 76% reduction in tumor volume over the last 4 months.
1: Just this month, the drug maker Revolution Medicines reported that patients who had 6 months survived a median 13 months.
0: Amazing. Amazing. This disease has been an absolute curse and essentially untreatable until now. But I want to be careful about something here, right? So people who had 6 or 7 months to live 13 months. They lived twice as long as they were supposed to. But that's not a cure. It's way better than nothing, but it's not a cure. So the real hope for this is that it points the way to a cure or to even more life extension than they've got already, and maybe points a way towards treatment of other cancers as well. It is an incredible thing, one of the greatest medical stories I've heard in a long time. I'm Ross, in for Guy.
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6: News. I'm John Saucier, hearing from Federal Reserve Chairman Kevin Warsh, delivering the keynote address to the central bank's annual symposium in Jackson Hole, Wyoming. And in the speech, Warsh noted the Fed would continue aiming for its 2% inflation target.
7: Price stability is not self-executing, nor is inflation necessarily mean reverting. It's the Fed's job to deliver stable prices. No excuses.
6: Investors wonder if that might mean an interest rate hike later this year. President Trump honoring the Artemis II crew, the Congressional Space Medal of Honor at the Johnson Space Center in Houston.
8: These astronauts did not do it alone. I want to salute all of the engineers and scientists, launch and landing specialists, everyone at NASA who helped make this mission a great success.
6: And NASA not stopping yet. They are preparing a third Artemis mission that is set to launch next year. America's listening to Fox News.
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24: Here's your latest weather forecast from the talk of the town, 97.7 FM and 1570 AM. For today, we'll have mostly sunny skies with a high near 80. For tonight, skies will be mostly clear with lows in the mid-50s. Saturday will be sunny with highs in the lower 80s. Saturday night will be mostly clear with a low near 60. Sunday will be mostly sunny with highs in the upper 80s. Sunday night will be mostly cloudy with lows in the upper 60s. And Monday will be partly sunny and warm with a high near 90.

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0: number of policy areas that you list on your website and the detail in them. 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
1: Well, here's a good example of how we've just been gouged outrageously in California. The budget of the state of California has doubled in the last 10 years, more than doubled. 10 years ago, it was $170 billion, this year, $354 billion. The amount of money going to schools is a fixed proportion of the budget, fixed by ballot initiative, 38%. So in other words, we can say the school budget has doubled as well. In the same period, the number of students enrolled in California public schools has fallen by 500,000 as people have left the state or given up on the disastrous quality of education. And so, yes, they've got twice as much money, and they've got 500,000 fewer students, and yet every school year, parents are being sent these lists of school supplies that they are supposed to pay for out of their own pocket. Paper, pencils, essential school supplies, get hundreds of dollars. You think, what is going on? We pay the highest taxes in the country, not just the state incomes, sales tax, local taxes, whatever, and then they're coming to us for essential school supplies when we've doubled the budget. No way. I'm going to ban that. Ban the school supply list. If it's essential for school, it should be paid for out of the taxes that we already pay. So that's just one practical example of the kind of thing that we're going to be doing. But the broader point on taxes is this. We have the highest taxes in the country for the worst results. We've got to cut taxes. The simplest, quickest, most direct way of getting more money into people's pockets is for the government to take less out. And the centerpiece of my plan is a working class tax cut. Your first 150 grand tax-free. And we're going to pay for that with Operation Zero Waste, where we're cutting out the waste and the bloat and the fraud in our state government, starting with high-speed rail, which will be cancelled on day one, and that money will go towards our working-class tax cut, your first 150 grand tax-free.
0: Can I say hallelujah to canceling the high-speed rail in California, one of the biggest boondoggles in American construction history? Steve Hilton's website, stevehilton4governor.com. I encourage folks, especially if you vote in California, go to the policies page. There is lots of stuff there. Very, very interesting. Steve, it's great to talk to you for the first time. I wish you lots of luck in California. I really admire what you're doing, and hopefully we'll speak again.
1: Fantastic. Thank you so much.
0: Tremendous conversation. We'll see if Steve Hilton can win a race in the very deep blue California. I'm Ross Kaminsky, in for Guy Benson.
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4: News. I'm Tom Rigotti. Jury deliberations will continue Monday in Lindsey Clancy's Massachusetts triple murder trial. Fox's Kristen Goodwin reports.
5: 9 women and 3 men will determine whether Lindsey Clancy is guilty of 3 counts of first-degree murder. The 36-year-old former labor nurse admits to strangling her 3 young children, ages 5, 3, and 8 months old, in 2023, before throwing herself from a second-floor window in a suicide attempt.
4: Clancy has pleaded to not being criminally responsible. Some of the accusations against former Penn State assistant football coach Jerry Sandusky may soon be recanted. Fox's Tony Genualdo reports.
6: 8 young men testified back in 2012 about what happened to them as boys, but a man identified in court records as RR said he was coached extensively by authorities.
4: The Pennsylvania Attorney General's office calls the recantation highly suspect. 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
7: What it is.
8: This is Hugh Hewitt for townhall.com. The Islamic Republic is reeling as summer closes. Operation Economic Outcast is squeezing an already flustered and failing regime. As that regime grows increasingly desperate, there are warnings that Iran may well be considering one or even many October surprise attacks on Israel, the United States, or anywhere that its weapons or terrorists can reach. America's military is certainly prepared, but the public ought to be braced too. Aging revolutionaries in Tehran, whose dreams and fantasies lie in ruins around them, are unlikely to surrender power and go quietly into exile. So the idea of a grand gesture through suicidal attacks has to appeal to the remnants of the once powerful but now nearly spent regime. Fanatics with nothing to lose pose a specific kind of threat, and it's not a rational one. Americans should support President Trump, the efforts of Operation Economic Outcast, and the military as the Islamic Republic plays out its last few desperate moves. I'm Hugh Hewitt.
9: In school sports, it's easy to see the wins, the moments that make headlines. But there's so much work that goes unseen for any of it to happen. 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
11: That's why I'm filling in for Smokey to switch things up, because there's a lot more to say. And I should know, because my grandfather was a firefighter. And one of the things he taught me is that the people that love the outdoors the most are often the ones accidentally starting wildfires, which means always BYOB. No, bring your own bucket to the campfire. And be extra careful with things like burning yard trimmings. Don't just walk away, or chances are you might be starting a wildfire. So for the love of the outdoors, go to SmokeyBear.com to learn more about wildfire prevention. 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
13: Here's your latest weather forecast from the talk of the town, 97.7 FM and 1570 AM. For today, we'll have mostly sunny skies with a high near 80. For tonight, skies will be mostly clear with lows in the mid-50s. Saturday will be sunny with highs in the lower 80s. Saturday night will be mostly clear with a low near 60. Sunday will be mostly sunny with highs in the upper 80s. Sunday night will be mostly cloudy with lows in the upper 60s. And Monday will be partly sunny and warm with a high near 90.

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0: I'm Joe Don Rooney from Rascal Flatts, and I absolutely love being a part of this band. It's an honor and really a lot of fun. Sometimes, though, you can feel the pressure to perform night after night. It can get stressful. 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
8: Well, guys, if you're sick and tired of working so hard but having nothing to show for it, let me tell you something. If I were you, I would be sick of that because normal is broke. And we work too hard out here, George, to feel like, you know, you go to work 9 to 5 and you make your money and you pay your bills. And it's like to do all that, to give your time, to give your sleep, to give your effort. And at the end of the day, it's still just treading water.
9: It's just never enough. It's like, I just worked all week just to satisfy bills and payments to lenders.
8: It's
9: there's got to be a better way.
8: There's got to be a better way. And we found it. You know, we found that when folks start budgeting, it is like their whole world opens up.
9: The skies and the seas part.
8: Yes.
9: You can see the light.
8: you can actually see where your money's going. And most people are shocked to find, like, oh my gosh, I had no idea. I know for us, when we started budgeting, it was kind of a scary time because we realized, all right, no wonder we're going into credit card debt. We're in the red every single month. But even having that realization, so at least you know what the problem is so you can start to fix it. And other people have realizations where it's like, oh gosh, I had no idea we were spending that on going out to eat. I had no idea that we were spending that on groceries. And just having that
9: insight.
8: And I
9: had no idea how much margin we could have with a few simple tweaks just by paying attention.
8: I mean, I did a media hit the other day, and we were just talking about ways to find margin. And I mean, it really is simple things. Most folks don't realize how much they're paying every month in subscriptions. But when you get into every dollar, which happens to be our budgeting app, when you get into every dollar and it makes you go line by line to fill in everything, that's when you start to go, okay, I've got Hulu, I've got Netflix, I've got Disney, I've got Paramount Plus, right? And surely you can cut one of those, you know? That's when you start tracking and you start looking and going, oh my gosh, we've gone out to eat or we've DoorDashed in 3 or 4 times this week.
9: Yeah. If you just cut like 10% in each category, that could be $1,000 you free up.
8: Absolutely. And I mean, that's true. I mean, most folks, I've been here for 4 years and it's shocking to me how many people tell me they feel like they got a raise simply because they started budgeting. And so, I would suggest it when you guys hear us take calls and we help people and we send them every dollar, we're sending them that because every dollar is the basis of everything we teach. Having that budgeting tool that's not only there to help you do a budget, but it's also reinforcing the plan that we teach. Guys, it's the most important thing that you're going to do when you start working this plan. So make sure that you download it. You can start it for free. It's in the App Store. It's on Google Play. Please get a copy because
9: Wow, you're aging yourself.
8: Man, I know. I just turned into...
9: Be kind, please rewind.
8: My bad.
9: While we're at it.
8: It's an app, and my point is go ahead and go download it because it's going to change your life if you let it. All right, Justin is in Baton Rouge, Louisiana. What's up, Justin? If you let it. All right, Justin is in Baton Rouge, Louisiana. What's up, Justin?
7: Hey, how y'all doing today?
8: Excellent.